0: Seattle Mariners baseball.
1: Lasered center field. Has he done it again? Yes, he has! Josh Naylor!
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3: Welcome to Seattle Mariners baseball. Great to have you with us from Houston, Texas, as the Mariners get set to take on the Astros in a four-game series starting tonight. Gary Hill with you alongside Rick Riz. Jay Buhner here with us. Shannon Dreyer here as well. Nathan Gemmett in our Seattle studios. Mariners and Astros are four-gamer. They've already played one four-game series this season. The Mariners took that four games, swept them aside at home. They'd love to have another big series against Houston. Mariners 19-22 on the season coming in. It's been a real struggle for the Astros. They are 16-25 on the season. Both teams coming off series losses on the road. The Mariners losing 2 of 3 to the White Sox on the road. Meanwhile, the Astros on the road over the weekend in Cincinnati, they also lost 2 of 3. So we'll see what happens when these teams get together. It's always interesting when they do. Long-time division rivals, as George Kirby will take the ball for the Mariners. He has been sensational against the Astros and very good this year overall. So this should be a fun one for the Mariners tonight against Houston. We'll come back. We'll take a look at the rest of the starting lineup for the Mariners right after this.
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3: 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Why don't we take a listen to the Mariners lineup? I guess now.
9: This is Dan Wilson. 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
0: Leading off, the third baseman.
10: Brendan Donovan, University of South Carolina.
2: Good, goodbye, baseball. Welcome to Seattle, Brendan Donovan.
0: Batting second, the center fielder.
11: Julio Rodriguez from Loma de Cabrera, Dominican Republic.
2: Julio, his second of the day, and the celebration is on here at T-Mobile Park. This place has erupted.
0: Batting third, the first baseman.
12: Josh Naylor, Sauga, Ontario, Canada.
2: Bases clearing.
0: Cleanup, the catcher.
13: Big jumper, Florida State.
2: There it is, number 60, the modern-day Bambino.
0: Batting fifth in left field.
14: Randy Rosarena, y soy cubano y mexicano.
2: Randy Rosarena, his career-high 24th home run of the season.
0: Batting sixth, right fielder.
15: Luke Grayley.

0: team for the Ohio.
1: Goodbye, baseball. Luke Raley ties it up.
2: Batting seventh, the shortstop.
3: J.P. Crawford, Long Beach, California.
1: J.P. Crawford with a walk-off two-run home run.
2: Eighth, the D.H.
4: Dominic Canzone, Cleveland, Ohio. The Ohio State University.
1: Dom Canzone, jumping up and down. He's going to take a tour around the bases.
2: Batting ninth at second base.
3: Cole Young, Pittsburgh, Pennsylvania.
1: Cole Young, three-run home run, and the Mariners have the lead.
2: Taking the ball for the Mariners.
5: George Kirby, Ron York, Elon Ubert.
1: Strike three call. There it is, career high. Strikeout number 14. Burns in a fastball right past Adell. George Kirby dealing all day long. Yeah, the Mariners hoping for a lot of that tonight. George Kirby against the Houston Astros. We are just about ready for baseball here from Houston. Mariners, Astros, first pitch and play-by-play coming your way right after this.
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7: Yeah, people are mentioning the ads and coming in, and well, they wanted to interview me. They say, hey, you say all this, prove it. And I'm like, whoa. All right. I've never been challenged like this, but let's go. Good thing is when you're saying the truth, you don't have to hide nothing or pretend or make something up. It's like the truth is the truth, and it goes so far. Yeah, this is what we do. You ready? And having the customer experience, you know, what you do and what the staff does, because honestly, I say great things, but my staff has to work really hard to back it up, right? Because they're not me. I want to be a part of that. I like the customers be a part of that. I like the customers having a great experience. Completes the whole, we are who we are. And it's good to stand behind that and truly stand behind that.
1: It's the Mariners and the Astros game one of this four-game series. Rick and Jay, the last time the Mariners were in this building, a lot of warm and fuzzy feelings as we walked in this building. Last time the Mariners were here, they swept aside the Astros on their way to winning a division. They swept the Astros already once this season and looking for a big series here against Houston.
8: Gary, that was huge at that time because that was toward the end of that amazing run, winning 10 in a row, 17 out of 18. And by sweeping the Astros in a three-game series, what did the Mariners do? What was the margin of the win winning the West last year? Three games over the Houston Astros. So, Jay Buhner, welcome to the radio booth. We got you for a couple of innings.
9: Yes,
8: sir.
9: It's
8: going to be a lot of fun tonight, and it's a big series tonight for the Mariners to get going, to get on a roll, and take care of business.
9: And I think this is the perfect team to get these guys jump-started. They have a great track record against them. The Astros are a mash unit themselves.
8: Yeah.
9: Not a very familiar or household name on the mound tonight. This is a guy they need to take full advantage of. He is coming off a good start his last outing, but these are the teams right now that the Mariners need to jump all over and step on their neck.
8: No doubt about it. George Kirby's been outstanding all season long. Jay, the guy just goes out there, throws strikes, doesn't walk anybody, but he doesn't make any mistakes in the middle of the plate. He's always around the edges.
9: And this whole staff does that, and they all feed off each other, and I think they all motivate each other, and it's kind of, it's such a good thing. We were watching today, they were all staying on the top step, giving George a high five before he went out to take the mound. So they got a good thing rolling, and you know what? Now they got another guy that's now healthy, and this staff's looking pretty strong.
8: Yeah, the Mariners looking to get healthy. By the way, Jose Ferrer is back home in Seattle where he needs to be for the birth of their child. He's on the paternity list, so that's a high-leverage arm not in the bullpen. And Domingo Gonzalez is up, and when he gets to the game, it's going to be his major league debut. So a lot of changes on this ball club. We're getting ready for the opening game of the four-game set here in Houston. On the mound, Peter Lambert getting the start for the Astros 2-2 record. Stepping in to face Lambert is Brendan Donovan. First pitch on the win. It's a strike, and we are underway. Welcome to Mariners Baseball. Tonight's first pitch of the game brought to you by Michael's Toyota of Bellevue since 1974. That's Michael's Toyota of Bellevue for the life you live. The windup and the pitch, swinging a ground ball, diving stop at third by Paredes from a knee. The throw to first, and it's in time to rob Brendan Donovan of a base hit. That would have been an extra base hit. But Isak Paredes diving to his right. He was playing off the bag at third, and from his knees was able to make the throw to first base. What a play. One out, Jay.
9: Go-go gadget arm over there. The hot corner. Made it look easy, Ricky.
8: I'll bring up Julio Rodriguez. And

0: It's swinging a hot bat. He's hitting everything hard. The stretch by Lambert. And the big right-hander fires away. Swinging a well-hit ball deep to left field. Stay fair, and this one is a foul ball. It had the distance, but it's just foul down the left field line. And the count is nothing and one on Julio. And, yeah, he's hitting everything hard, Jay.
1: Right on cue, Ricky. Well done.
0: Oh, my goodness. Last 27 games, Jay, Julio batting .333. And I'm telling you, it's nothing but one rocket after another off the barrel of his bat. The windup and the 0-1 pitch on the way to Julio. Swing and a miss. There's a pitch down and away from Lambert. You kind of figured that. 0-2. Well,
1: these guys, obviously, they have a little meeting, and this guy's going to be around the plate, so be aggressive, and they are not sitting around waiting.
0: Julio now batting .272 on the year. The windup and the pitch. Swinging a ground ball down the third baseline. Foul, skipping by Paredes. And the count is still no balls and two strikes. Peter Lambert, 29 years of age. As you know, Jay spent some time with the Colorado Rockies, but last year pitched in Japan for the Yakult Swallows. He was 3-11 with a 4.26 ERA in 21 games. A teammate of Murakami, who we just saw with the Chicago White Sox.
1: Little Babe Ruth, isn't he?
0: Oh, man.
1: Good grief, that guy.
0: Getting the ball out of the ballpark. Now the stretch by Lambert, and the pitch to Julio is low and outside for ball one. One ball and two strikes. But as you mentioned, he's coming off a good outing.
1: And it shows you, you know, I mean, if you got an arm, a good arm, going over to Japan obviously helped him. Here he is in the big league. So good for him.
0: 1-2 the count on Julio. The windup and the pitch on the way, swinging a fly ball into shallow right center field, falling fast and coming in on the run, sliding is Cam Smith to make the catch. So a couple of fine defensive plays by the Astros to start off this game. Donovan robbed on a great play at third by Paredes, and now the sliding catch by Smith in shallow right center field. And there's two outs for the Mariners.
1: Nice piece of hit by Julio, though, with two strikes, going the other way with it. Heck of a play out there.
0: And that'll bring up hot-hitting Josh Naylor, working on a nine-game hitting streak, batting .386 during the streak, has the average up to .255. Here's the pitch. Swing and a miss at a breaking ball, and the count is nothing and one.
1: Yeah, you talk about getting hot, Ricky. I mean, he was down there. I mean, he was on an interstate there for a little bit.
0: And all three guys have turned things around, especially Julio and Naylor. The windup and the pitch from Lambert is down low for ball one. One ball and one strike.
1: Get Big Cal going. This is the place to do it, too.
0: No
1: good place to get squishy.
0: He'll get going. April the 10th, Julio was hitting .143, and Josh Naylor was batting .104. Now they're batting .272 and .255. Here's the pitch. Outside to Naylor, ball two, two balls and a strike. Jay, what's it like in the early part of the year when things aren't going well? How did you get things going if you had a slow start? Here's the look in by Lambert, and the right-hander's 2-1 pitch to Josh, swinging a high fly ball left center field. On the run into the gap is Matthews. He is there and will make the catch, and that will retire the side. So 1-2-3 for the Mariners in the top of the first inning. We head to the bottom of the first, underway here at Daikin Park in downtown Houston. Our Mechanics Bank score, it's the Mariners nothing and the Astros coming up.
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2: Well, here we go to the bottom of the first inning, just underway. And leading things off, Jose Altuve for the Astros on the mound. Veteran right-hander George Kirby, outstanding this year, 4-2 record with a 2.94 ERA, making his ninth start of the year. George looking for another win to get to number 50, his 50th win, with one more victory. George ready, the big right-hander, Jose Altuve batting 243. Here's the windup, and George's first pitch is a fastball up high for ball one. George has worked 52 innings. That's fifth most in the American League. Has 39 strikeouts, but getting deep into games. Jay Buhner getting early outs. Here's the pitch of the way. Swinging a line drive into left center field for a base hit. Over to cut it off as Julio gets a throw into second. So Altuve with a leadoff single here in the bottom of the first inning. Say, friends, let's hear it for our hardworking teachers out there. Help us honor 24 of them with a $500 classroom grant through the WSECU Teacher of the Week program. Submit your nomination before May 31st at mynorthwest.com/teacher. Rick Riz along with Gary Hill Jr. and Shannon Dreher along with our special guest, the Bone, Jay Buhner. We got him for a couple of innings on this series here in Houston. Yordan Alvarez, the hitter. Pitch on the way to Alvarez, a breaking ball low and inside for ball one. And Jay, this is a guy that you got to keep from beating you.
3: Amen. This guy is, he can do some damage in a hurry. And he's showing it right now. 318 with 13 and almost 30. Woo! He don't get cheated.
2: No, he doesn't. Big, powerful man. Here's a swing and a foul out of play in the third base side. And the count is even, a one ball and one strike. He's batting 318. 13 home runs, 29 runs batted in. Man. Last year was injured, a fractured hand, and then the ankle issue, didn't play in that many games. But now he's healthy, and you got to keep him from doing damage.
3: He is definitely a slugger, no doubt about it.
2: Isak Paredes to up next. Altuve in lead at first base, only one steal on the year, the stretch by Kirby. George fires away, fastball up and in for ball two.
3: Oh boy,
2: two balls and
3: feet.
2: A strike.
3: Got to move those feet, Ricky. Can't let him get too comfortable up there.
2: Inside pitch doesn't work unless you do move the feet, right?
3: That's right.
2: Nolan Ryan wasn't too bashful about doing that this year, right?
3: He threw a few bow ties at you.
2: Now the stretch, and the 2-1 to Alvarez, swinging a pop-up out of play on the third base side, and the count is even on Alvarez at two balls and two strikes. Let's face it, if you guys are struggling offensively, we're getting ready to talk about that. Jay, how do you get on track? You know, when things are going,
3: I just try to spread out a little bit, slow things down, go to my two-strike approach, try to see the ball as long as you could, try not to get too jumpy, because that's usually what it is.
2: Swinging a ground ball to the second baseman, Cole Young. Over to second, there's one. The relay to first by JP is in time for the double play. And, man, that helps out getting Alvarez to hit into the double play. 4-6-3, and there's two outs for the Astros here in the bottom of the first inning.
3: I think he threw him a little steel chainsaw right there, a little saw blade. Got in his kitchen. Oh, boy, pitcher's best friend. Well done.
2: Cole Young has done a super job at second base off to his left to get that ground ball and start the double play. Nice pivot by JP. Here's Isak Paredes, the pitch from Kirby, swinging a ground ball down the third baseline, foul. Look at Donovan diving for that ball across the line, trying to get to it. It's the guy that had a double hernia surgery back in October.
3: Know,
2: we were talking to spring training.
3: And every time you see him, he's running into a padded wall or making a Superman try right there, and ouch.
2: I love watching him play. Plays hard. Every game, every pitch.
3: He's an old dirtbag. He's a throwback, Ricky. Wouldn't you agree? He plays
2: is.
3: The game. I mean, love it.
2: Fastball on the way, and it's outside to Paredes for ball one. One ball and one strike. Paredes batting 256, three home runs, 16 runs batted in. A pull hitter. One of the few guys that are hitting the ball well right now, last 15 games. Swinging a pop-up out of play down the right field side, and the count is 1-2.
3: It's funny when you say pull hitter. I mean, it's like from the short

0: backstop over.
1: Yeah, exactly.
0: Last year, I mean, I remember last year, that he lived there and he wore it out. And everybody, the scouting report, everybody knew what he was trying to do, and he still did damage.
1: 20 home runs last year, 53 runs batted in. Look at Cole Young, way to his right toward the bag. The windup and the 1-2 pitch, swinging a fly ball into right field down the line. And deep, it is slicing, and it's foul into the crowd down the line. And the count is still 1-2 on Paredes. On deck, Christian Walker, opening game of the four-game series. Man, we had a lot of fun here. Last September, the Mariners in a three-game series, a sweep over the Astros. On their way to their first division title in 24 years. Here's the pitch, swung on, line drive into right field for a base hit.
0: How about that?
1: So that's kind of a surprise. Paredes with a single the other way.
0: It makes you scratch your head, Ricky, when you were talking about basically they were playing him right just barely, almost behind second base. You could just roll a ball over there and get a base hit all day long. How would you win, especially with two strikes? Give yourself up and go that way. And I'll tell you, the way he drove that ball that way, why would you not stay with that approach?
1: Solid base hit by Paredes. So the Astros have a runner back on at first base. No score, bottom of the first inning if you just tuned in. And here's Christian Walker. Stretching the pitch from George, fastball to strike, 0-1. Dylan Wilson is the home plate umpire, rookie umpire this year, working behind the plate for his very first game in the big leagues.
0: I wonder if he's nervous.
1: I bet he is. You weren't nervous your first game in the big leagues, were you?
0: Oh, my goodness. I threw up.
1: No way. Here's the 0-1. Swinging a foul out of play of the first base side. Nothing to one.
0: Sorry, but I mean, there's no nice way to sugarcoat that.
1: Before the game.
0: I was yawning in Technicolor. How's that? Is that a little bit better? But
1: not very much.
0: Yeah, I had butterflies the whole game.
1: 1-2 outs. And the 0-2 to Walker is outside with a breaking ball for ball one. One ball and two strikes. Who was your debut against then?
0: It was Jimmy Key in Toronto. So I just got, we just won the AAA championship, the Governor's Cup, and I got called up, and I started in left field. I never played left field in my life.
1: But you said you could. Here's
0: absolutely
1: the pitch. Swing and a miss by Walker for strike three. George Kirby with his first strikeout of the ball game, and that's it for the Astros in the bottom of the first inning. We go to the top half of the second. Our Mechanics Bank score. It's the Mariners nothing, and the Astros nothing.

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2: Let's start with what Duke did wrong, 10 seconds to go, then we can get to the shot, and then we could get to Dan Hurley.
3: Whether you're at grade school level, high school, and obviously in college, you work on situational basketball. 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
3: He did not have to give up that basketball.
2: He's only 18.
3: You know, I felt bad. I felt bad.
2: But I have to give UConn credit because it was a great defensive play, a pass, and he finds Mullins, who has, you know, wide open from 37 feet out, and he was able to take a jumper.
3: And if there's one player on that team that you didn't want to leave open,
2: yeah,
3: was Braylon.
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0: 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The Mariners are making some noise on KPUG.
1: Massive bat flip as this one sails away. Goodbye, Josh Naylor.
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2: Our Mechanics Bank score, the Mariners nothing, the Astros nothing. As we go to the top half of the second, we are in the great indoors here at Daikin Park. The roof is closed, and usually is, because the heat and humidity here in downtown Houston. Cal Rowley to lead off the second. The pitch to him is high and inside for ball one.
3: No, not Houston. Not H-Town. It's never humid here. You get carried away by mosquitoes here, too, if you're not careful.
2: No doubt about it. Cal, 7 home runs out of the year, 18 runs batted in. Looking to get out of a slump. Here's the pitch. Swing and a foul tip into the glove of Vasquez. 1-1. Good cut.
3: I like to see that. Yeah. Come unglued, man, when you're ahead in the count. Let it go. Whirlybird that thing.
2: He is tied with Alvin Davis, 7th most all-time in Mariners history with 160 career home runs. Here's the pitch on the way to Cal. Swing and a well-hit ball, but he pulls it foul. Way foul down the right field side. Had the distance into the 200 level that curves around toward the right field corner. 1-2 the count on Cal.
3: And this is where I want to see Cal make that little bit of an adjustment when you get two strikes. Think, get back hard up the middle. Stay inside the baseball as long as you can now.
2: Now the stretch by Lambert. And the right-hander is 1-2 on the way to Cal. Low and inside with a breaking ball. Ball two.
3: Another good take. And look where the third baseman is, too. He's playing basically shortstop. So that's even more reason to stay in. I mean, try to get beat. Try to get jammed and just push it over there. If you hit a ball down by close to third base, you could have a double right here.
2: No doubt. Here's the windup, and now the 2-2 to Cal. Swing and a miss at a breaking ball for strike three. And one away for the Mariners here in the top half of the second. Well, tonight's Men of Steel report brought to you by Steel Outdoor Power Equipment. How about George Kirby getting the start tonight? A 2.94 ERA, coming away with a great outing. His last time out at home against Atlanta went 7 innings. George in his last three starts 1-0 with a 2.89 ERA. Here's Randy Arozarena. The pitch from Lambert. Check swing. It's a strike. 0-1 on Randy. 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Rick Riz, Gary Hill Jr., Shannon Dreher, Jay Buhner. With us on the radio, the windup and the pitch to Randy. Swing and a foul behind home plate. And the count is 0-2. What's life like for Jay Buhner the last few weeks since we saw you, Jay?
3: I'm just loving life with the grandbabies, Ricky. Something that you're going to enjoy doing here in the not-too-distant future. And being in the great state of Texas, it ain't all bad.
2: Here's the next pitch to Randy. Swinging a line drive into right field, and that's going to drop well in front of Camp Smith for a base hit.
3: I got to give a golf clap right there. That's a great piece of hitting.
2: 0-2 count.
3: 0-2. Let the ball travel. I know you hear that all the time. That means just let it get a little bit deeper on you. Stay on the ball a little bit longer. Take what the pitcher's giving you. And nice job of using the whole field.
2: Yeah, that's how you get that average up.
3: Absolutely.
2: There. And he's batting 280 on the
3: year.
2: He's
3: done a great job so far for us this year.
2: Yes. Randy out at first. Here's Luke Raley. Had a career day. Whoa! Randy bounced around over there at first base.
3: It.
2: Running towards second. Stop while Lambert was still in his stretch position. Then he gets back to the bag.
3: Attaboy, EY. Get him going. Garrett Young Jr. over there does a great job at first base, getting these guys being aggressive.
2: Randy leading out of the pitch to Luke, and it's low and inside for ball one.
3: And as you know, get some early runs when Kirby's going to be right in that rocking chair and settle in. Get him some runs early on the board. How are you going to do it? Get a guy in scoring position. Get us a little Luke. One out, two out, lightning.
2: And I tell you what, we had a lot of lightning on the bat of Luke Raley a few days ago. Here's a turn and toss over to first base to get Randy
3: Seven
2: back to the
3: ribbies,
2: back.
3: Rick.
2: Two home runs, a grand slam, and a three-run home run.
3: That's a great week.
2: Yeah.
3: I mean, that is a great road trip for a lot of guys.
2: Aaron is coming away with a win against the White Sox. Here's the stretch, and the 1-0 to Luke way outside for ball two. Two balls and no strikes. That was the game that the Mariners won 12-8 over the White Sox, and Luke Raley had 7 runs batted in, one shy of the club record.
3: It's a good thing you got those 12. So that three-run home run was huge.
2: No doubt. Here's the next pitch to Luke, and that's outside for ball three. Three
3: green
2: balls.
3: Light. You give him green light, Ricky, the way he's seeing it?
2: I give him. Where's
3: all
2: your home
3: day.
2: In Bundy or whatever?

0: called?
1: Bernie.
0: Bernie. He's green-lighted from here to Bernie, Texas.
1: The great hill country of Texas, baby.
0: Lambert looks in the stretch, and the right-hander's 3-0 pitch on the way to Luke. It's going to be a strike on the inside corner, 3-1. But the rule on a take, our main on a swing on the green light, is make sure it's a cookie.
1: Yes, absolutely. And that was only right down the middle, so maybe that wasn't his cookie. Maybe he's looking, but truthfully, maybe he was looking for a little elevation right there.
0: Rosarena lead it first. There he goes, 3-1 pitch, high and outside for ball four, so Luke draws a walk. And the Mariners have runners on at first and second with one out, no score here in the top half of inning number two.
1: That seemed like a non-intentional, intentional walk to me, how they were being very careful right there.
0: Yeah, missed up and away. So that's the first walk given up by Lambert. So two on, and here's J.P. Crawford. J.P., four home runs on the year, 11 runs batted in. The stretch and the pitch, and it's high and outside for ball one.
1: I like it. He's overthrowing. That usually means there's going to be a nice little cripple coming up. Take advantage of that cripple. Put it on the board. Yes. Right here.
0: Now the look in by Lambert and the 1-0 pitch to Crawford. It's high. Ball two. Two balls and no strikes. Jay, this is an anniversary of sorts for you. May the 10th. 1996.
1: You covered it up. What'd I do?
0: Jay Buhner went 4-for-4, homered twice, drove in a career best 6 runs, and a 1-1 win over the Kansas City Royals.
1: Like that.
0: What do you remember
1: tell
0: about that?
1: Tell me more.
0: Day? No, you tell me more.
1: I never swung the bat very well against Kansas City, and for one, whatever reason, I was locked in that day.
0: Yeah.
1: They were one of the teams that always gave, they were kind of a thorn in my side, so. When you do that, when you do some damage like that, especially 6, I think that's the most I ever had in one game. So you remember those for sure.
0: Yeah, quite the day. And the pitch to Crawford, swinging a bouncing ball, foul past first base coach EY Jr. And the count is now 2-1 on Crawford. They had a heck of a pitching staff back in the day. Saberhagen, Gubiza.
1: And Flash Gordon, it threw 100 and a big 12-6 curveball.
0: Yeah.
1: I mean, what's his name? That always tapped his towel and, what's the right-handed pitcher?
0: Here's the 2-1 to JP, and it's low and outside, ball three. 3-1 the count.
1: Al Hammer's disease, Ricky, sorry.
0: With the Royals in 1996.
1: Yeah.
2: Kevin Apier?
0: Yes.
1: The eight great. Thank
0: Way
1: you, Gary. Thank you.
0: Kevin Apier.
1: I can hear everybody out there yelling it.
0: Next offer on the way, a strike on the inside corner.
1: They were dirty, though, yes.
0: Yeah.
1: They were not fun.
0: 3-2 the count on Crawford. Yeah, Apier would kind of trip himself coming down the front slope of the mound, tapping his foot. Here's the stretch. And now the 3-2 on the way to Crawford, swinging a line drive into right field. Coming in is Smith on the run to make the catch, and the runners have to hustle back. Crawford hit the ball hard, but right to Smith in right field. Randy back to second. Luke Rayleigh back to first base.
1: Well, they're stinging it, Ricky. That is for sure. We need to find a little more grass right here. We need a little two-out lightning.
0: Two outstanding plays in the first inning. And a hard hit ball right there by Crawford, but right to Smith in right field. So two on, two outs. Here's Dom Canzone.
1: Right guy, right time. He likes to get squishy here.
0: The look back by Lambert and the pitch to Dom. Strike on the inside corner, 0-1. Canzone, 3 home runs on the year. Hit 11 last year. Pride of Ohio State. Left-handed hitter. Mariners looking for a clutch base hit to take the lead. The stretch and the next pitch to Dom. Swinging a line drive in the left field for a base hit. Randy to third being waved in. Up of the ball is Cole. Little bobble. The throw to the plate is going to be cut off by Paredes, the third baseman. Randy Arozarena scores. Dom Canzone with an RBI single the other way in the left. And the Mariners have a 1-0 lead here in the top half of the second. A clutch base hit for Dom Canzone.
1: Two out lightning, Rick. Gotta love it. I love the aggressiveness at third. No hesitation whatsoever. Had his arm waving the whole time. Randy knew coming around third. Great break. That's all in that secondary lead right there. Shuffle, shuffle, shuffle. As the pitcher's crossing the plate, you got the momentum going. Base hit, you just keep right on going.
0: Let's see if Cole Young can keep the line moving. Here's Cole. 2-1, two outs and a big run in. The pitch home, swinging a hard to ground ball to the right side. Through for a base hit. Rayleigh to third.

0: waved in. Up of the ball is Smith. The throw to the plate on the hop. Head first slide, and he's saved. Luke Rayleigh scores from second. Head first slide into home. Cole Young with an RBI single with two outs. And the Mariners now lead the Astros 2-0 here in the top half of the second. I'm telling you, that kid, his 22nd RBI of the season, has come through time and time again.
1: He is huge. Always getting big hits, too. And playing a heck of a defense at second.
2: Hey, we often talk about a third base coach. They only get attention when things go wrong.
1: Yeah.
2: Hey, those were two aggressive sends, and they
1: absolutely
2: paid off for two runs. That's good work.
1: But really and truly, it comes down to their secondary lead, getting a great angle, backing up a little bit when you got two outs, so you got a better angle. You basically drop that front shoulder, pump that outside arm, but you're coming in the third knowing he's going to send you. That's why he did. They were aggressive.
2: He is twice tried to force the Astros to make plays, and they haven't made the play.
1: And usually you do with the left fielder because, let's face it, most of them can't throw. But the right fielder can. He's got a good arm, but, man, you got to do it. Yeah. He's going to have to ice. We got to ice. We got to ice that shoulder for him over there after the game.
0: He was busy a few nights ago when the Mariners scored 12 in Chicago. Here's Brendan Donovan. Mariners looking for another hit with two outs. Pitch on the way. A breaking ball is inside for ball one. So Carlos Cardoza, nice job being very aggressive, as Gary mentioned. And that's knowing... You know, watching the break by the runner at second, that's knowing the arms in the outfield. And that's knowing the score.
1: This is home for him, too. He's got all the familia here. This is his old stomping grounds.
0: Next offer, swing and a pop-up. Shallow left center field. Going out the shortstop is Shoemate. And coming in the left fielder to make the catch is Cole. And that's going to retire the side. Well, the Mariners get two here in the top half of the second. We go to the bottom of inning number two. Our Mechanics Bank scores. The Mariners two and the Astros nothing.
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0: Well, our Mechanics Bank score, the Mariners 2, the Astros nothing, as we head to the bottom half of the second. Zach Cole will lead things off. Houston left fielder, man, the Astros with a much different look. So many injuries this year. George Kirby fires away, a fastball high and outside for ball one. Jay Buhner, some clutch hitting by the Mariners in that top half of the second with two outs.
1: You got to love two-out lightning, Ricky. That is nothing better. Talk about an attitude adjuster.
0: Next pitch to Cole, swing and a miss. That's Zach Cole, and the count is even at one ball, one strike.
1: And we talked about getting some early runs on the board for the man on the slab right here. It's doing a heck of a job. Oh. Give these guys an early lead and hang on, watch them dominate.
0: Next offer, strike two, Cole on Cole, one ball and two strikes. You know George Kirby is going to get you down the road in each and every start. He's going to go deep into the game. In his first four starts, he averaged just about 7 innings a start.
1: And what I love, gets it and goes.
0: Yep, like that. Here's the pitch. Swing and a miss by Cole for strike three. Strikeout number two for George Kirby and one out for the Astros here in the bottom half of the second. Save friends coming up next week.

0: week against the White Sox. It's a two-day Josh Naylor bobblehead giveaway. 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
1: Wonder what kind of uni top he's going to have in those, because he is Mr. Swag.
0: Yeah. It's going to be fun. Here's Cam Smith, and Smith takes a look at ball one. George ready, the windup, and the 1-0 pitch by Kirby up high and outside for ball two. Two balls and no strikes. George Kirby, 4-2 on the season, looking for his 50th career win in a Mariners uniform. First round pick in 2019. Here's a swing and a foul, back and out of play off to our right. Come on, Jay, dive for that ball.
1: Ricky, that was right next to us.
0: Yeah.
1: I won't let you go backwards on that one. I'll knock it down for you, buddy.
0: Thank you.
1: You're not going to wear it.
0: Ask Val when you go to TV. Ask Val about the time he crushed me into the wall.
1: David.
0: At T-Mobile Park. Here's a swing and a drive way out of here, but foul down the left field line. Man, did Smith turn on that ball about three levels up. And the count is even on Smith. The two balls and two strikes.
1: Long strike.
0: At me, and he just...
1: Wait, dude, he's a team player. He's taking
0: right
1: care of you.
0: No, he was going after the ball. He knocked it. You know what, out of here.
1: He is a large human.
0: Yeah, he is. George looking for another strikeout. Here's the windup and the 2-2 to Smith. And that slider down and away, ball three.
1: And let me say, I mean built large human.
0: He's a strong
1: man. I mean,
0: man.
1: He was a brick behind home plate. And not by, I don't mean by catching either. Get my foot out of my mouth here in a minute.
0: Next pitch. Swinging a foul at the plate. Rolls up the third base line. Picked up by Cal, but foul. But it hit off of Smith. Foul ball. And the count is still three balls and two strikes.
1: How do these guys go from being in the crouch like that and just jumping out and being able to fill the position out in front? My knees hurt so bad. Just sitting. I mean, I can't hardly get up out of this chair.
0: That's why it's Cal amazing. Raleigh should have been the MVP last year.
1: Absolutely.
0: The beating that he took behind home plate. How athletic he is.
1: Absolutely.
0: For a big man.
1: Oh, and 60 home runs.
0: Oh, how about that? No passed balls during the year? Here's the pitch. Swing, and that's fouled away behind the plate.
1: And the best pitching staff in baseball.
0: Yeah.
1: Well, I mean, the last 3 years, they've been one or two in baseball. And that has a lot to do with the commander behind the plate.
0: No doubt about it. And it starts at 2, 3 in the afternoon when they go over the, you know, reports and the game plan. How to attack that team that night. The 3-2 again. Swing and a foul back. Great battle right here. 8 pitch at bat. And neither Kirby or Smith giving in. Count is still three balls and two strikes. Did you ever catch Little League high school?
1: I did one year. I did. I caught 1 year in Little League. Yeah.
0: Little League?
1: And it was 1 year. That was it.
0: And you said, get me out of here.
1: Yeah, I don't.
0: I caught one game.
1: Yeah, I didn't like it.
0: Yeah, neither did I.
1: I mean, I got, like you said, I mean, Little League, you get beat up, man. I don't want any part of that.
0: George ready, the windup, and again the 3-2 to Smith. Fastball, check swing, and it's going to be just a bit inside for ball four. So that's the first walk given up by Kirby. One on and one away for the Astros. Mariners have taken an early 2-0 lead. And that'll bring up center fielder Bryce Matthews. Matthews batting .212 on the year. The Astros have lost two in a row, 5-5 in their last 10 games. And they haven't scored a bunch of runs lately. And out.
1: We got a bird on the field.
0: We got a bird.
2: Mm-hmm. That bird has been hanging around home plate all day so far.
1: Nice at shortstop.
0: Kel just took care of it, shooed it away.
1: It's a little dove. Poor thing.
0: He's trapped inside.
1: Don't hurt that little baby.
0: Somebody open a door.
1: Well, you're going to have to go get it. Looks like it from the... What they're showing us, it looks like it's beat up a little bit.
0: Hope he's all right. As long as Randy Johnson's not around. Here's the pitch out of the way to Matthews. And here she comes. Best ball that's outside for ball one.
1: Yeah, how about that? I mean, since you brought it up. I mean, what, really? With that happening? That's unbelievable.
0: Oh, I felt so bad.
1: That's his calling card, I think. And in on his internet? I mean, that's like...
0: Timing on that bird's part. Now the stretch in the 1-0 to Matthews. There is a strike, and the count is even at 1-1. George Kirby is the master of staying on the edges. Great control. 12 walks on the season and 8 starts. I mean, he's so good, Jay, that anytime he walks a guy, it's like, stop the presses. Smith at first, the pitch.

0: swing and a miss by Matthews. One ball and one strike to count. He's always had that great control. George Kirby, now 28 years of age. First round pick out of Elon University back in June of 19. Mariners looking for another double play ball. They turned one in the bottom of the first inning, the stretch. And the 1-2 to Matthews, swinging a foul ball out of play in the first base side. And the count stays at a ball and two strikes.
1: Now the umpire is going to try to come over and get that dove, at least in the outfield, which it did. Poor thing.
0: Get him going.
1: All right, well, throwing that up and in just to set up this slider down and away.
0: Kirby from the stretch. And the 1-2 pitch down and away for ball two. Two balls and two strikes.
1: You had him if it was a little more competitive.
0: Braden Shoemake, rookie, is due up next. Now the set by George, delivers. Swing and a miss at a breaking ball for strike three. That is strikeout number three for Kirby, and two outs for the Astros here in the bottom half of the second. Sweeper and slider.
1: A little more competitive. Started on the outside corner. Well done. You're right, though, Rick. I look at all these guys coming up here. I don't know any of these guys. I mean, it is unreal with this Houston lineup.
0: Well, the injuries for
1: gosh,
0: the
1: Astros they've had some big
0: year.
1: Ones, too.
0: Oh, my goodness.
1: I mean, some guys
0: Pena,
1: are done for the year.
0: Correa.
1: Right? Correa.
0: Surgery
1: which is a
0: ankle.
1: Freak. That's a fluky deal. And you never want to see that for a guy because the position he plays, and that's your foundation.
0: Right.
1: That's not good.
0: And
1: at his age, sorry. Go ahead. I'm sorry.
0: No,
1: I keep
0: no,
1: stepping
0: no.
1: on your toes.
0: No. You're here to talk, baby. Here's Shoemake swinging a pop-up out of play on the third base side. The count is 0-1. But Hunter Brown, huge loss. That's the ace of the
1: Cy
0: slam.
1: Young, almost.
0: Yeah.
1: I mean, I agree. That kid's dirty. He's got a bright, bright future.
0: Hader on the IL since the start of the year. Their closer, Imai, coming back to start tomorrow night. Been out for a long time. Next offer on the way to Shoemake, and it's inside for ball one. One ball and one strike. Christian Javier, Nate Pearson, Bennett Sousa, Carlos Correa, Yiner Diaz, Joey Loperfido, Jake Byers, Jeremy Pena, all in
1: Jake
0: the IL.
1: Jake Byers, forgot about that. There's your center fielder, right?
0: Yeah. 1-1. Swing and a miss by Shoemake.
1: Attaboy, Cal. Use their aggressiveness against it. Nice job out there.
0: George Kirby plants that foot in front of the rubber. On at first base is Smith. Now the stretch. And the 1-2 on the way to Shoemake. There goes Smith. Pitch on the way. Low and inside a ball. The throw down to second by Cal. The catch, the tag. Not in time. Smith safe at second base with a steal. His fifth of the year. And does Danny want to take a look at it? No, he won't. It's a steal.
1: Nice pick by JP, though.
0: Yeah.
1: I mean, that's all. That was first move. He's going immediately. That's not on Cal. Cal made it close, actually.
0: Yeah.
1: And the pick by JP.
0: 2-2 the count on Shoemake. Kirby taking a little bit of time. Looks in. Has a sign from Cal. Smith now will lead at second. 2-0 Mariners. And the 2-2 pitch. Check swing. It's in the dirt. Did he go? He did not. All three, full count, three balls and two strikes.
1: It was fun to watch Cal right there. He's pushing the buttons on his right knee, pushing like he's playing the piano, just until he shook to, yes, that's what I want to throw.
0: It's a different world now.
1: It is, man. The days of relaying signs are pretty hard to do.
0: Kirby, a check of Smith at second. And the 3-2 on the way, swinging a fly ball into shallow right field, but Rayleigh coming in. Luke is there to make the catch, and that's going to retire the side. Jay Buhner, as always.
1: Love you guys.
0: We love having you here.
1: See you after the
0: Take
1: W,
0: care,
1: boys.
0: Buddy.
1: Cheers.
0: See you in the postgame. We go to the top of the third here in Houston. Our Mechanics Bank score, the Mariners 2, and the Astros nothing.
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4: Well, good start to this one for the Mariners. We head to the third, 2-0 Mariners. Here's Julio. He's leading things off. He was robbed of a hit his first time. Here comes the pitch to him. Swung on, chopped it foul. 2-0, your Mechanics Bank score, top of the third. Mariners got two runs in the second inning. RBI base hit Dom Canzone, RBI base hit Cole Young. Which is notable for Peter Lambert on the hill. He's really been tough on lefties this year. Here comes the 0-1. Swung on off the end of the bat. That's a foul ball into the second deck. That's funny when you think about the Astros down through the years. The Mariners, of course, have had so many battles with Houston, but oftentimes you think about the rotation the Mariners have faced through the years. Big names, big arms. Here's the 0-2. Swung on, that's crossed. Left field, a no-doubter. It's on its way. It is gone. Over the Crawford boxes, off the wall, Julio. A no-doubt solo smash. I think he almost put that through the wall. The Mariners lead 3-0.
5: It was at the top of the wall, right at the train tracks, where he got that 1862 locomotive out there toward left center field. It was right up around the train tracks. He just missed a home run way out to left field, but it was fouled down the line in the first inning. No doubt about that one. Ooh.
4: Big smile on his face as he gets the trident from J.P. Crawford. And he puts it in the air. The Mariner fans cheering behind the third base dugout. Here comes the pitch to Naylor, and that's down low for a ball. The Astros fans behind the third base dugout, they booed it. They didn't enjoy it as much as the Mariner fans did.
5: I'm sure that made Julio feel really bad.
4: Here comes the 1-0. Swung on, bounding ball, foul, first base side. But it's funny, you know, you think about all the battles through the years. Hunter Brown, Gerrit Cole, Framber Valdez,
5: Zach Greinke,
4: Christian Javier,
5: Verlander.
4: It's a long list. Yeah, Verlander, perfect example.
5: Yeah.
4: And you look at the Astros rotation right now. Here comes the 1-1. Swung on and missed. At least in recent days, Peter Lambert has been their best guy. He was signed to a minor league deal in the offseason, pitched in Japan last year. He was a high draft pick, second round pick in 2015 out of Colorado, had some cups of coffee, could never find his footing. He's on a recent good stretch, at least his last couple of starts. He blanked the Dodgers for 7 innings. He outdueled Shohei Ohtani his last time. In fact, his last 3 starts have been pretty good. Here's the 1-2. Strike 3 called, and Naylor has challenged. There's a breaking ball at the knees, but we'll see what this call is. It's on the board, and it is a strike on the corner. That's the second strikeout for Lambert. But the Astros rotation has just been so beat up, as Cal Raleigh will stand in. Right now, rotation and bullpen combined, they have a 5.57 ERA as a team. Here comes the pitch to Cal. That's down low. And, yeah, we're just a month or so into the season, but that is the worst in franchise history.
5: And the worst in baseball, Gary. We were looking at that before the ballgame. That is higher than the Rockies team ERA.
4: Here comes the 1-0. Swung on, popped up. That's a roof scraper behind home plate. That's out of play.
5: And the Rockies usually have the highest

0: baseball pitching in that ballpark every day.
1: Yeah, the context of it, you look at, it's the worst in franchise history. You look at the other ones around there, it's a 90-loss team. It's a 111-loss team, an 89-loss team, a 107-loss team. That's what we're talking about. Here comes the 1-1. Swung on, lifted center field. Matthews strides in, a couple of steps. He's there. He makes the catch just above the ball cap, and there's two away.
0: The Astros had one of the great runs in baseball, winning 7 out of 8 West Division titles up until last year. But prior to that, they had lost 100-plus games 3 consecutive seasons. So they had one heck of a run, and now this happens sometimes after a great run like that. Things change, and drastically for the Astros.
1: Here's Rosarena, the pitch to him. Swung on a miss, a waving cut. 3-0 Mariners, top of the third. You're with us inside the Western Washington Toyota radio booth. Julio has homered. Canzone and Cole Young with RBI base hits. Here comes the offer. Swung on, cracked to the left side, threw for a base hit. Into left field, Randy Rosarena, his second hit. Let's pause for station identification on the Mariners Radio Network.
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1: Here's Luke Raley. He walked his first time and scored the Mariners' second run. 3-0 M's. Randy at first base. Throw to first base. Randy escapes back to the bag standing. Randy this year, 9 steals. He's been caught twice. He's the Mariners' leader in stolen bases. Here comes the offer to Luke. Swung on, smoked on one hop, diving stop by Walker. He has it, goes to first, steps on first, and that's the out. Now he takes away a hit. And the Astros have turned in 3 really good plays defensively. Otherwise, who knows how many runs the Mariners would have. But they do lead. 3-0 Mariners. We go to the bottom of the third on the Mariners Radio Network.
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1: Mariners in Houston, it's the first of 4. So far, so good. 3-0 Mariners. Your Mechanics Bank score. Christian Vasquez, the catcher, leading things off. The 9th hitter in the order for Houston. George Kirby's been good so far. Here comes his pitch. Inside. 1 ball, no strikes. He's given up a walk, a couple of singles, but no harm done, no runs. He's also fanned 3. Kirby steps into the pitch. Here it is. Breaking ball just outside. Did not go. Checked his swing. 2 balls and no strikes. Kirby coming off a nice start against Atlanta on Tuesday. 7 innings of 2-run ball.

0: The 2-0. Swung on line, drive center field. Here comes Julio. Can't make the catch. It's one hop in front of him. And the Astros have the leadoff man aboard. This is when things get tricky, too, because you have Altuve, then Alvarez. And Alvarez is going to be the key all series long. He is among the leaders in just about every offensive category. Fifth in home runs, top 10 batting average, third in on-base percentage, fourth in slug. You just don't want traffic with him aboard because he can change games fast. Here's Altuve, singled his first time. Donovan playing in at third. Here's the pitch, swung on, slaps it back to the screen. For Altuve, it's been a struggle, batting just .243 this year.
1: Last 2 weeks, too, Gary, 15 games, he's hitting just .167, no home runs and one RBI.
0: No balls and a strike. Here comes the pitch from George. Swung on, fouled back to the screen again. Yeah, you look at the overall numbers offensively for the Astros, and they're great. They're among the leaders as a team in everything. They're top five in just about every offensive category. But things the last 10 days or so have really changed, and part of that is the missing bats in the lineup. The 0-2 outside. We talked about that time when the Astros were in Seattle. What would happen to Houston when their offense cooled down? Their pitching has been better the last 10 days, but now their offense has struggled the last 10 days.
1: And when your team ERA is 5.5, you got to score 6-7 runs every night.
0: The 1-2. Swung on and missed. He blew it right by him. 97 past Altuve. Fourth strikeout for Kirby. One away. Yeah, to your point, when the Astros score 5 runs or fewer, 5 is not a small number. They're right. 4-18.
1: Yeah.
0: They've had to score a lot to get wins.
1: If you have any kind of a decent pitching staff, those 5 runs are enough to win a lot of games.
0: Here's Alvarez. That's in a double play his first time. The pitch to him. That's in there, a strike. One of the tricky situations for the Mariners in this series when games get late with Alvarez. No balls, a strike. Runner at first base. Here comes the pitch. Swung on, ripped, but foul. You know, Gabe Spire the last 2 years, he knew when he walked to this ballpark every single day that he was going to face Alvarez. Mariners are without Gabe Spire. So that would fall to Ferrer. They're without Ferrer for the next few days on paternity leave. So they don't have that automatic option in late innings against Alvarez. Here's the 0-2. Upstairs. 1-2. And that might just mean staying away in late situations.
1: If you don't have to pitch to him, don't pitch to him. Make him chase. If he wants to get himself out, great. Hit a ground ball double play first time up.
0: The 1-2. Swung on, softly hit foul. You're the Astros' first base dugout.
1: And that's why George Kirby is so good. When we talk about control, we talk about throwing a lot of strikes, obviously, and not walking people. But it's also about throwing just a little bit outside, down and away, not throwing a strike when you're out in front of the count to make that hitter chase that pitch.
0: The 1-2. Swung on and missed. Got it by him. 97 past Alvarez. Back-to-back strikeouts for George. He has 5 on the night. Just like that, there's 2 away. And, of course, if your offense could put a ton of runs on the board, those late situations, won't be as stressful. That's an option as well.
1: Exactly.
0: Here's Paredes. Singled his first time. The pitch to him. And it's just off the plate. Paredes has actually been going to the opposite field a little bit more this year, which is very unusual. He has been a dead pull hitter in his career. The 1-0. That's a strike. I was thinking about that from the Mariners' perspective, though, as he singled last time the opposite way. The thing that scares you about him is the pull power. So I think for the Mariners, a single to the opposite field,
1: that's a win.
0: I think you take that.
1: Yeah, exactly.
0: Because that's what, with especially with a guy on base, that's what scares you in this ballpark especially.
1: Yeah, if you're down by three or four runs, that could disappear in a

0: hurry in this ballpark for a right-handed hitter to do some damage here.
1: The 1-1. Swung on, chopped foul at home plate. So one ball, two strikes. That was 98 on the fastball. So Kirby, one strike away. He'd love to go strikeout, strikeout, strikeout to the top three in the Houston order. George Bell, ball behind his back, staring in. He's set. Here comes the 1-2. Breaking ball just a touch low below the knees. Two balls, two strikes, two outs, bottom of the third, 3-0 Mariners. Vasquez doesn't run well, small lead at first base. The 2-2. Swung on, foul back. He had a fastball bearing in on him at 97, just got enough. Kirby closing in on 60 pitches. Works from the first base side of the rubber, set. He deals 2-2. Swung on, little looper into left field. It's a base hit in front of Rosarena. Vasquez will check in at second base. So Paredes fights it off for a single. Now there's runners at first and second. And here comes the tying run of Christian Walker. Walker's been good this year. He struggled last year for the most part in his first season with the Astros. This has been a different story. Batting over 280. He's got 9 homers, 9 doubles so far this year. He struck out his first time. But this is the Walker they were hoping for when they signed him.
0: Good time out right here. Cal Raleigh going out to have a little conversation with George. All the infielders are there. Always Josh Naylor as well. Just a reminder, you got a guy that can tie up the game. A right-handed hitter. We talk about the Crawford boxes being just 315 down the left field line. Make him hit the ball to the big part of the ballpark. Let Julio go out there in right center field, make a catch to end the inning.
1: 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So meeting concluded. Cal in front of home plate going through the signs defensively. 3-0 Mariners, tying run at the dish. So we pitch number 60 for George. Kirby from the chest. Here comes his pitch. Swung on. That's hit high, deep left field towards the seats. Donovan gives it a look, and it's out of play. Boy, Donovan was going after it. It almost felt like he was going to scale the netting to try and go get it.
0: If you go inside on Walker, you got to make sure you come in off the plate. You don't want to make a mistake. Middle into this guy.
1: There's no margin for error in this ballpark either. You can just take a fly ball to get out. Here's the 0-1 from George. Swung on, fouled back to the screen. This is good heater at 98. No balls, two strikes. Looking to end this frame.
0: So that good sweeper down and away now, Gary.
1: Be a good option. Started him with a sweeper. Walker calls time, steps out of the box. 3-0 Mariners, third inning. No balls, two strikes. Here comes the pitch from George. Swung on and lifted foul. That's into the seats, first base side. So we went back to the four seam. He was late on it. George has his black glove to the chest. Brings the ball to the glove, set. Here comes the 0-2. Swung on and missed. He was way late. 98. He blew it right by him. Strikeout number 6 for George Kirby. He strikes out Walker, Alvarez, and Altuve in this inning, and he strands 2. Well, he's kept the Astros off the board.

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2: Houston leading 3-0 as we head to the fourth inning. J.P. Crawford will stand in to start things. Mariners got two runs in the second. Dom Canzone, Cole Young, RBI singles, and Julio, a big home run in the third. Julio is really rolling. Here's the pitch to JP. That's a strike. Yesterday was the 41st game for the Mariners. And if you look at Julio through 41 games in every season of his career, here's the 0-1. That's a strike. Julio right now has the highest batting average, on base percentage, slugging percentage, and OPS in every single category. It's the highest this year through 41 games. No balls, two strikes on JP. Lambert kicks, deals. Down low. So safe to say that Julio is off to the greatest start in his career. The 1-2. Down low. Two balls, two strikes on JP. If you look at his past month, basically since April 10th, two balls, two strikes. Here comes the offer. Swung on, cracked a couple hops right to first base. Walker has it, underhand toss to Lambert to cover, steps on first. That's the out. And there's one away. So if you look at the past month for Julio, he's batting .333, .385 on base, now 7 home runs and 8 doubles. It's an excellent month. Now, so much of the narrative around Julio, the slow starts, and then he really kicks into gear later in the season. Not the case this year. Here comes the pitch to Canzone. That's inside. One ball, no strikes. That's our premium matchup presented by Alaska Airlines, the official airline of the Seattle Mariners and your new gateway to the world. Experience a new level of comfort aboard Alaska's new 787 Dreamliner. The 1-0. Too high. Two balls, no strikes. Flying nonstop to top destinations around the globe. That matchup is with Julio. Astros are going to have to deal with him all series. He's already homered. Here's the 2-0. That's in there over the corner. Two balls, one strike. Almost homered in his first at bat, too. Just yanked it a little bit foul and was robbed of a base hit. The 2-1 from Lambert. Swung on, fouled away. Two balls, two strikes on Dom. Picked up an RBI base hit his first time. Really smashed it, too. It was 105 off the bat.
3: That was the biggest hit of the game. If he doesn't get that hit with two outs, side is retired with no runs in that second inning. He really came through in the clutch, and then Cole Young followed with another RBI single.
2: Lambert into the wind. Here's the 2-2. Swung on, fouled off. We'll do it again. You're with us inside the Western Washington Toyota radio booth. First of four between the Mariners and Astros. Wu will get the start tomorrow, 5-10. We expect to see Bryce Miller on Wednesday, also 5-10. And then Castillo in the finale. The 2-2. Swung on, a missed. Third strikeout for Lambert. That was a changeup. That's part of the reason that Lambert has been so difficult on lefties this year. Lefties coming into this game batting just .140 against him, which makes the RBI base hits by Dom and Cole Young that much more impressive as Cole stands in here. Two outs, fourth inning. Mariners leading 3-0. Here's the offer. Over the corner, a strike. As we've talked about, though, especially in this ballpark, Mariners need to keep adding on. Here's the offer. That's below the knees. One ball, one strike. Especially without a number of their back-end guys. It'd be nice for the Mariners to give the bullpen a little more breathing room, a little margin for error. The 1-1.

0: Swung on, foul back. One ball, two strikes. Astros wearing their city connects. Strohs across the front. White uniforms. The 1-2. A little bit low. Young watched that one all the way in. Two balls, two strikes. Lambert, third base side of the rubber. Into the motion, he deals. This is wide. So a full count now. Three balls, two strikes. Brendan Donovan on deck, and then Julio. Lambert over 60 pitches. Into the wind. Here's the offer. Swung on, popped up mile high. Behind home plate. Vasquez tosses away the mask. He's waiting for it. Leans over, makes the catch. He's up there forever. Mariners go 1-2-3 here in the fourth. We go to the bottom of the inning. Mariners leading 3-0. Your Mechanics Bank score on the Mariners Radio Network.
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0: Bottom of the fourth inning, Mariners leading 3-0, your Mechanics Bank score. Zach Cole will start things here in the fourth. George Kirby has been excellent. 6 strikeouts so far. He's worked around a handful of singles. Here comes his pitch. He misses away. His pitch count is elevated. He's over 60 pitches. I wouldn't mind a breezy inning here. End of the wind, he offers. He sends that one over for a strike. Count even, 1-1. So we take a look at the Northwest Chevy Equinox scoreboard. The Rangers in action tonight. It's kind of a light night of Major League Baseball. The 1-1. Swung out and missed. Big hack at a fastball. 1-2. Rangers trailing the Diamondbacks in the top of the sixth inning. 1-0. Rangers 19-21 coming into tonight. The 1-2. Swung on and missed. Beautiful pitch fading into the dirt. No chance for Cole. Strikeout number 7 for George Kirby. One away here in the fourth. You listen to people talk around here. This is an enormous homestand for the Astros. They have 4 against the Mariners and then 3 against the Rangers coming up. Cam Smith, the hitter. Kirby into the motion, he deals. That's up and in. And just the chatter that you hear around town is this is kind of a do or die homestand. I know it's May, it's probably not the case, but it kind of feels like that when you talk to people here in Houston. The 1-0, up and in.
5: Yeah, the Wild West is wide open.
0: Yeah,
5: it certainly really, really is.

0: There's only, what, three teams now over 500 in the American League. So it's there for the taking if you can get hot and have a good stretch.
1: Here comes the 2-0. Swung on, foul away. Meanwhile, this is an opportunity for both the Mariners and the Rangers to really do a lot of damage to a hurting Astros team.
0: No doubt about it. So many guys on the IL, guys that are struggling. You know, no Bregman, no Tucker over the last few years. Those star pitchers that were here have been long gone.
1: The 2-1, swung on, fouled off. I mean, the Astros 16-25 on the season, but you know, if the Mariners win a series, if the Rangers win a series, it puts the Astros in a pretty tough spot, even with the West overall being wide open and not playing well, still puts them in a bad spot.
0: And the Mariners already 4-0 against this team after sweep, you know, back home in Seattle.
1: The 2-2. Upstairs. Full count, 3 balls, 2 strikes. 3-0 Mariners, bottom of the fourth. Smith walked his first time. Kirby steps into the pitch. Here it is. And it's just outside. Walked him again. So he's walked Smith twice. That was outside. So the Astros, a runner on first base, one out. That brings up Matthews as we take a look at our legendary moment of the game brought to you by Miller Lite. It's got to be the Julio homer. Nearly reached the train tracks in left field. Matthews batting. Here comes the pitch. Up and in. Legendary moments start with a light. When it's game time, it's Miller time. That gave the Mariners a 3-0 lead. That's where we stand here. Here comes Cal. He's going to chat with George. So we pitch number 75. So bullpen will definitely play a role in this one for the Mariners. No question.
0: Yeah, no doubt about it. If you're a great major league catcher like Cal is, you got to be a part a psychiatrist, because he saw that George was up with himself, that he missed quick ball 4 to Cam Smith. Then he misses on the first pitch to Bryce Matthews, a guy that he took care of. He struck him out earlier. So Cal doesn't want George to waver an inch. So he goes out there right away to try to get him right back on track. We're just talking about a handful of pitches.
1: So 1 ball, no strikes on Bryce Matthews, playing center field tonight for the Astros. He was born in Houston. Grew up about 20 minutes from this ballpark. Here's the 1-0. Outside. Was not drafted out of high school. Wanted to stay home and play baseball in Texas, but was only offered by a couple of smaller schools, so he ended up playing his college baseball in Nebraska. Then, funny enough, he was drafted by the Astros in the first round. The 2-0. That's in there. Pops the mitt on a fastball. 2 balls, 1 strike.
0: He got better.
1: Yeah.
0: In college. Jared Erstead went to Nebraska.
1: Yeah.
0: Play.
1: Yeah. The weather's different. Here's the 2-1. That's outside.
0: Just a little.
1: Playing high school baseball in Texas, slightly different than playing on the plains of Lincoln, Nebraska.
0: Yeah, a little chilly, I'm sure, early part of the college season there.
1: 3 balls, 1 strike. Here's the pitch. Check swing. It was off the bat and nearly picked off the on-deck hitter. Everyone's fine. 3 balls, 2 strikes. I remember talking to Casey Legomena about that, who grew up in Arizona, played his little league, high school, everything in Arizona, then went to Gonzaga. He said it was very different having to plow the field before games early in the season. The 3-2. Swung on, bounding ball up the middle. JP waiting for it, has it, flips it to Cole Young for one. No throw to first base. They do get the force out, though. Matthews too fast, beats it out. But there's two away. That brings up Braden Shoemake. He's the shortstop in this one. Kind of funny, Shoemake was a first-round draft pick by Atlanta in 2019. He was the 21st pick in the draft that year.

0: guesses on who is the 20th pick of the draft that year? Here comes the pitch from George Kirby. That's a strike.
1: In 2019?
0: Yeah.
1: George Kirby.
0: George Kirby.
1: On Beeline University.
0: Yep. So George Kirby was the 20th pick. Shoemake was number 21. The 0-1. Runner takes off, swung on. Broken bat. Ground ball to first base. It stays fair. Naylor has it. Steps on first, and that's the out. Naylor doing everything he could do, trying to keep that ball fair, and it worked. Shoemake not happy about it. He's arguing with the umpire, but that's it for the Astros in the fourth inning. George Kirby has kept them scoreless through four. We end to the fifth. Mariners with the lead. 3-0 on the Mariners Radio Network.
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6: Our Mechanics Bank score, it's the Mariners 3 and the Astros nothing. As we go to the top half of the fifth inning, Brendan Donovan will lead things off. Peter Lambert, starter for the Astros in this four-game series, delivers a curveball strike on the inside corner, 0-1. So the goal right now for the Mariners, add on. They have the early lead with that big two-out RBI singles by Canzone and Young. Swing and a line drive foul down the right field side off the netting. And the count is now nothing and two on Donovan. Donovan was robbed of a base hit by third baseman Isak Paredes. Paredes playing way off the bag at third, almost playing shortstop. Donovan hit a shot down the third base line. Here's the pitch to Brendan, swinging a ground ball right up the first base line, right to Walker. He's got it, goes to the bag for the out on Donovan. And there's one away for the Mariners here in the fifth. 3-0 Mariners lead. 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Julio Rodriguez, the pitch to him, misses for ball one. Julio robbed on a great catch by Cam Smith in right field back of the first, then hit one up by the train tracks his last time up the left field in the third inning. His seventh home run of the year. The wind of the pitch. Swinging a ground ball foul past third base coach Carlos Cardoza. And the count is even on Julio at one ball and one strike. He is hitting everything hard over the last month. Julio pinwheels that bat around. Now the look in and the 1-1 to Julio, swinging a ground ball down the third base line. Backhanded by Paredes. The long throw to first on a hop and it's not in time. Julio claps his hands as he flies across the bag at first. Legs out the infield base hit. Great hustle by Julio Rodriguez, and that's his second base hit tonight. Paredes got to that ball deep behind the bag, and man, Julio was off to a shot, like a shot, out of the batter's box. And by the time Paredes got rid of the throw, he was over into foul territory, tried to bounce that throw into Walker, but it was late because of the hustle by Julio. So one on and one away for Josh Naylor. Josh looking for his first base hit tonight. Julio at first base. Here's the stretch. And the pitch on the way to Josh. Swinging a ground ball to the third baseman Paredes. Underhand toss to the shortstop. Over there at second, that Shoemake, his throw to first. And it's in time for the double play. That will retire the side. It'll go 5-6-3 as they get Julio at second base. But the third baseman Paredes was playing way off the bag at third to start that double play. We go to the bottom of the fifth inning, halfway point here in Houston. Our Mechanics Bank score, the Mariners 3, and the Astros nothing.
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6: It's the Mariners 3 and the Astros nothing as we go to the bottom half of the fifth inning. George Kirby's been outstanding tonight here in Houston. Opening game of the big four-game series. Here's the pitch on the way to Christian Vasquez. Swing and a miss, and the count is nothing and one. Astros with only four hits tonight. The windup and the next pitch. Good breaking ball, but it's just a bit outside for ball one. One ball and one strike. Kirby's pitch count up to 83. Here's the pitch. Swung on. Ground ball right up the middle. Behind the bag is Cole Young. He's got an easy flip to first. Plenty of time to get Vasquez for the out. And there's one away. And George Kirby did a wise thing right there. He reached up with his bare hand and pulled his hand back down. He knew that Cole Young was already there with a right-handed hitter up there like Vasquez. Young was already playing at the bag.
7: It's so, not easy to do. It's just human nature to try and...
6: Right.
7: It's coming your way, reach out and grab it, but that was very smart, especially with the pitching hand.
6: Uh-huh.
7: Valuable pitching hand.
6: It's even smarter. Altuve with a swing and a line drive in a left center field beyond the reach of a leaping J.P. Crawford. So Altuve gets aboard for the second time tonight. One on and one away. That's just your reflex action, and he knew that Cole Young was back there, pulled his hand back. 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Here's Jordan Alvarez. The pitch to him, a strike, 0-1. Alvarez, 0-2 tonight. He's bounced into a double play, and he struck out his last time up in the third. One on, one out, 3-0 Mariners, bottom of the fifth inning, the stretch and the pitch. Alvarez takes a breaking ball down and in for ball one, one ball and one strike. But George, this is his second start against the Astros this year, back in April, April 13th, when the Mariners swept the Astros in a four-game series. Kirby won that game 6-2, and he pitched into the eighth inning with 7 2/3. The stretch and the pitch to Alvarez. Ooh, just outside for ball two, 2-1. Kirby went 7 2/3, gave up 7 hits, 2 runs, both earned, only 1 walk, and he struck out 6. Boris Kiriri's 5-1 against the Astros with a 2.17 ERA. Here's a swing and a foul off the netting down the right field side. Hit hard, but foul by Alvarez. And the count evens at 2 balls and 2 strikes. So George has pitched very well against Houston in his career. Kirby with a new baseball, the stretch and the 2-2 pitch, swinging a foul out of play on the left field side. And the count is still even at 2 balls and 2 strikes. Mariners have a new pitcher down to the bullpen. Domingo Gonzalez is here. Appeared in 12 games down at Tacoma. Jose Ferrer back home on paternity leave. Kirby the look in, and again the 2-2 to Alvarez. Swinging a line shot down the right field line. It's going to be a fair ball in toward the corner. Up of the ball is Raley. Altuve running second, heading for third.

0: the throw, and it's going to be cut off. It goes into second. Alvarez had a frozen rope down the right field line, and it was just fair. Altuve had a late start because he had to avoid getting hit by that shot off the bat of Alvarez.
1: It was hit so hard, it was only a single.
0: The ball kicked off the boards and out to Raleigh in right field. So that helped out because now the double play is in order. And here is Isak Paredes, who has two hits tonight off of George.
2: Well, no pitcher in the majors has thrown more double plays than Kirby. He has a top three ground ball rate, and at times like this, it comes in pretty handy.
0: No doubt about it. Had a double play ball back in the first inning. That was a ground ball off the bat of Alvarez. He needs one right here off the bat of Paredes. One out, two on, 3-0 Mariners. Here's the pitch. Strike on the inside corner. There's a front door sweeper. And it's 0-1 on Paredes. He started that pitch at his belt buckle, and it caught the inside corner. George looks in, has the sign from Cal, the stretch, and the pitch to Paredes. Swinging a line drive and a hop diving is Crawford in short. Can't get to it. A base in the left field. Paredes with another base hit. That's going to drive in Altuve from third. The Astros are on the board. It's now the Mariners 3 and the Astros 1. Paredes hit a rocket on the ground. Threw the hole in short. Crawford trying to knock it down, but couldn't get to it, and now Alvarez is out at second base. Brady's out at first, still only one out. 3-1 Mariners lead, and now the Astros have the tying runs aboard. Three consecutive hits for Houston.
2: Last two have been hit really hard. Cooper Criswell is starting to throw for the Mariners.
0: And here's Christian Walker. And all of a sudden, he's the go-ahead run at the plate. 3-1 Mariners. Walker has fanned twice. Kirby, a look back at Alvarez, the stretch and the pitch to Walker. Up high for ball one. Seven strikeouts for Kirby along the way. But now he needs a ground ball at somebody. Not the ground ball, but wide of Crawford at shortstop. That ball hit by Paredes. Here's the stretch. And now the pitch. Swinging a ground ball right side. Taken by Naylor down to second. One and no throw back to first base. Kirby was trying to hustle to cover first, but they get it out at second base on Paredes. Walker is safe at first base on a 3-6 fielder's choice. Alvarez will get to third. Naylor was playing off the bag. He got to the ground ball. Way off the bag. Able to go with the throw to Crawford at second for the force on Paredes for the second out of the inning. So two on, two outs. Tying runs are still aboard, and that'll bring up Zach Cole. Now the look in by Kirby, and he delivers over for a strike with a breaking ball, 0-1. Astros have made him work. His pitch count up there at 96. Kirby trying to get out of this jam here in the fifth inning. With the runners out of the corners, two down, the stretch, and the 0-1 pitch to Cole. Another breaking ball, and that's low and outside for ball one. One ball and one strike. Started with one out, Altuve at base hit the left field. Alvarez with a line drive that just fair down the right field line. Another base hit by Paredes to drive in a run. The stretch and the pitch to Cole. It's outside for ball two. Two balls and a strike. Kirby has fanned Cole twice. Two of his seven strikeouts. Trying to get out of trouble here in the fifth inning. Two on, two away, one in for Houston. The pitch. Swing and a ground ball right side. Cole Young to his right. He's got it over to JP at second for the force on Walker coming down the line. And that will retire the side. The Astros get one and they leave a couple. After five innings of play, we go to the top of the sixth inning. Our score, it's the Mariners 3 and the Astros 1.
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0: Well, Cal Raleigh will stand in to start the sixth inning. Mariners on top 3-1, your Mechanics Bank score. Cal 0-2 so far. Here comes the pitch to him. Swung on, fouled straight back. You know, Cal is struggling. 0 for his last 34. His last hit was in Minnesota. Hit a home run in the eighth inning against the Twins. Cal has been here before. Here comes the 0-1. Inside. When you think about really one of the pivotal times of his career, you think back to 2022, early in that season was really struggling. Similar, was 2 for 31 early in the season. The 1-1. Swung on, popped up, left field. Cole is over. He has space. He reaches up, he makes the catch, and there's one away. And Cal's actually sent down right after that. And because of injury, he immediately came back up and got a start in his first game back against the Mets. And he talks about it. He hit a home run against the Mets that day, and it changed everything. And later on that season, of course, he punched the Mariners' ticket to the postseason. Had a wonderful year. Here's the pitch to Rosarena. Swung on and missed. But it's something to remember. With all the struggles right now, you can look back at the end of the year and it'll just be a blip. Here's the 0-1. That's away. One ball, one strike. I guarantee you when he hit the home run against the A's, no one was thinking about those struggles early in the season, but it was the same year when he was mired in that slump.
1: No, you're right. It doesn't matter if you're a rookie or if you've been around 10 years, you're going to hit a bump in the road. Sometimes that bump is pretty big, but you figure things out.
0: The 1-1 is away. Two balls, one strike.
1: I'm sorry, Gary.
0: No.
1: And the one thing you figure out is just stay with the process. You know, if you're hitting the ball well or driving the ball the other way, you just stay with it. Eventually, it's going to click and you're going to get on a roll.
0: Here comes the 2-1. Swung on at the end of the bat. It's a foul ball behind home plate. So two balls, two strikes. Lambert, so he pitched number 80. Meanwhile, for the Mariners, things get pretty interesting because George Kirby, this is it for him. He's nearly 100 pitches, we're assuming. Here comes the 2-2 in the dirt. So the Mariners have four innings to go, right? And you figure Munoz will get one of those. You figure Bizardo will get one of those. And the question becomes, what do the Mariners do with the other two? Three balls, two strikes. Mariners up by two. Here comes the pitch. Swung on a miss. It's a fourth strikeout, two away as Rosarena goes down. Right now, Avila's warming up in the pen for the Mariners. You would think Criswell would have a say in things as well. You'd think he would get one of those because he's been kind of a guy who's gotten some leverage innings as of late. Here's Luke Rayleigh. The pitch to him. It's a strike over the corner, but it's a reality. The Mariners don't have Brash. They don't have Spire. They don't have Ferrer, at least for the next few days. And they have a lot of inexperience, not only in leverage roles, but just in general at this level. Here's the pitch. That's swung on and missed. So this is going to be a challenge in a close game. Needless to say, a few more runs would not be a bad thing for the Mariners. They're up by two. Lambert into the wind. Here comes the 0-2 to Luke. He watches it all the way, and it's low. One ball, two strikes.
1: Yeah, the bullpen has a whole lot different look to it. Two lefties are Simpson and Suarez. You got a guy down there, a right-hander, Gonzalez, who, when he gets in the game, it's going to be his debut.
0: They've had a couple guys that just made their debut as well.
1: Yeah, yeah.
0: Here's the 1-2. Swung on a miss. Fifth strikeout for Lambert. He goes 1-2-3 against the Mariners in the sixth. So we go to the bottom of the sixth. Let's see what happens now. Mariners on top 3-1 over Houston. We'll come back with more right after this on the Mariners Radio Network.
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2: The Mariners

0: Go to the bottom of the sixth. Mariners leading 3-1. George Kirby, his night is done. Five innings, seven hits, just one run. He pitched well for the Mariners. Struck out seven, walked two. Nick Davila will take over on the hill. Here's the pitch. And he sends it a bit wide to Cam Smith, leading things off. Davila has pitched in two games, two innings, no earned runs. One strikeout, one walk. He's from the chest. Here comes his pitch. It's a strike. This is the first time he's pitched in a game where the Mariners have been in front. So, hey, he's pitched in two games. Welcome to a leverage situation up by two in the sixth inning. That's where the Mariners are at tonight. Here's the 1-1. Swung on, chop, foul. One ball, two strikes. George Kirby, our working hard player of the game, brought to you by Danner and Whistle Workwear. 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Kirby has continued to pitch well against the Astros in his career.
1: He really has. This is where Cam Smith is so tough. He makes you work even when he's behind in the count.
0: The 1-2. Swung on, line drive up the middle. Cole Young right there behind the bag. Long throw to first base. One hop just in time. Got him. Nice play by Cole Young. He gets Cam Smith. That's a big first out here in the sixth inning.
2: He gets a lot on the throw when he even has to go way to his right on the other side of the bag at second. And the key is keep that throw low and give Naylor a long hop. Don't short hop to throw to first base. Nice play again by Cole Young.
0: Here's Bryce Matthews. One out, sixth inning. Mariners up by two. The pitch shows bunt and bunts it foul, first base side. You're with us inside the Western Washington Toyota radio booth.
2: Man, that was a huge out for Davila.
0: Yes.
2: Getting Cam Smith. Get that first out because you feel a little momentum switching for Houston. And like I said, Cam Smith can really make you work, and you got him out pretty early.
0: Here's the offer. That's a touchdown stairs. Criswell is ready to go. He's standing there if needed. One ball, one strike. Here's the pitch. And that's low and away. Criswell might have the top of the order in the seventh inning if things go to plan here with Davila in the sixth. Here's the 2-1. That's in there. He's even the count. Two balls, two strikes. Bryce Matthews, who's 0-2. Look out to the Mariners bullpen. Looks like they're in a zoo behind fencing. We can't even really see them. Pushed up against the left center field wall. Here's the pitch. That's outside. It almost looks like in those cartoons when there was a baseball game, you kind of cut little holes in the fence to look in and see the game.
2: Like the knot hole.
0: Yeah, yeah, that's right. Here's the 3-2. Strike three called. It pops out of Cal's mitt. He rushes to pick it up. And he'll throw to first base to get the out. So strikeout for Davila. There's two away. It looks like we have a challenge by Matthews. I don't know. It's too late. Didn't get it. I think it would have got it anyway. It was close. So two away. Here's Shoemake. Left-handed hitter, the pitch. It's in there. Starts ahead. This would be huge. The Mariners can get a clean sixth inning here from Davila. No balls and a strike. He's from the stretch. Here's the pitch. Swung on, broken bat. It's up the middle. It's a base hit. Sneaks into center field. So the Astros bring the tying run to the plate. And this is it right here. You have Vasquez, who's the ninth hitter in the order, and then you have Altuve and Alvarez. This is the guy to get. And a two-run ball game, bottom of the sixth. Vasquez has singled, three home runs on the season. Davila straightens up, set. He deals. Inside, misses. Altuve has two hits tonight, and then Alvarez, always dangerous. Criswell ready to go if needed. Criswell would probably get Altuve.

0: One ball, no strikes. Here's the pitch. Swung on, little parachute center field. Julio racing in. He's there. He makes the catch with a little skip. And Davila throws up a zero in the sixth inning against the Astros, protecting a two-run lead. That's great work. We ended the seventh, 3-1, Mariners with the lead. Your Mechanics Bank score on the Mariners Radio Network.
1: 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He swings. 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

0: It's happened very often this season. Lambert has pitched 6 1/3 so far and counting. The Astros coming into tonight just 10 starts of 6 or more innings this year. The 2-1 swung on, little line drive just off the third baseline, foul. That would have been extra bases. So 10 starts of 6 plus innings. There's only 3 teams with fewer starts than 10. The A's, the Nationals, and the Rockies. Meanwhile, the Mariners, they have 24 starts of 6-plus innings. The Dodgers, the only team with more. So this is not something the Astros have seen very often, but Lambert has been their best guy the last couple of weeks. Here comes the 2-2. Swung on a miss. Got him on a breaking ball. 6th strikeout for Lambert. He's retired 6 in a row. I'll bring up Cole Young. And Criswell, the only one thrown. We saw Bizarro throwing a ball against the wall in the bullpen. But Criswell, the only one throwing off the mound. So it looks like he will have the 7th. Cole Young, an RBI base hit in the 2nd. Here's the pitch. Down low. Mariners had a 3-0 lead. It was RBI singles by Canzone and Young with 2 outs, and then Julio a solo homer in the 3rd. Okert Abreu warming up for Houston. Here's the pitch. Inside. 2 balls, no strikes. The Astros bullpen, definitely one you want to get to. They have massively struggled this year. The worst ERA in baseball this season, an ERA over 6. The 2-0. Swung on, popped up out of play. In fact, I was looking at worst bullpen ERAs ever in full seasons. Tampa Bay in 2007 had a 6.16 ERA. I know it's early, so Houston's numbers probably go down a little bit, but right now they have the 2nd worst since 1960. Here's the 2-1. Swung on, smoked a couple hops to 2nd base. Jose Altuve snares it just off the top of his orange shoes. Whips a throw to 1st to get Cole Young, and that's it for the Mariners in the 7th inning. So we go to the bottom of the 7th. Mariners a 2-run lead. Top of the order for the Astros coming up when we come back right after this.
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0: 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Here we go. 3-1. Mariners the lead. Bottom of the seventh. Cooper Criswell will take over on the hill. Top of the Astros order. It's Altuve. It's Alvarez. It's Paredes.

0: Altuve has two hits. Here's the pitch. Inside, almost hit him. Criswell's pitched well for the Mariners. A 2.20 ERA in 13 games. The 1-0. He sends it inside. He's moved up the leverage ladder in a big spot right here. Bizarro has a ball kind of wandering around in the bullpen. Here's the 2-0. That's in there. So key in a two-run game to get Altuve with Alvarez lurking on deck. Here's the 2-1. Swung on. Hit hard down the third baseline. Diving stop by Donovan. Gets to his feet. Fires to first. A rocket in time to get Altuve. Brilliant play by Donovan. Hang a star on that one. That's the first out in the seventh inning. Very timely. That brings up Alvarez with the bases empty. That would have been a double. Criswell into the wind, his pitch. Outside. Alvarez, a single, hit so hard down the right field line last time. It was a single. It hit the sidewall right to Rayleigh. The 1-0. Swung out and missed. A big rip. One ball, one strike. You're with us inside the Western Washington Toyota radio booth. Been a good one tonight. 3-1 Mariners. Looking for the first of four in Houston. Here's the 1-1. Swung on, tagged, but foul. Turned on a breaking ball. Hit it into the second deck down the right field line. 1-2. What will Criswell do to try and put away Alvarez right here? Alvarez steps out. He's been among the best in baseball this year. 13 home runs, 10 doubles already. Criswell into the wind, the 1-2. Touch low. He's really mixed it up so far. He's thrown a two-seam, a four-seam, a sweeper and a changeup. Something different every time. The 2-2. Swung on and missed. He got him. Criswell, the strikeout of Alvarez. And there's two away. That's big time. A cutter that time. He threw five pitches. They were all different. And it works for the punch out. Two away. Here's Paredes. The offer. The frisbee is just outside. 1-0. No one throwing in the Mariners' bullpen. Seventh inning, Mariners up by two. Criswell deals. Swung on and missed. One ball, one strike. Paredes 3-for-3 in the game, has the only RBI for the Astros. Mariners 2 in the first, 1 in the third. Astros 1 in the fifth. The 1-1. Up and in. Two balls, one strike. Criswell started the year with a beard, not just a mustache. Sleeveless under the navy top. Here's the pitch. Swung on, softly hit right past Criswell. Scooped up by JP. Whips it to first base. He's got the out. Criswell goes 1-2-3 against the top of the Astros order. That's big time for Cooper Criswell. The Mariners lead 3-1 as we go to the eighth inning. Your Mechanics Bank score on the Mariners Radio Network.
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0: 1-1 in the four-game series. Mariners looking to bounce back after the rough series in Chicago to start this road trip. Walker again, a lead at first. Now the stretch and the pitch. Swing and a miss. There's that sweeper. And the count is nothing and two on Matthews. Matthews calls time and he backs away, a right-handed hitter. Pizzardo now looking for his third strikeout here in the bottom of the eighth inning. Mariners 3 runs, 6 hits. Astros 1 run on 8 base hits. Julio with a home run tonight. Here's the stretch and the pitch on the way. Fastball, strike three called, and he got him looking. Pizzardo after the leadoff walk strikes out the side here in the bottom of the eighth, striking out Cole, Smith, and Matthews. Holy smokes, what a performance by Pizzardo. We go to the top of the ninth inning. Mariners looking for some insurance. It's the Mariners 3 and the Astros 1.
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0: all the Mariners action on Northwest Sports KPUG.
1: Well, here we go to the top half of the ninth inning. The Mariners leading the Astros by a score of 3-1. What a ball game. And leading things off, Cal Raleigh against a new pitcher. Left-hander Brian King will take over in relief. And right now, King has been one of the better relievers in that beleaguered Houston pen. King 0-1 with a 3.45 ERA. Here's Cal, the pitch. Swinging a line shot to left field and toward the corner. On the run is Cole. Slides and he makes the catch. Zach Cole hustles over into the corner. Well hit ball by Cal Raleigh. But Cole makes a sliding grab, and there's one away for the Mariners here in the top of the ninth inning.
2: That's interesting. They're using him down by a couple runs, given his stature in the bullpen.
1: So Cal lines out. That'll bring up Randy Arozarena. Randy with two hits tonight. The pitch swung on, fouled away, back toward us. Off to our left, almost in the TV booth, occupied by Aaron, Dave Valley. And Jay Buhner, Dave Valley, giving us a high five, kind of. 0-1 the count on Randy Arozarena. The pitch, way up and in as Randy ducks out of the way from ball one. One ball and one strike. Yeah, King with three saves and four opportunities. He's worked 15 and two-thirds innings, giving up 16 hits, five walks, and 15 strikeouts. The stretch and the pitch to Randy. Swing and a miss at a good fastball. And the count is now one ball and two strikes. Randy trying to get something going with one out here in the top of the ninth inning. Mariners up by two. 3-1. The stretch and the pitch. Swing and a pop up out of play in the first base side. Still a ball and two strikes. 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Amazing selection of new and pre-owned Volvos, because you're going to come in as a friend and leave as part of the family with a great car. Swinging a ground ball down the third baseline, backhanded by Paredes. The long throw to first on a hop, and it's going to be in time to get Randy for the second out of the inning. So two up and two down for the Mariners here in the ninth. So Sandberg Volvo Cars in Linwood and SandbergVolvoCars.com. That'll bring up Luke. Oh, it won't bring up Luke Raley. We're going to have a right-handed hitter. Rob Refsnyder will take over and pinch hit for Luke here in the top of the ninth inning against the left-hander King. So here's Rob trying to get something going with two outs. When we get to the bottom of the ninth inning, due up, hitters 8, 9, and 1. Here's the pitch on the way to Refsnyder. Strike called, 0-1. Due up for the Astros. Braden Shoemake, then catcher Christian Vasquez, and then back to the top of the order, Jose Altuve. The pitch, swinging a ground ball, tapped foul along the third baseline, and the count is 0-2 on Refsnyder. Then batting fourth in the inning will be Yordan Alvarez, and you don't want to take a look at Alvarez. So Munoz, I'm sure, getting ready out there behind the garage doors in left field. Here's a swing and a line drive, right field line, a fair ball in toward the corner, kicks off the corner wall, right to the right fielder, Cam Smith. Refsnyder is on at first with a two-out single. If that ball gets into the corner, it's an easy double, but it's a single for Refsnyder.
2: That was really bad luck. That could not have bounced any better for Cam Smith. It went right to him. Like otherwise, that's extra bases.
1: Like a pinball, the seats curve around toward the right field line, well in front of the foul pole. It hit off the short wall right to Smith. Here's J.P. Crawford, the pitch. Fastball up and in, ball one. I'm telling you, the young umpire, home plate umpire, Dylan Wilson, has done a nice job behind home plate. His first game working the plate, coming up from the minor leagues. Crawford looking for his first base hit tonight. The stretch and the pitch, and it's outside for ball two. Two balls and no strikes. One on, two away, top of the ninth inning. King looks in, has a sign from Vasquez. Refsnyder will lead at first, pitch to Crawford. It's low, ball three, three balls and no strikes. And Dom Canzone is due up next. King looks in. Now has a sign, and the 3-0 pitch is over.

0: For first strike, safety taken all the way. 3-1. Rep Snyder again to lead at first. Mariners scoring early. 2 in the second, 1 in the third. Here's the pitch. Strike called on the inside corner. Full count now, 3-2. And now with the count full and 2 outs, Rep Snyder can take off at first base. Outfield for the Astros straight away. Cole, Matthews, and Smith. King with that glove tucked underneath his chin right now, looks in, has a sign, runner goes, 3-2, swinging a chopper to the right side, waiting for the big bounce, second baseman Altuve, the throw to first in time to get Crawford, and that's going to retire the side. No runs a hit, and one man left on, it's hang on time. We go to the bottom of the ninth here in Houston. Our Mechanics Bank score, the Mariners 3, and the Astros 1.
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0: Well, here we go to the bottom of the ninth inning. 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They got a new right fielder and Connor Joe. Joe takes over in right field. But Munoz on the mound looking for the final 3 outs here in the bottom of the ninth inning. Braden Shoemake will lead things off. Left-handed hitter, the wind and the pitch on the way. Fastball for a strike, 0-1. Munoz on the season, 3-3. That ERA at 6, but if you take away that one outing against San Diego, his earned run average is at 3. Here's the pitch on the way. Swinging a chopper, left side of the infield, charging J.P. Crawford. Short hops it, on the run, the throw to first, and it's in time to get Shoemake. J.P. Crawford with an outstanding play. He was shaded toward the bag. It was too wide for Donovan to get to it. Crawford had to hustle in. He got to the short hop near the cut of the grass at short. That was a big bouncer. And on the run, he was able to get there, and there is a big first out for Andres Munoz here in the bottom of the ninth inning on a fine play by JP. And that'll bring up Zach DiCenzo to pinch hit. DiCenzo here in the bottom of the ninth inning. The bat for Vasquez. Zach DiCenzo batting 125 in the air, home run and 2 runs batted in. Right-handed hitter, the stretch and the pitch on the way for Mooney. Fastball for a strike. 0-1. And how about that, a 100 miles an hour. Munoz feeling very good. 0-1 the count on DiCenzo. Andres looks in, the stretch, and the 0-1 pitch on the way. Swinging a high fly ball into center field, right at Julio. Camps underneath, not moving a muscle. He is there waiting for that thing to come down, and he makes the catch for the second out of the inning. So,

up and two down, and the Mariners one out away from a big win here in Houston tonight in the opening game of this four-game series. Munoz looking to get on track and to stay there. He's still one of the best closers in the business. Wants a new baseball, and he gets it from home plate umpire Dylan Wilson. And now he takes a look at Jose Altuve. Yordan Alvarez is on deck. Mariners one out away from a win. The stretch in the pitch, Altuve swing and a pop-up outside of first near the dugout. Over his nailer, might have a play, reaches into the seats, and he can't get to it. He had a long reach right at the edge of that low wall on the first base side, and the count is 0-1 on Altuve. Naylor running out from underneath his cap, reaching over the railing as far as he could, and he came up a little short. So 0-1 on Altuve, who has two hits tonight. Munoz really bends to the waist, glove hand off his left knee. Looks in, gets a sign from Cal. Here's the stretch. Mariners lead 3-1. The pitch. It's a strike call. And that was a changeup at 92 miles an hour, and the count is 0-2 on Altuve. Munoz likes that slider. Let's see what he does here, but he's also throwing 100 with a fastball. The stretch and the 0-2 on the way, and it's outside. He came back with another fastball, and the count is 1-2. Altuve, last 15 games, hitting just 167, but still always dangerous. The look in by Munoz, trying to end it, and the 1-2 on the way, swinging a line drive into right center field for a base hit. Over to cut it off is Julio, gets the throw in, and that will bring up Yordan Alvarez. Altuve with a two-strike count, a single the other way, his third base hit tonight. And the Astros will bring the tying run to the plate, and Yordan Alvarez, who is 1-for-4 tonight, with a single back in the fifth inning. He has fanned twice and hit into a double play. You got the power against power. Munoz against Alvarez. It is boiled down to this. 3-1. Mariners hanging on to the two-run lead. Pitch to Alvarez. Swing and a foul back behind the plate. Cued it right off the end of the bat. Squirts it over by the Mariners' third base dugout. And the count is 0-1 on Alvarez. 13 home runs already on the season. 29 runs batted in. Fills up that left side of the batter's box. Mooney ready, in with a sign from Cal. Altuve lead at first. Here's the pitch on the way, and it's over but low for ball one. One ball and one strike, and he came up with another changeup right there at 92 miles an hour. Munoz, a little twist, keeping an eye on Altuve at first base. Right behind him is Naylor. Here's the stretch, and the 1-1 on the way to Alvarez. Swing and a miss. There's that slider down and in. And the count is 1-2 on Alvarez. That pitch wound up at the back foot of Alvarez, a left-handed hitter. Cal wanted it down and away. It came down and in, and it was a swing and a miss. So the count 1-2. Let's see if he comes back with a slider. Munoz looking in, really bends to the waist. He's ready. The stretch and the 1-2 on the way to Alvarez. Swing and a foul behind home plate off the netting. And the count is still a ball and two strikes. And he came back with another fastball at 100. Munoz gets a new baseball from the plate umpire, Dylan Wilson. Munoz trying to nail down that 27th out, looking for another save. Here's the stretch, and out time is called by Alvarez as he backs away from home plate. Infield is really turned around to the right side. Donovan playing way off the bag at third. He's playing straight away at shortstop. Crawford near the bag at second. Here we go, the set. And again, the Mooney 1-2 pitch on the way to Alvarez. Here she comes. Slider low and in, and a great pick by Cal Raleigh to keep Altuve at first base. That pitch was in the dirt. And by making a good pick right there, the tying run, or rather Alvarez, still the tying run, but Altuve stays at first. Now the set by Munoz, and the 2-2 on the way, swing and a miss, and a changeup, strike three, and the ball game is over. The Mariners win it tonight, 3-1 over the Astros to take game one of the four-game series. Andrés Munoz with his eighth save of the year. The Mariners bullpen outstanding behind George Kirby, who went five innings tonight. He's going to get the win, but gold stars by Nick Davila, Chris Criswell, Cooper Criswell, Edward Bizzardo, and Andrés Munoz. Four scoreless innings from the bullpen tonight, and the

0: Mariners beat the Astros a final score of 3-1. Clutch base hits by the Mariners. Dom Canzone and Cole Young back-to-back with two outs to score the first two runs of the game in the second. And Julio Rodriguez with a mammoth home run up by the train tracks in the top of the third, his seventh home run of the year. So the Mariners make it 8 wins in a row over the Astros going back to last season. They make it 5 in a row over the Astros this year after a sweep of a 4-game series earlier back home in Seattle. So the Mariners with a huge win tonight. George Kirby, 5 innings to pick up the win. And for George, his 50th career win in a Seattle Mariners uniform. So what a huge win for the Mariners, bouncing back after the tough series loss in Chicago against the White Sox. So the Mariners win it tonight, 3-1 over the Houston Astros. And a great way to start off this long road trip here in Houston after the two losses in Chicago. So Shannon Dreher waiting for a postgame guest. The Mariners coming away with the win tonight. And I tell you what, the bullpen absolutely stellar in tonight's game in clutch situations. Up by 2, Nick Davila had a scoreless 6th inning. Cooper Criswell a 1-2-3 7th. They did it quickly, so you didn't have to see too many big bats late in the ball game. Let's go down to the field. Shannon Dreher is ready to go. Shannon.
1: All right, guys, I'm down here with Andres Munoz, who just snuck up on me. I was looking left, he came from the right, but that's okay. We'll do this anyway. Andres, coming in this situation right now, you know how important the first game of the series is. You're going to face the top of the lineup. How did you prepare for this today?
2: Prepare like every day. Just work on my things really hard and just try to go out there and compete. That's it.
1: Were you peeking at the velocity at all today?
2: I watched a couple times over there. But yes, it's just like go back to what I do best, that is throw as hard as I can and just continue in that direction. That's it.
1: Alvarez steps up. What's your plan for him?
2: I don't know. Obviously, it was more like about like how I already saw him for 3 times before that, so he knows a little bit more about what pitches to call and all those things, and I just have to keep cross my catcher and go and attack.
1: You went to that changeup quite a bit. He called that quite a bit. It must have looked good to him. How did that feel for you?
2: Yes, feel good. Feel good. That is a pitch that I've been working in a lot. I know at some point maybe I'm going to need it, so I'm just going to keep working in different type of pitches and go there and attack with my best.
1: Andres, what can you say for the bullpen today? You know you've got guys out right now. You've got Davila, Criswell, Bizzardo going out there. This was a close game. Everybody did great work.
2: Yes, everybody did his job, and everybody's putting a lot of effort in the work that they have to do, and they performing well, so he's just like, we just have to continue doing that things, and I know at some point it's going to be in our sight.
1: Well, it was a good one tonight, Andres. Thank you.
2: Thank you.
3: See you.
0: Shannon, thank you so much. Yeah, what a performance by Andres Munoz, picking up his 8th save of the year, and also Nick Davila, Cooper Criswell, and Edward Bizzardo, 4 consecutive scoreless innings from the 6th inning on. They were outstanding behind the pitching of George Kirby tonight. Mariners had the clutch hits early, and they come away with a win here in Houston, a huge win in Game 1 of the 4-game series. 3-1, the Mariners win it over the Astros, and we'll be back with the happy totals right after this timeout.
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6: That's a great win for the Mariners. They beat the Astros 3-1 in game one of this four-game series. Gary Hill, Rick Riz, back with you. And, well, Rick, this, you know, we see so many games in this building, and it makes you feel like a two-run lead is nothing, because it is nothing in this building. And to watch Davila, who has never pitched at this level with a lead, you know, he's pitched in two games. He's in a leverage spot. Criswell, who's pitched really well for the Mariners, but he's in a leverage spot. Those guys just pitched great when the Mariners really needed them tonight.
7: I tell you what, that was those guys were the star of the game tonight. Four scoreless innings. They get the final 12 outs of the game, giving up only two hits, no runs, one walk, and four, five, six strikeouts along the way. They got it done. And considering the situation the Mariners are in right now, no Gabe Spire down to the bullpen, no Matt Brash, a Jose Ferrer, a leverage guy back home on paternity leave, which is great. We wish them all the best, but these guys really stepped up. But Davila, by shutting down the Astros there in the bottom of the sixth inning, you didn't want to take a look at those big bats over and over again late in the game. You did, unfortunately, take a look at Alvarez, but he was the final out of the game, as Munoz talking about. That's a huge save for Andres Munoz, because
6: good
7: with two
6: him.
7: Outs, Altuve gets the base hit to the right field, so now you got to take a look and one of the most dangerous hitters in the game of baseball. You got the power and the moxie and the guile and the guts of Munoz to strike out Alvarez for the final out of the game. He needed that, the ball club needed it, and the Mariners had a huge win tonight.
6: How about going changeup in that moment,
7: yeah,
6: too?
7: Yeah, a lot of them.
6: And I really think in that moment with two strikes, Alvarez had to be thinking slider's coming. That's Munoz bread and butter. Instead, he goes changeup and kind of a wild swing out of the zone. What a brave pitch to throw in that scenario to get the strikeout against one of the best hitters in the game.
7: Gary, that's the trust that these guys, and Munoz has been around for a long time, and Cal Raleigh. Cal Raleigh was thinking that, okay, Alvarez is looking for that slider down and in, because he made him look silly on the slider down and in, almost hit his back foot, but that changeup was really working for him. So Cal Raleigh is amazing back there, getting Davila, Criswell, Bizardo, Munoz to get the final 12 outs in this game. And also give George Kirby a lot of credit, too, because he ends up getting the win. He threw a lot of pitches. He had seven strikeouts along the way. And we'll also talk about the clutch base hits. But pitching tonight wins this ball game.
6: Turning this around for a second, I always love thinking about games like this from the other perspective, from the Astros' perspective. Think about how frustrating a night like this is, where they got one of their best starts of the season.
7: Right.
6: That seven innings, three-run ball. They haven't had many of those this year, and yet they could only score one run. It's just the frustration for the Astros, it just continues for them right now.
7: And, Gary, that's been the story for the Astros. I just look back at their last two games against Cincinnati. They were shut out 5-0. They lost 3-1, and then only one run tonight. So they've scored only two runs in their last three games, going 0-3, outscored 11-2. So the offense is really having a rough time. But again, man, they've been decimated.

0: by injuries. No Carlos Correa. Jeremy Pena is still on the IL, and other guys as well. So that's been one of the sad stories for the Astros. Nobody's feeling sorry for them.
1: No.
0: Because everybody goes through it. When the Mariners are going through it with so many injuries as
1: well. No one would feel sorry for the Astros anyways.
0: Exactly. You got that right. No doubt about it. But injuries play, you know, a factor in a lot of teams
1: for sure.
0: when they really struggle. But, man, the Mariners got it done tonight. A two-run lead is not safe in this ballpark. Especially with that short wall and left field there. And they just got it done tonight. Credit to the pitching staff. And Julio Rodriguez, if the roof was open this morning, he almost would have left the ballpark. It hit up by the tracks. A home run, his seventh home run of the season. But it was the clutch base hits at the bottom of the order that won this game. With two on and two outs, Dom Canzone, opposite field base hit to left field to score Randy Rosarena. Cole Young, base hit in the right field with two outs to score Luke Rayleigh. Those were the key hits in this game tonight.
2: Yeah, excellent win for the Mariners. 3-1, they beat the Astros. You're with us inside the Western Washington Toyota radio booth. We'll come back. We'll take a look at the box score. We return right after this.
3: Deep to right field. Going. Goodbye, baseball.
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3: 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A lot of pitching heroes in this one for the M's. George Kirby, 5 innings of work, just 1 earned run, 2 walks, 7 strikeouts. Davila, Criswell, Bizardo, and Munoz, they combined to go 4 innings of 2-hit ball, no runs, just 1 walk. And 6 strikeouts between them. That's really good work by the back end of the bullpen. Offensive stars, Julio, his 7th home run of the season. Rosarena had a couple of base hits. And Tom Canzone and Cole Young, a couple of RBI singles in the second inning that really made the difference. Mariners get the win 3-1. It's a pretty light night in Major League Baseball tonight as we take one final look at our Northwest Chevy Equinox scoreboard. Other games in the division, the Angels lost 7-2 to Guardians. They fall to 16-26 on the year. Diamondbacks ended up beating the Rangers 1-0. That was the final. So the Rangers now 19-22. And with the Astros now 16-26. Good night overall for the Mariners. The A's, they were not in action. So we'll come back. We'll take a look at what comes up tomorrow as the Mariners will take on the Astros in Game 2 of the series. We'll do that, and we return right after this.
4: A shot to center field. Julio, it's there, and Julio makes the catch!
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3: Mariners get the win 3-1 over the Houston Astros. They've taken the first game of this series.

0: Hey, let's all play ball. 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So the Mariners will try and win again against the Astros tomorrow. It's a 5:10 first pitch. We'll take there at 4 o'clock for the pregame show. It's Wu for the Mariners. He's coming off of an excellent start against Atlanta last time. 6 innings of one-hit ball, no runs, 9 strikeouts as the Mariners beat Atlanta that day. Amaya will go for the Astros. He actually hasn't started since his start in Seattle, where he didn't get out of the first inning. In a third of the inning, Mariners got him for 300 runs. He walked 4 in the inning. So he's coming off the IL, pitching for the first time since then. So got a wild card tomorrow. We'll see what happens in the matchup tomorrow as the Mariners look for game two. Again, 5:10 first pitch. We'll take there at 4 o'clock for the pregame show. Before we continue, let's pause for station identification on the Mariners Radio Network.
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0: 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We got the post-game show coming your way. 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
0: Mariners get the win 3-1 over the Houston Astros. Great win for the Mariners here as they beat the Astros in the first game. It's the postgame show. Gary Hill with you for now. We'll hand things over to Shannon in a few minutes. In the meantime, we have the highlights for you. And things got going in the second inning for the Mariners. A couple of big base hits early on with two outs. The first one from Dom Canzone.
13: The stretch and the next pitch is Dom swinging a line drive in the left field for a base hit. Randy to third being waved in. Up of the ball is Cole. Little bobble. The throw to the plate is going to be cut off by Paredes, the third baseman. Randy Arozarena scores. Dom Canzone with an RBI single the other way in the left of the Mariners.

0: Just have a 1-0 lead here in the top half of the second, a clutch base hit for Dom Canzone.
1: Jay Buhner loved it. So did we.
2: 1-0. Mariners with the lead there. And they weren't done. Cole Young would come through with a base hit right after.
0: The pitch home, swinging a hard hit, ground ball to the right side, through for a base hit. Rayleigh to third, being waved in. Up of the ball is Smith. The throw to the plate on the hop, head first slide, and he's saved. Luke Rayleigh scores from second, head first slide into home. Cole Young with an RBI single with two outs, and the Mariners now lead the Astros 2-0 here in the top half of the second.
2: Yeah, it was a really close play. Jay was all over it, though. He was, in fact, safe. So 2-0 at that point. The Mariners would make it 3-0 thanks to one swing from Julio. Here's the 0-2. Swung on. That's crushed. Left field. Hey, no doubter. It's on its way. It is gone. Over the Crawford boxes, off the wall. Julio. A no-doubt solo smash. I think he almost put that through the wall. The Mariners lead 3-0. Yeah, that nearly got to the train tracks. A big blast by Julio. He's so fun in this ballpark. It's why he gets booed all the time by Astros fans. Mariners had a 3-0 lead. This game would get tight. Mariners wouldn't be able to add any more. Some big innings thrown by some guys you might not expect, but that's the situation with the Mariners down some leverage guys. They got some big innings tonight. Criswell, Davila, Bizzardo, and that set the table for Munoz. You knew Alvarez was going to come up with the tying run. Two outs, Munoz, Alvarez. This is how it ended.
0: A 2-2 on the way, swing and a miss, and a changeup, strike three, and the ball game is over. The Mariners win it tonight, 3-1 over the Astros to take game one of the four-game series.
2: Alvarez is terrifying, but Munoz got the best of him that time with the strikeout, and that ended the ball game as the Mariners win 3-1. They take the first game against the Houston Astros. Really fun win for the Mariners. Shannon's going to talk about it more when we come back. More postgame show coming your way right after this on the Mariners Radio Network.
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4: The stretch and the next pitch is down, swinging a line drive in the left field for a base hit. Randy to third being waved in. Up of the ball is Cole. Little bobble. The throw to the plate is going to be cut off by Paredes, the third baseman. Randy Arozarena scores. Dom Canzone with an RBI single the other way. And the left and the Mariners have a 1-0 lead. Here in the top half of the second, a clutch base hit for Dom Canzone.
5: Yeah, Jay, I think I loved it too. A really nice win for the Mariners tonight here in Houston as they take game one of the four-game series. 3-1, it's their eighth straight victory over the Houston Astro. Kind of fun when things all of a sudden swing the other way. And that's what's been happening since the end of 25, since midway through last year. And it's a good feeling. After all the games that were not fun in this building, it's good to come in and get the win, especially right now coming off of that Chicago series. We saw so many things that we needed to see in this game. We saw the bullpen really step up with so many players either down or off on paternity leave right now. We saw Andrés Muñoz with a heck of a bounce back. We saw enough offense against a starting pitcher that went seven innings. A starting pitcher that had only given up a total of two runs over his previous three outings, and that included seven scoreless against the Dodgers. So it was not an easy night, I suspect, at the plate tonight. But they did enough. They played relatively clean baseball, and they came away with a win. Shannon Dreher coming to you from the Western Washington Toyota broadcast booth. We're going to hear from the clubhouse in just a bit, but right now I want to welcome in Ryan Roland-Smith. And Ryan, it's been a little while.
6: Yeah, no, it has. I mean, following along that White Sox trip, and especially with Cal struggles and everything else. But you mentioned what they've been doing in Houston of late. Obviously, Houston, a little bit more on that decline, what we've seen this last decade, that's for sure. But always good when you can walk in there, a couple guys who had been struggling a little bit, coming up big as well. Dom Canzone, Cole Young, so that was good to see.
5: What was the number one thing that jumped out at you today? And we'll get to all your feelings of everything else that you've watched over the last few days.
6: The biggest thing is, I know Ferreira's on paternity leave, but, we talked about it last week. When you lose a Gabe Spire, you lose a Matt Brash, man, it's just razor thin in that bullpen, especially if it's going to be, Ferreira, obviously, like I said, is missing, but then Bizarro, you're going to lean on them so heavily. But I think it was that one at-bat or that one big pitch, which was the difference. And that's even George Kirby as well. I mean, I'm even looking at George Kirby. I know that pitch count got up on him. And he's been so efficient. We know that. Tons of ground balls. But some of these ground balls were sneaking through, some harder contact. But then he came up big. He had that at-bat. It was in the fifth. I think it was around six pitches to Yordan Alvarez. And there was that single. And then you could kind of see, okay, all right, here's a bit of a test. Your pitch count's climbing up there for George Kirby. And he's, usually sitting at that threshold that's seven innings or whatever it is, like with ease. And then you had that bat. Look, I know Zach Cole is not Yordan Alvarez, I get it. But Christian Walker base hit quickly in that at bat. Isak Paredes as well, hit the ball to right field. Zach Cole comes up, and you could just see that extra breath. And he just he calmed himself down, made a pitch. And then Davila right after that. And then the bullpen, just making some big pitches when it counted, I think, was the difference. And that's why, obviously, these one-run games, but winning 3-1, I think that was really the difference.
5: Yeah, and it was good to see. It's neat to see when you see players step up. I talked with Dan Wilson before the game.

0: We were talking a little bit about Domingo Gonzalez, who is taking Ferrer's spot while he's on the paternity leave, and he may get into a game. And I said to him, sometimes you just got to throw guys in there. And that was kind of the plan. It was very clear that they had a plan tonight. Okay, if George gets through five, it's going to be this, this, this. If he gets through six, it's going to be this, this, this. And there's not a lot of thought in it other than you've been pitching longer, you've been pitching longer, and you've been. So you guys are the guys. So go perform. And they did.
1: Yeah, and look, I know obviously, tonight you see Munoz in there, that was encouraging. Seeing him, get that pretty efficient inning, Pizarro too, obviously bouncing back. But yeah, you're right. Like some of these guys too, I think even, Cooper Criswell is in a situation right now. It's like, okay, I've been a starter the majority of my career. I've been thrown in these spots where it's high leverage, close games. I'm getting thrown in here more and more now. Now all of a sudden there's a bit of an opening, but man, I know it sounds cliche, but these are the times where you kind of get over that hump. You move from being just the guy who's going to fill some innings, fill up a bullpen because you're the best option out of AAA, to all of a sudden being the best option in a bullpen in a close spot. And that's what happens. And telling you're sitting down there and so-and-so's gotten a hurt, or you've gotten that couple lefties out, and then you get called on again. You're like, okay, I've got to do it again. Now I've got to do it again and again. So I think if you can muster up a couple, one, two, and three, or four good outings in a row, man, you can change your entire career.
0: Yeah, and it's we've seen it year after year. Last year there wasn't so much to anybody. Bizardo came on strong, but he'd been around the year before and the year before that. But we have seen that pitcher is given that opportunity. They're able to do things. Quite often, it is just the pitch mix and what
1: I would
0: their
1: throw Carlos
0: usage.
1: Vargas in that conversation last year.
0: Last year, yes, Carlos Vargas was. Yes, and he was in the system the year before, but it was push comes to shove. You're out of options. Let's go. And he was invaluable to this team in his role last year, and you're feeling his loss right now. And hopefully, you get him back in the second half. We'll see where he is with that. But I think a lot of guys will come to this organization for that reason. They've seen it. They know that's what happens, and the Mariners have a reputation for it. So you never know. We could be looking at a guy who is really instrumental down the stretch for this team. Not in a closer role, maybe not in a setup role, but in those pivot roles. And that is important too. And right now, whatever is down there is critical to what they do, because they will be without Matt Brash at least till the 15th. I think they're going to be without Gabe Spire a little bit longer. But you'll feel better once you do get Brash back. And if you missed it, I tweeted out earlier today, he was to throw a bullpen today in Seattle. We'll find out a
1: Oh
0: little bit
1: wow.
0: more about that tomorrow. Yes.
1: Who's that, Matt Brash?
0: Brash,
1: Oh
0: yes.
1: wow. Good to hear.
0: Yes.
1: Nice.
0: So, yeah, that's hopefully that went well and he is progressing well and he is not out too long. We shall see. But we're going to hear from George Kirby coming up, a different outing for him. We will hear from a little bit more from Andrés Muñoz. He spoke with the reporters and I'd like to hear a little bit more. I got him on the field, but huge performance from him today and hopefully one that kind of turns things a little bit for him. But first things first, got to hear from the skipper. Here's Dan Wilson from not too long ago.
2: Yeah, heck of a ball game tonight. Again, we talk about team effort. It was a team effort up and down. Thought getting some runs early was huge, especially in this ballpark, and giving George some time to settle in, which he did. I thought George, they put some long at bats on him, and it cost him in terms of his pitch count. But he stayed the course and kept throwing up zeros. That they were able to get the one inning there where they scored the run, but. A great job to George, and then of course the bullpen. You can't talk about this one without the bullpen. Dabla getting out there, Chris getting out there, Zardo bouncing back from yesterday, and then Mooney to slam the door there in the ninth. I thought that at bat with Yordan there was impressive, and I thought the defense behind us today was outstanding. Some tough plays, and we're able to do it. To double play here and there that really helped things. So. Kind of firing on all cylinders tonight, and it was a good one to get.
3: And just with Munoz in particular, how big was that moment for him? Just given some of the challenges he's had, what can that do for him?
2: Yeah, I mean, I saw a 101 up there on the heater, and that tells you kind of what you need to know. He was, he was locked and letting it go tonight, and I thought, again, a great way for him to kind of come out here, and it's for him and where he's been and what he's been working on. Great to see that. I thought he had good command of the slider too, and it just he wasn't waiting around. He was going right after him and attacking, and that's when Mooney's at his best.
3: To be without three of your highest leverage guys in the bullpen and see the other guys step up, what can that do for you especially.

0: Yeah, no doubt. I mean, we're in that spot right now, and we have to. And getting those outings today was incredible. That's what good teams do. And when you're able to kind of step up and be in those situations, and those guys delivered. The key is not doing anything differently. Those guys went out there and they were who they were. They threw strikes. They mixed pitches. I give Cal a lot of credit behind the plate tonight too, with having those young guys and guys in situations where they haven't been before. And I thought he did a really nice job of kind of guiding them through it. And it was a great job by those guys, because it's unfamiliar territory, but they went out there and did what they do.
1: Obviously, Davila hasn't been up here long, but did you learn something about him going through that?
0: Yeah, I mean, again, he was in the minor leagues. He was throwing strikes, and that's why he's here, and he continues to do it here, and quality strikes at that. No moment was too big for him today. It's a 3-1 game. He comes in 3-1 game, and late, I think it was sixth inning. That's pretty high leverage, and you're on the road. And he just came in and did what he does, and he stayed true to who he is and his identity as a pitcher, and that made the difference.
1: Similarly for Criswell, too.
0: Yeah.
1: You guys have asked a lot of him in some different roles this year, too, but obviously he's earned your trust.
0: The point where, we're missing some guys right now, and Chris is one of those guys that's been in some higher leverage situations here and has really delivered. And I think you always know you're going to get a solid inning from him and in terms of the way he's going to approach it. He's got the experience. He's been around the league and has really delivered for us here in some key situations.
2: Cal, with an element of creativity, too, tonight, it sounded like, or it felt like, with the bullpen. You look at Criswell, there was the 5-pitch strikeout. Every pitch was different. You look at Munoz, we saw a lot of the changeup from him.
0: Yeah, I mean, that's why I say I give him a lot of credit tonight, because he did mix and match and, trying not to stay, too usual with this team. We face these guys a lot, especially, that part of the lineup, as we've seen each other a lot, and for him to get creative there and use the stuff. But, not only that, but the guys to execute it at the same time is huge.
2: And that was Dan Wilson right there. And just kind of a behind-the-scenes story a little bit. I talked with Trent Blank before the game and asked what he wanted to see from Munoz, and he said a whole bunch of sliders. He threw three.
3: There was
2: the changeup. Yeah, the fastball was up over 100, and it's Trent found me in the handshake line afterwards. He said, so much for the sliders.
3: That's funny.
2: But the changeup. Yeah.
3: Remember last year, it's like, oh, he's showing this kick change. Remember the kick change? Everyone was talking about, that spike in that finger on the ball, and then he basically, did he even throw one? I think he just went back to the generic changeup last year at some point, even though it was filthy still, but he kind of just said, yeah, I'm good with that. Thanks.
2: Yeah, he just threw one every now and then. But when I talked to him down on the field, he said it's a pitch he might need going down the line.
3: Yeah.
2: So he's happy to be throwing it a little bit more. So very interesting. And maybe not a bad idea. I mean, he's been seen quite a bit over last few years. And maybe a little twist won't hurt him if he can do it.
3: And not to mention, too, we had the history last year with the tip in the pitches. And there's been a little bit of talk about that with Mooney this year as well. It's like you mix in a changeup, all of a sudden, man, you can't just key in on, oh, slider, fastball, where's that glove at? What's he doing? What's the tendency? You throw that changeup in there. It's like you cannot simply sit and go, oh, I feel really confident knowing what he's throwing right now.
2: Yeah. So very interesting. And you heard Dan say that he's been working on some things the last few days, and you just wonder, maybe there's a little extra. Maybe it's not just throwing better strikes. But, he's got, some in that bag of tricks. When he can go slider, slider, slider, and it's nasty, nasty, nasty, that's good. But if it isn't, I think that was getting hit a little bit. So really interesting to see Cal call that the way that he did. And then possibly my favorite at bat of the game was Criswell against Alvarez when he threw 5 pitches, and they were all different pitches, and he got him on the cutter at the end, which, why not against him,
3: Yeah, so. And that's exactly what I was talking about, too, just with some of these. It kind of boils down to, okay, that one at bat or that moment where you can sequence something or you can just execute not once but twice and then 3 times, obviously against some of these better hitters. You saw just a little bit of that from each of these guys, especially coming out of that bullpen, which I think was the difference.
2: Yeah, it was fun. I mean, when they're on their stuff, you're going to see a lot of slider monsters out there, but if the slider monsters aren't there, let's go with a lot of different stuff and different

looks and throw strikes. And what do you know, that worked out very nicely for them today. And, you know, you're four games into this road trip now without two key pieces of your bullpen, and today three. And that's not what has really been hurting you. I know Bizzardo had, you know, the home run, the first home run that he'd given up all year, but the culprit has been the offense and not having enough offense, because you've also got to give that bullpen, especially when pitchers are down, a little bit of breathing room, and there just hasn't been a lot of that. So when we come back, we're going to get a little bit into what we saw from the offense. We'll get your thoughts on what you're seeing in Cal. There have been all sorts of thoughts on that, but we will first hear from George Kirby on an outing that was a little bit different for him. That will come up next as the Mariners take game one from the Astros 3-1 right here on the Mariners Radio Network.

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2: Here comes the 0-2. Swung on and missed. He was way late. 98. He blew it right by him. Strikeout number 6 for George Kirby. He strikes out Walker, Alvarez, and Altuve in this inning, and he strands 2.
3: George Kirby certainly had his velo early, and it actually came back a little bit late. But late in the game for him was 5 innings, a different outing from him today. But got the job done, enough to turn over to the bullpen. 5 innings, 7 hits, 1 run, 2 walks, 7 strikeouts, and in the process picks up career win number 50. Let's go ahead and hear from George Kirby not too long ago.
4: So I think that's 50 career pitching wins for you. I know that stat's not nearly as in vogue as it used to be, but how much do you look at the value of that, what it says about a starter?
5: Winning, like going deep in games, and doing whatever you can to give your team the best chance to win is kind of that's what they pay us for, honestly. Like, I think that's my job every time I go out there, just to try and go as long as I can, and then you know, lose my reps.
4: Yeah.
5: But it's pretty cool. Yeah. Got us here, 51. It's pretty cool.
4: What is it about this park that fits so well here throughout your career? What is it about?
5: The Astros have been so good, and like, just the competitive nature of me, like I just want to give every time. I feel like over the years, you know, who's ever catching me, Cal, Guard, whatever, we've got a really good game plan against them. So kind of just hammering down on that, and then making those in-game adjustments when you need to. But tonight, yeah, they made me work a lot tonight. Like I've never thrown 20 pitches every inning I've gone out there. So that was a grind, but I'm happy with how I, bear down and stayed out there and just try to go as long as I could with what I had.
4: First pitch strikes, I think it was like 12 for 23, but you were able to work back in.
5: You had to bring it up.
4: Yeah. But you were able to work back in the counts. I mean, I know it was only 5 innings, but to be able to limit the damage from there, what does that say about your ability to grind it out and how you can kind of take that moving forward?
5: Especially this type of team, if you're not getting ahead, like just their OPS goes up so much. So I'm happy I was able to kind of work back in the counts and get some good swings and misses when I needed to. It just shows you how valuable the strike one is. So just got to do a better job with that next time.
4: What can you say about the bullpen? I mean, you guys are without Brash, Spire, now Ferreira's out. Some of the young guys coming in, Creswell seems to really be
6: hurting,
4: and obviously Munoz is close.
5: Yeah, all those guys are, they're ready for whatever their name gets called. And a lot of good preparation with each team to start the series. And guys want the ball, so... they're doing their job. Nick coming in the last 2 games, doing well. Koo's been grinding, and obviously Munoz, having him go out there and do his thing in the ninth to shoot. So, I wish I had threw a little more innings for him, so then I have to throw 3 or 4 guys out there, but they're always ready for more innings.
4: How hard is it to just consistently put up zeros in this ballpark, too, especially against that team and the way this park plays?
5: Mm-hmm. It's tough. With that 300-foot fence and left where it is, you got to keep the ball on the ground, and I've been doing a pretty good job of that this year. So yeah, that's kind of the key. A lot of swings and misses, a lot of things in the ground, and keeping guys off balance, make sure they're not getting their pitch and pulling it the other way. So whatever I can do to combat that.
3: And that was George Kirby, and a couple things that I love that he said there is when he was told it was his 50th, I'm glad it was here, a little of that George Kirby attitude against, the hated rivals, and he has pitched well here, 2.78 ERA and 6 starts coming into this game, and of course, back in 22, the 7th scoreless in the division series also.
7: That's right.
3: So he's done well against the Astros without question. And then the first pitch strikes, and it was funny, the way that did you have to bring that up, because it was something that stood out, but you think back, he's usually somewhat pleasant after wins, but to be able

0: kind of joke about that and you know, just be a little sheepish about it is probably the best word there. And then acknowledge that, yeah, it was a grind tonight, different for him. But the most important thing was he got through the five innings and the bullpen did a great job.
1: Yeah, I mean, fourth and fifth inning especially, it felt like it was longer at bats. And that's that sort of that breaking point with him where he can get frustrated. We talk about it all the time. It's like he doesn't get frustrated and start spraying balls all over the place. He ends up middle of the plate. And so, and you just didn't see that. And that was my point, too, in that fifth inning. I know that was the end of it for him, and I'm sure he's frustrated about that, not going deeper. But just able to say, you know, a couple base hits, and straight away I was sitting there watching. I was watching with Lennox at home going, okay, hey, watch this. You know, Lennox didn't know what I was talking about. He thought I was talking about the mascot or something. But we're sitting there watching, and he just came up with some good pitches. And, you know, it's a tough lineup for him as well, I feel like, because some of these righties, they just get straight pull heavy, and anything out over the plate, sometimes that breaking ball against these Astros can kind of, you know, just hang out in the middle of the plate. Sometimes he tries to get arm side, misses, and that's where the damage comes. But he, again, I just think, look, he's matured, and we know this, man. He's matured so much in the last 2 to 3 years. It's not even funny. So good to see. I mean, I love the strikeouts. I like even better the ground balls and the efficiency, but able to get through five and walk away with a W.
0: Yeah, it was good to see from him, and you know, also what it set up, and that was able to come through in an important game one. And while it wasn't a ton of offense, and it was offense that got shut down quickly, again, the guy on the other side was pitching well.
1: Oh, yeah.
0: And he has pitched really well this year. And, you know, bless the Astros. They needed somebody like that with all of the injuries that they have. And it looks like they found something in him. What was he doing to be able to shut them down? And really, I mean, I think it was nothing but 1-2-3 innings after the third.
1: Yeah, I think he barely got over 16 pitches or something. I was looking, because I was like, man, he's just kind of like, you know, carving through this lineup pretty easily early on watching him pitch. And you know, not to go down a rabbit hole here, but I always talk about this with guys in the last, you know, half a decade to a decade. You go to Japan, which he did, come back, and there's a little bit of this newfound, first of all, appreciation, and two, where they can take a breath and say, you know, I survived. I'm not saying going to Japan by any means is, you know, all of a sudden being a demotion, especially these days. But you go to Japan and you kind of have in the back of your mind, maybe my big league career is over. You go over there, you find something, or you find different ways to get through games and different little tricks up your sleeve that you, and then some guys come back and they are just simply way better and they're just way more calmer and they can just get it done. I was watching him pitch today, and I think a couple at bats, first of all, the lefties. He's dominated lefties coming into this game. A little cutter change up, but the change up down and away, to me, was kind of his safety net. Even early on when he was getting in some 202 ones, there was a couple at bats there. There was one to JP. I'm trying to remember who else it was, where he just, it was a stinginess about him. In other words, he wasn't in this place where it's like, oh man, now I have to fill up the strike zone. He was willing to, if a guy walks, whatever. And it never got away from, how am I going to get some of this weak contact which I've been getting coming into this? All right, I'm going to stay down and away. If they offer at it, great. If not, you know what? I'm just going to stay there. And as opposed to all of a sudden feeling like he's going to be in the middle of the plate. And so I was just watching this calmness about him. And not saying I remember him but prior to at all going to Japan whatsoever, but I love watching these guys who come back. I think the first was like Colby Lewis, if you remember, with the Texas Rangers. And he just said, man, I just found this cutter there, and I found this ability to pitch on both sides of the plate. And so, you know, again, just he was really good, man. He was good. He got in the rhythm, and then it was against lefties. You have all those lefties in that lineup just doing damage to him.
0: Yeah, and, you know, we'll follow where he goes, but the Mariners able to get enough off of him in large part to the home run from Julio Rodriguez, and then the bottom of the order early coming up with Dom Canzone and Cole Young, the big hits to score two runs in that inning. Cal Raleigh tonight, I don't know that he made many steps in the right direction at the plate. First at bat, swung at a slider in the dirt. Second at bat, flew out to center field, wasn't hit too hard. Third at bat, again, got himself into a bad count. Well, I guess it was a 1-1 count, so it wasn't a too terrible count, but swung at a pitch at his eyes for the first pitch, which kind of tells you you're a little bit jumpy if you're doing that. I think at that point you're trying to do too much. And then his last at bat, a good play was made on that. But what are you've been watching for a little bit. What are you seeing with him?
1: Yeah, man, a couple things, and again,

0: And I don't want to beat around the bush with this, but just talking to some people, watching him and sending them some side angles and stuff, trying to look at the swing, I was trying to figure that out a bit. But overall, I think, look, he got to a place where he was starting to get comfortable, as we know, and then all of a sudden he has this side issue. The severity of it, we're still kind of, you know, some gray area there in regards to how bad it was. But to me, when I'm watching, first of all, there's a little bit down in the bat speed, and that's not every swing he's taken, but for the upper percentage of swings, a little bit down the bat speed. So it's like, okay, nothing crazy alarming, but the fast swing percentage, in other words, the swings where he's getting that A swing at the, you know, the top threshold of his bat speed, that's down a ton. He went from 30%, now he's down around 17% in the fast swing. So, and the attack angle is a little bit under the ball as well. He's getting those little lazy fly balls. Obviously, the home run per fly balls from 26% to, you know, 12%. Some of these numbers I was looking at, and I was thinking to myself, okay, if you get to a place where you feel really good and all that extra work you're trying to do, I'm sure there's extra swings in the cage and what have you, and then all of a sudden you get that dehydration slash oblique injury, you're like, oh, no. To me, I just feel like his timing is off, and I feel like there is a little bit of that subconscious, maybe because he feels fine, but there's this little alarm bell that went off and said, hey, to his body telling him, hey, chill out a little bit, because he felt a bit of that soreness when we're back in, back at home in the side. So, you know, to me, I feel like there's a little bit of this this tentativeness with him right now with his swing. Not to mention, too, his bar has raised so high. He's under the microscope, 60 home runs last year, and he's, cliche, trying to do a little bit too much. He's not getting to that fastball, especially at the top of the strike zone. The hard hit rate went from 32% last year. 32% this year. It's 15th lowest in Major League Baseball. He was in the top 20 in hard hit rate against the fastball last year, so that was kind of his go-to if you fed him a heater. But there's just some things to me. I still feel like this side issue, he probably feels 100%. But I know coming back from injury, for me it was my back. I had this chronic back issue I dealt with for years. You just don't fire the same because your body subconsciously works around some of that. So I think there's a little bit of that going on with him too.
1: Yeah, it's a lot. It's a lot. And it is such a shame because he was playing so much catch-up at the start of the season. Mm-hmm. And he seemed like he was just getting there. And in talking with him last night after the game, you hear it. You hear he is recognizing right now that on top of everything else, there is a mental aspect to it. And there is a letting go that has to happen with a lot. You know, I can't be looking at my numbers. I've got to be focusing on the right thing right now. And, you know, the human part of it is pretty tough with where he is at. And, you know, to me, I think, you just wish you could give him a week off.
0: Yeah.
1: You know?
0: And that was a question, right? Like, oh, should they move him down the line with it? You either give him like a week.
1: Right. It's not going to do it moving him down.
0: Right, exactly. That's why last couple of days I've just been talking to different hitters who, you know, some guys played 15 years in the big league. Sean Casey, I was talking to him about this, and some other guys who went through some major struggles. They said, dude, like hitting sixth or fifth as opposed to hitting second, I get it on paper. It's like, all right, get him out of that spotlight a little bit. But personally, as selfish as it sounds, it does nothing for you because you're up there hitting and you're in your head even more. So, you know, it makes that tough, that's for sure.
1: And after the first inning, it really doesn't matter. Your spot can come up anywhere.
0: Right.
1: You
0: know, yeah,
1: you're still going to find yourself coming up with the bases loaded because you're in that spot right now. You know, that's where you're at. It's a tough thing, and, you know, he's working hard to get out of it, and I don't think the fixes have to be too big, but I do think that, you know, this is a challenge maybe unlike anything that he has seen in his career. I don't know that for a fact, but I think it's probably, you know, approaching that if it's not there already. And Dan Wilson is doing everything he can in that, you know, really pointing out after every game the work that he is doing behind the plate and how important that is. But, you know, he wants to see some offense too. And he knows, and you haven't seen him take it to the defense, which is, you know, the probably best sign that he's going to be okay as long as, you know, he hasn't totally lost it, you know. He's not taking his offensive struggles behind the plate.
0: I feel like teammates, though, definitely, whether you like it or not, feel that because you're looking at you're like, oh, man, what's going on? You just have such presence and energy, and it's hard to be that same guy when you're not performing because you just feel like you're letting people down, whether you admit that or not, you know.
1: Mm-hmm.
0: It's It's tough, man.

0: It's a tough place to be, that's for sure. You mentioned, too, not bringing that into the defensive side of things. That is extremely tough. You know, again, talking to guys who have done that, like, take your at-bats out to the field, and then next thing you know, you lose a step because you're just anchoring on that at-bat you just had an inning ago. You know, it's tough. Mm-hmm. It's really
1: tough. You can see it when that happens, too.
0: Yeah.
1: You know, not just behind the plate, but anywhere on the field. You can totally see it.
0: For sure.
1: And I don't think – I think I might have seen it once early on this season. I have not seen it in this latest part, which – you know, you hope that that is something that is helping him and can help move it forward. Speaking of moving it forward, when we come back, we're going to hear a little bit from Andres Munoz and check out the scoreboard as we continue right here on the Mariners Radio Network.
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2: Normally this type of year, we're just speculating on what the Hard Knocks is going to be heading into the new season.
3: Yes.
2: But it's already been announced. And next year, too, guys. And there's no more rules. Seattle Seahawks, the champs, are going to be on Hard Knocks this year.
3: Dude.
2: And the Patriots the year after.
3: I'm excited. It's great. I love the fact that the NFL is...
2: And the quarterback is pushing on it. Netflix.
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2: Awesome.
3: I think it's awesome. NFL films, you know how I feel about them.
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3: They are the best. And they are also not intrusive. They're not. And that's the thing about Hard Knocks. Like, you're going to just mess up my world, my system. You know? It's great. Fans love it.
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5: The pitch home, swinging a hard ground ball to the right side. Through for a base hit. Rayleigh to third coming. Being waved in. Up of the ball is Smith. The throw to the plate on the hop. Head first slide, and he's saved. Luke Rayleigh scores from second. Head first slide into home. Cole Young with an RBI single with two outs. And the Mariners now lead the Astros 2-0 here in the top half of the second.
6: Whew, some excitement there and a little bit extra from Jay Buhner. Mariners beat the Astros 3-1 to take game one of the four-game series here in Houston. You are listening to the Alaska Airlines Mariners postgame show brought to you by the official airline of your Seattle Mariners. So we saw three arms out of the bullpen before they got to Andrés Muñoz, and I think all eyes were on him tonight after some recent struggles. He came out firing strikes, needing four pitches to get dispense of the first two batters, faced the bottom of the lineup, and then Jose Altuve had him on the ropes, unfortunately gave up the 1-2 single, which meant he got to take a look at Yordan Alvarez, and it was a beautiful at-bat. A little bit different for him, he did not throw a lot of sliders, he threw just three sliders, he threw two changeups, one of them at 93 miles an hour, we saw a fastball at 101.3, and finally got Alvarez, I believe that was on the changeup, there was also a good slider on that at-bat. Let's go ahead and hear what he had to say to the reporters in the clubhouse.
7: I mean, that seemed about as fired up as we've seen you out there this season. Just how much emotion did you have to go out there and get that strikeout against Yordan?
8: Yes, a lot of emotions. We've been working on a lot of stuff, and we just, as soon as I get in, I'm able to do my best, and you know what I did, just do my best. And all the time I tried to do that, I was losing that a little bit, but I want to continue working on it.
9: What helped you get it back, you think?
8: Probably use the confidence that everybody gives me. Like, say they are saying, like, you're good. Like, you are doing the things that you have to do. But yes, it's just like we just have to keep working and go out there and compete our best over there.
9: It seemed like you threw a few changeups tonight too. What was that part of the game plan, and how did that help you?
8: I've been throwing that changeups since last year, probably.
9: Right.
8: It's just like I don't use it a lot in the games. Yes, it's just sometimes you're gonna see a couple of those. Yes, it's just like things that I have to that I've been working on it, and we just want to throw some.
9: How much does it help against a guy like Yordan? He's a lefty, and especially when you were touching.
8: Yes, and the other thing too is like he already seen me a lot.
9: Yeah.
8: I've been facing me a lot of times, so he know me, and he know. A lot of times what I want to throw, because I usually, they know my repertoire, so

0: just adding that, probably just try to give him another balance, and that's it.
1: What is your confidence level on that pitch at this point?
0: Like I say, I've been working a lot on that, so I, and every time that I use grab the pitch, I use put it in my hand and just cross it. It's the only thing that you can do. When you are worried a little bit about like, maybe I don't want to throw it, is when bad things happen. So I've been learning that, and I'm just going to continue working on it and keep learning.
2: What can you say about the other bullpen arms tonight and how you guys kind of all put up zeros against the Astros?
0: Yeah, they are great. They are great. Have a really good bullpen. Like me, we've been working together and help each other a lot, and that is one of the reasons why I don't keep my head down, because of them, because they are giving me a lot of, what do you say?
3: Support.
0: And I have to thank them for that.
4: And that was Andrés Muñoz right there, echoing some of the things that he said on the field that led myself and Ryan to kind of think about, you know, maybe he is really working on something to change up the repertoire and the look that he has out there. And he confirmed that he has been working on that change up and some of the downtime that he has had. That was a pitch that was a bit of a curiosity a year ago, and it's not the same kick change. It's more of a straight change, but the velocity that he is throwing it with and everything he throws is going to have a little bit of movement. Was looking particularly nasty tonight. So he did say that Alvarez has seen quite a bit of him, and so they offered him a little bit of a twist tonight, and that certainly paid off, which was good to see. So that was Andrés Muñoz after picking up the save tonight, and that was his first appearance on this road trip. So he's good and rested right now, which doesn't hurt at all. So that is everything from the clubhouse. Right now, let's go ahead and take a look at what has been going on around the rest of baseball. And it's a limited scoreboard. It's a Monday. A lot of teams have the day off. But here is your Chevy Silverado scoreboard. Weather.

0: 7-13. That is the second best record in baseball behind the Braves right now, as they beat the Blue Jays 8-5. The Diamondbacks shut out the Rangers 1-0. Mike Soroka with 6 1/3 innings scoreless. So that is your scoreboard. When we come back, we're going to get you all ready for what comes up next. 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
9: Here's the 0-2. Swung on, that's crossed. Left field, ain't no doubter. It's on its way. It is gone. Over the Crawford boxes, off the wall, Julio. A no-doubt solo smash. I think he almost put that through the wall. The Mariners lead 3-0.
0: Julio Rodriguez just missed a home run. It went foul in his first at bat. In his second at bat, he was not messing around. No doubt about it right there. Shannon Dreher coming to you from the Western Washington Toyota broadcast booth where we watch this one tonight before

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0: We had a good one tonight in Houston. We saw George Kirby pick up his 50th career win. We saw Andres Munoz, after a few days off, come in just electric and pick up the save. We saw Julio with home run number 7. Terrific work from the bullpen and a 3-1 win over the Astros, their 8th straight over the team from Houston. They are going to do it again tomorrow. And tomorrow should be a fun one. Brian Wu coming off an absolutely brilliant outing against the Atlanta Braves the last time out. He pitched 6 scoreless innings against a very tough offense. He will take the hill for the Mariners. On the other side, it's going to be Tetsuya Imai. And the last time we saw him on the mound was the last time anybody saw him on the mound. Did not get out of the first inning, allowed 3 runs on 3 hits and 4 walks, and then came out of the game, went on the IL a couple of days later with shoulder fatigue, and he will be making his return from the IL tomorrow. He is, I don't think, too stretched out. He threw 63 pitches in his last outing, but he did it in 3 innings. That's not a lot of up-downs, so my sense would be that they will be careful with him tomorrow. Their bullpen should be fine because they got really good work tonight from Peter Lambert in the loss, but Imai, it'll be interesting to see where he's at after having an almost month-long break and then coming back and facing the team that put him on the IL for a little while. So that is coming up tomorrow. We will be looking at a 5:10 Pacific first pitch tomorrow and Wednesday. It's so nice when we have a few days when the start times are all at the same time. That's not going to happen when we get home. A lot of national TV games. We'll get into that a little bit later in the week. But for now, 5:10 tonight, tomorrow, and on Wednesday. It's going to wrap it up for us here tonight from the ballpark. I want to thank Rick Riz, Gary Hill, and a little bit of Jay Buhner as well on the broadcast. Ryan Roland-Smith joining us on the postgame show, and Nathan Gamet back at the shop on East Lake. Again, tune in tomorrow. There will be baseball. A 5:10 first pitch, 4 o'clock pregame show. I'm Shannon Dreyer. We'll talk to you then.
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1: Sources told the ESPN, Shams Charania, Webby's ejection with 8:39 left in the second quarter is the earliest that an All-Star has been tossed from a playoff game in the play-by-play era, which goes back to 1997 and 98, according to ESPN research. And teams have now gone 1-8 when an All-Star is ejected from a playoff game before the fourth quarter. Western Conference semifinal series continues Tuesday from San Antonio. 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

0: 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Coming up next, will LeBron's last season in L.A. be this season? 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
0: The Lakers trying to hang around in Game 4 versus OKC, down 0-3 in the series. They're down 72-66 with 3:40 left to go in the third quarter. LeBron James has 17 points and 9 rebounds as he tries to will the Lakers to a Game 5, but OKC is OKC. A.J. Mitchell, 16 points, 3 steals, while Shai Gilgeous-Alexander has 19 points through three quarters. Earlier in the evening, the Cavaliers got the victory over the Pistons, 112-103. Donovan Mitchell had 39 points in the second half, 43 total points to make sure that the Cavaliers knotted up that series at 2. Game 5 coming up from Detroit. Earlier, we found out about Victor Wembanyama. He will not face any further discipline for elbowing Minnesota's Naz Reid. He's going to play in Game 5 against the Timberwolves. That'll be back in San Antonio. Wemby's ejection with 8:39 left in the second quarter is the earliest that an All-Star has been tossed from a playoff game in the play-by-play era since 1997 and 1998. The Western Conference semifinal series continues Tuesday for San Antonio. Series is knotted up at 2. For more scores and analysis, check out ESPN.com and the all-new ESPN app. Coming up, more Game Night with Evan Golden and me, Q Myers, here on ESPN Radio and the all-new ESPN app.
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6: He's Emmett Golden. I'm Q Myers. It's Kate. Now, Sirius XM Channel 80 and tune in. 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Lakers 85, Thunder 80. Well, there you go. They're giving it a fight, Emmett. If anything, they're giving it a fight. They ain't going out easy. I respect that.
7: I definitely respect it. And if you're a fan that bought a ticket there, you should be very, very happy and be loud, man. I got the sound off because obviously we're doing the show. I hope that place is on fire because they deserve to be supported, the type of fight they're giving right now.
6: Too many guys holding margaritas that are, you know, not paying attention sitting courtside.
7: You're right. They don't even care. They on FaceTime and all type of stuff.
6: It's a who's right. There, right? You got Dylan Brooks, you got Usher, you got all these different stars that are there, you know, courtside, but they're not really paying attention to what's going on the court. Again, it's game night here on ESPN Radio and the ESPN app. We like to show love to the ones that deserve it. We like to do it like this.
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6: That's what Donovan Mitchell was saying. Nothing can stop me. I'm all the way up. He did it big time in the second half of their game against the Pistons.
1: Schroeder on the dribble against LeVert. Baseline left to Mobley. In the lane to Allen. Spinning. Finds Mitchell. Popping and scoring. And it's a 40-point game for Donovan Mitchell. A 40-piece in game four. 107-88.
8: Nothing can stop me. I'm all the way up.
7: WTAM on the call. 43 for your friendly neighborhood Spider-Man.
6: Yeah, he had a big-time performance. 39 of those points came in the second half. Just very impressed by the way that James Harden attacked the game for Cleveland. Very impressed by the way Donovan Mitchell attacked the second half for Cleveland. And now their series is knotted up at 2 as they head back to Detroit for Game 5. Turn our attention to Major League Baseball here on Game Night on ESPN Radio and the ESPN app. The Orioles, the Yankees, the bottom of the 7th.
9: The 1-1. Mayo launches one. Left field and deep. In the corner she goes. And that baby is gone. Coby Mayo, not in the original starting lineup, with an Earl Weaver special that gives the Orioles the lead.
8: Nothing can stop me. I'm all the way up.
7: WBAL on the call as the Orioles beat the Yankees tonight 3-2.
6: They got the dub. That's a heck of a home run call right there. 3-run shot. Coby Mayo for Baltimore. How about the Mariners and the Astros? Here comes Seattle.
10: Here's the 0-2. Swung on. That's crossed. Left field. A no-doubter. It's on its way. It is gone. Over the Crawford boxes. Off the wall. Julio. A no-doubt solo smash.
8: Nothing can stop me. I'm all the way up.
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3: There's a lot of different things that the NFL is trying to do. Games, you know, every day of the week. Now we're going to Australia. We're going to the four corners. Is it the four corners of the earth?
4: Checking.
3: Just want to make
4: sure. I believe that's the saying.
3: Okay. Yeah. Didn't know how many quarters there are.
4: And I checked.
3: Corners.
5: There are no corners.
3: There are no corners.
5: On the earth.
3: Yeah. Unless you're a flat earther.
4: Unless you're a globist, then there's no corners, but...
3: Didn't one of the astronauts send a picture just to say, if you're a flat earther, this should change all of that? I never understood that with flat earthers. Like, what happens when you get to the end of the earth?
6: Remember we had this discussion, what is the town that's on the edge?
3: Yeah.
4: We are about to get just
3: a
4: deluge of stay in your lane
3: content
4: right now.
3: I know. I stay in my lane when I go around the globe.
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7: McCain fumbling, get it back, slicing baseline, lays it up on the run and lays it home in a left-hand burrowing bucket. OKC's run is 17-0.
2: We have a huge game four in Cleveland between the Cavs and Pistons.
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7: Gibby Ronto knocks it away from Middleton. 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One-timer, score!
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10: The brooms are out. 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NBA playoffs seeing the Oklahoma City Thunder, the reigning champs, running off a sweep of Phoenix in round one. Took the first three games from the Lakers in this round. Monday going for another sweep, game four in L.A., which could be a defining moment for L.A.
11: We don't know how much more LeBron we're going to see. Right, like even if they win tonight, I don't think he's coming back. Like this series ain't coming back for Game Six. So, and we don't know what LeBron's plan is beyond this season. I mean, the assumption is that he's coming back somewhere. I don't know if he's actually going to do that. This may be LeBron James's last game tonight. Like I just don't think they're winning. I think that OKC has kind of ripped the heart out of this team. No offense to the Lakers, but they've, like you said, they've tried everything, and OKC is on cruise control.
10: Thunder fell behind early, but they bolted out and led by as much as a dozen. We are now 6.5 minutes to go in L.A., and the game is tied at 92. LeBron James, 22 points in his 34 minutes, 22 points and 11 rebounds as the Lakers are trying to stave off elimination. Austin Reeves, a 25-point game thus far with 6 rebounds and 4 assists. Lakers trying to battle and stay alive. SGA, a 28-point game, 10 of 13 from the line, 0 for 3 from three-point range. He's hit half of his 18 shots thus far. 6.5 minutes to go, tied at 92. SportsCenter All Night, ESPN Radio in the East. Detroit in Cleveland for Game 4. Pistons leading by as much as 7. They had a 4-point lead at the half. Then came the start of the third.
8: Mitchell, right wing, open 3. Perfect! Donovan Mitchell is feeling the groove here in the third. And the Cavs have a 9-point lead at 65-56. And now Mobley with the steal. Got it to Mitchell. Down the floor to Harden. Harden on the right wing. Harden against Robinson. Blows by Robinson. Left corner to Wade. Back out front to Mobley. Fakes the pass. Back on the left wing. Harden. Three ball. Bulls.

0: 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Last year, over 120 people were killed due to excessive speeding. 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Any vehicle caught speeding 11 miles per hour over the posted speed limit will be fined $100 or more. 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And avoid a ticket.
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0: 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Would you rather win the Olympic gold or Stanley Cup?
1: 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But, I mean, there's nothing like an Olympic gold medal. 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
6: 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Update from Los Angeles. 12 seconds to go in LA. Thunder with a 3-point lead. It's been back and forth down the stretch of this one. Lakers trying to stay alive. Thunder trying to close out a sweep. The Thunder had a 1-point lead, went to the line, got a couple of free throws, and now they have that 3-point lead with 12 seconds to go. LA needs to tie this one up, send it through overtime if they can, or get the win in regulation. They need the win in order to keep their season alive. SportsCenter All Night, ESPN Radio. Baseball. Yankees mired in a 3-game slide as they stepped on the field at Camden Yards in Baltimore. Their starter, Ryan Weathers, dealing. No hitting the Orioles through six. 2-run homer from Ben Rice back in the third had given the Yankees a 2-0 lead. But after being no hit for six, Baltimore finally had the bats contribute in the seventh.
7: Their best for Weathers, 11 strikeouts. He's sitting on 9. And 2-0 left side.
8: The 1-1. Mayo launches one. Left field in deep. In the corner she goes. And that baby is gone. Kobe Mayo, not in the original starting lineup, with an Earl Weaver special that gives the Orioles the lead.
6: Yankees taking control, and the Orioles taking control over the Yankees in that seventh inning. Orioles, the 3-2 win, first win over the Yankees since September. They'd lost 9 straight. Their first win when their opponent started a left-handed pitcher this season. Kobe Mayo with the home run, 3 RBI, third 3-run homer of the season as the Orioles get the win. Yankees, meanwhile, now with a 4th consecutive loss, second longest losing streak this season. They had 5 straight in early April. Diamondbacks and Rangers.
9: There's the swing and a ball rocketed down the right field line. That is a fair ball. It'll pinball off the wall back to Nimmo. Nimmo fires to second late. Carroll scores, and it's back-to-back doubles for the D-backs to give them an early 1-0 lead.
6: Arizona Sports 98-7. That run coming in the top of the first. And that's the way the game would end. Diamondbacks with the 1-0 win, their 8th win in a 1-run game, tying the second most among major league teams this season, trailing only the Cubs, who have 9. Diamondbacks with 3 straight games with at most 1 run allowed for the first time since 2021. Rangers, meanwhile, their 7th loss in a 1-run game, ties the 4th most among baseball teams this season, their 3rd straight loss against the Diamondbacks. They last won in September. Rays starting early against the Blue Jays.
10: Richie against Gausman. Third baseman Okamoto is shallow. He swings on the first pitch and lines it to the right for a base hit. Pass to diving Clement. Here comes Caminero to score. Sanchez overruns the baseball and Fraley scores behind him. And the Rays take a 3-0 lead. Not bunting, and he lines one to the gap. Right center fielder gets down and splits the outfielders, heads all the way to the wall. Fiducia to third, being waved home. He heads to the plate. The throw goes to third. Walls is in with an RBI triple, and the Rays have a 4-0 lead.
11: 2-1. Swung on and hit high in the air to fairly deep center. Driving back Varsho to the track, to the wall. Gone!

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2: 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Bang, he got it. And the Thunder have taken the lead.
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0: Bobby Mayo, not in the original starting lineup, with an Earl Weaver special that gives the Orioles the lead.
1: Number three.
2: NBA, Cavs pull even in their series with Detroit 2-2. And in game four, it was the Donovan Mitchell show in the second half. WTAM.
3: Schroeder ahead to Mitchell. Mitchell against Cunningham. Mitchell with 5:20 to go. Steps right. Three ball up and good. Oh, that was from Donovan Mitchell, and he's got 38. And the Cavaliers are up by 19.
1: Number two.
2: On the ice, Avs have now taken three of the first four games with Minnesota. Altitude 92.5.
4: Drury, down low for Parker Kelly. Gibby Ronta knocks it away for Middleton. Drury works it loose. One-timer! Score!
5: Go ahead and Selly! Parker Kelly! A one-timer from Edina beats Volstead, and the Avalanche have the lead back. It's 3-2 Colorado!
1: Number one.
2: Make it eight straight wins this postseason for the defending NBA champs. WWLS 98.1, the sports animal.
6: Shea comes to the ball at midcourt. Harris by Smart. Double. Down the lane, Hartenstein. Lobs inside Holmgren. Catch it. Pump fakes. James. Spins. Dunks. Thunder by one. Ted Holmgren.
7: Don't be so mean.
6: A thundering two-hand send down over James. Nice pirouette. Maneuver on the pivot.
2: Pulling this one out down the stretch. 115-110. As OKC takes the series with another sweep. Lakers season comes to an end. They enter the fourth quarter with a four-point lead, but wind up losing by five. Coach J.J. Redick?
8: That's what we got to figure out this offseason. I will say, for the things that we set out to do and build our championship habits and build our championship communication and championship shape, I thought we were darn close to doing that. It doesn't mean you're going to win a championship, but I take a lot of pride in our players and what they all individually went through, what we collectively went through, and what we turned out to be. You don't know on day one of training camp what you're going to turn out to be. And just proud of who we are.
2: Lakers swept in a best of seven for the 10th time in franchise history. Much more straight ahead. Sports Center all night. 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

0: Seattle Seahawks, the champs, are going to be on Hard Knocks this year.
1: Dude.
0: And the Patriots the year after.
1: I'm excited. It's great. I love the fact that the NFL is...
0: oh, and the quarterback is pushing on it. Netflix.
1: I think it's great.
0: Awesome.
1: I think it's awesome. NFL films, you know how I feel about them.
0: They're the best.
1: They are the best. And they are also not intrusive. They're not. And that's the thing about Hard Knocks. Like, you're going to just mess up my world, my system. You know? It's great. Fans love it.
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8: 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The Oklahoma City Thunder, reigning NBA champs. They ran off a sweep of Phoenix in round one, had taken the first three from the Lakers in this round. Monday going for another sweep, game four in L.A. They would lead by as much as a dozen, but this one was tight. In the fourth quarter, Lakers even coming back to take the lead, but down the stretch.
5: Shea comes to the ball at midcourt. Harris by Smart. Double. Down the lane, Hartenstein. Lobs inside Holmgren. Catching. Hump fakes. James. Spins. Dunks. Thunder by one. Chet Holmgren. Don't be so mean. A thundering two-hand send down over James. Nice pirouette maneuver on the pivot.
8: Lakers keeping it close. They were within three in the closing seconds, but couldn't get the ball to fall, and ultimately...
5: Loose ball tipped, no good by Reeves, and it's over in L.A. 115-110, the final in game four. The reigning champion Thunder become the first team in eight seasons to advance out of the Western Conference semifinals to the conference finals as they complete sweeps of Phoenix in round one, the Lakers in round two, and they now are a series win in the Western final against a winner of the Minnesota-San Antonio series from a repeat trip to the NBA finals as the reigning NBA champion. Congratulations. Going on both ways as
8: WWLS 98.1, the sports animal, 115-110 Thunder with the win to sweep the series against the Lakers. Their eighth straight win to begin the postseason, extending the longest streak to begin a postseason in franchise history. First team to do it since 2017 as well. Shea Gilgeous-Alexander, 35 points in the closeout victory.
9: Shea, you knew it wouldn't be easy, but you guys complete the mission. Can you walk me through that final defensive possession as you guys close this one out?
10: Yeah, we just wanted to take it like one possession at a time. Like, we've been in that situation so many times. We know, like, there's so many possessions left in a slow basketball game, especially when it's late game. Like, everything slows down, and you can really impose your will on the game, and we just try to do so down the stretch. We did enough of it tonight. We still got to be better coming out of halftime. That's been a strength of ours, but we'll take the W.
9: Can you walk me through the final few minutes of this one and just the competition that you were in the midst of as it unfolded?
10: Yeah, it was just fun basketball. Basketball at its highest form. It was like crazy shot making. We were going back and forth, and we were able to pull it out. But yeah, hats off to both teams, both groups. Fought like hell. But yeah, Thunder win.
9: How would you quantify A.J. Mitchell and his impact for this team?
10: Yeah, it's been amazing. You could say he's been our best player this series. Like, he's just been so good. He obviously, with Dub being out, we relied on him so much on the ball. He's just answered the call. Like, hats off to everything about AJ. His mental, his skill set, his work ethic, it's all coming together before the world's eyes.
9: You mentioned the other night for yourself, it's not about the numbers, rather getting to that flow state. Shea, what do you call it when you've got both going, and how did you get there tonight?
10: I just try to play through the game. Like, every night the game's going to tell me what to

0: fans in front of that crowd, and those young guys are going to be ready to hoop and alongside with Wemby. Like, that paint is going to be very different when Minnesota is trying to attack it. They had 38 shots on goal, which is a second career high underneath Coach Finch. Game prior, 32 kickouts, which is a career high in kickouts because of Wemby in the paint. And I assume that it'll go that way again, and they'll have a big response in that arena in San Antonio.
1: 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That's next. 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

0: We have a huge game four in Cleveland between the Cavs and Pistons.
1: Mitchell at the three-point arc, spinning, running the lane, shot, puts and scores.
0: The Stanley Cup playoffs continue with game four between the Avalanche and Wild.
1: Jimmy Ronta knocks it away from Middleton. Drury works it loose. One-timer, score!
0: Plus, the Yanks look to get back on track in Baltimore.
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3: 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The Oklahoma City Thunder, reigning NBA champs. They ran off a sweep of Phoenix in round one, had taken the first three from the Lakers in this round. Monday going for another sweep, game four in L.A. They would lead by as much as a dozen, but this one was tight. In the fourth quarter, Lakers even coming back to take the lead, but down the stretch.
4: Shea comes to the ball at midcourt. Harris by Smart. Double. Down the lane, Hartenstein. Lobs. Inside Holmgren. Catch it. Pump fakes. James. Spins. Dunks. Thunder by one. Chet Holmgren. Don't be so mean. A thundering two-hand send down over James. Nice pirouette maneuver on the pivot.
3: Lakers keeping it close. They were within three in the closing seconds, but couldn't get the ball to fall, and ultimately
4: this ball tipped no good by Reeves, and it's over in L.A. 115-110, the final in game for the reigning champion Thunder, become the first team in eight seasons to advance out of the Western Conference semifinals to the conference finals as they complete sweeps of Phoenix in round one, the Lakers in round two, and they now are a series win in the Western final against a winner of the Minnesota-San Antonio series from a repeat trip to the NBA finals as the reigning NBA champion.
3: WWLS 98-1, the sports animal, 115-110, Thunder with the win to sweep the series against the Lakers, their eighth straight win to begin the postseason, extending the longest streak to begin a postseason in franchise history, first team to do it since 2017 as well. Shai Gilgeous-Alexander, 35 points in the closeout victory.
5: Shai, you knew it wouldn't be easy, but you guys complete the mission. Can you walk me through that final defensive possession as you guys close this one out?
6: We just wanted to take it like one possession at a time. Like, we've been in that situation so many times. We know like there's so many possessions left in a slow basketball game, especially when it's a late game. Like, everything slows down and you can really impose your will on the game, and we just try to do so down the stretch. We did enough of it tonight. We still got to be better coming out of halftime. That's been a strength of ours, but we'll take the W.
5: Can you walk me through the final few minutes of this one and just the competition that you were in the midst of as it unfolded?
6: Yeah, it was just fun basketball. Basketball at its highest form. It was like crazy shot making. We were going back and forth, and we were able to pull it out. But yeah, hats off to both teams, both groups. Fought like hell. But yeah, Thunder win.
5: How would you quantify A.J. Mitchell and his impact for this team?
6: Yeah, it's been amazing. You could say he's been our best player this series. Like, he's just been so good. He obviously, with Dub being out, we relied on him so much on the ball. He's just answered the call. Like, hats off to everything about AJ. His mental, his skill set, his work ethic, it's all coming together before the world's eyes.
5: You mentioned the other night for yourself, it's not about the numbers, rather getting to that flow state. Shai, what do you call it when you've got both going, and how did you get there tonight?
6: I just try to play through the game. Like, every night the game's going to tell me what to do. I got to not force it, just trust my work ethic, trust my instincts, trust my teammates out there, and hopefully it pays off. It's paid off so far this playoffs, so hopefully we keep it going.
5: Back-to-back sweeps, one final one for you. Head back to the Western Conference Finals. How do you balance the rest versus the rhythm over the next few days?
6: Yeah, that's been tough personally, trying to battle the rust. The rust has been taking its toll on me. But, yeah, stay in the gym, trust the work, it'll all even out.
3: SGA and the Thunder with another sweep in the postseason, so they get more rest. You heard him mentioning A.J. Mitchell. Mitchell with a career-high 28 points. SGA and Mitchell combined for 63 points, most in a playoff game by a Thunder starting backcourt since the franchise relocated to OKC in 2008. Thunder, their fifth sweep in a best-of-seven series since the relocation. They won all eight games against the Lakers this season, including the four here. ESPN analyst Danny Green.
7: I saw a lot of fight, man. I saw a lot of fight and pride in the Lakers, so hats off to them. Jackson Hayes was, you know, exceptional tonight. He was tremendous, amazing, incredible. His approach coming off the bench. You know, Rui made big plays. He knocked down shots. Just the team that is used.

0: Dodgers, meanwhile, have dropped 3 straight and 8 of the last 12, scoring 3 runs or fewer in 9 of the 12 games over the course of that stretch. Is this the end? That's next. SportsCenter All Night continues. It's ESPN Radio.
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2: 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And the Thunder have taken the lead.
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3: Jadarian Price, who was drafted by Seattle at the end of the first round, I don't think he had any career starts at Notre Dame, and I was wondering, have we had a first-round pick without any career starts? Lucas Van Ness, taken 13th overall by the Packers in the 2023 draft, didn't start a game in two seasons at Iowa. 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First-round draft picks.
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0: Nathan McKinnon, because that was an ugly shot. He took the puck right to the nose and the mouth, a lot of blood everywhere. It comes back and didn't bother him a bit, it looked like.
1: Yeah, sounds like a hockey player and sounds like playoff hockey to me. This happens every shift. Guys are getting hit in the face, losing teeth. There's blood. We don't always talk about it, but trust me, it's happening. You see it on the bench. Most of the time when it happens, we don't even know it happens. I've seen guys come to the bench and they're losing half their teeth. So this is what the game demands, and all these players, no matter what team they're on, are prepared to do sacrifice it all.
2: Nothing like a hockey smile. Avs, a 3-1 series lead, game 5 coming up on Wednesday. First game out of the gate is against a rival. That's next. SportsCenter All Night. It's ESPN Radio.
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2: 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Football, John Harbaugh will make his debut as the Giants head coach. in prime time.

0: Dameron Hartenstein lobs inside Holmgren. Catch it. Pump fakes. James spins. Dunks. Thunder by one. Chet Holmgren. Don't be so mean. A thundering two-hand send down over James. Nice pirouette maneuver on the pivot.
1: Lakers had been making a push late in the season. That was before injuries derailed the plans. Austin Reeves did return. Luka Doncic did not.
2: I mean, yeah, it's very frustrating. I know some people wanted me back. Obviously, I wasn't close to clearing. You know, there was some stuff in the media that went out that wasn't true. Nobody of those people, you know, saw my MRIs, no nothing, so it wasn't really true. If I could be out there, I would be 100%. Everybody in that room knows that. But, you know, it's been really tough. Like I said, this is the best time to play basketball. I was sad not to be able to help my team. So, and looking to the off season. I'm still doing recovery, so that's the first thing.
1: Doncic says he was never in a position where he would have been able to ramp up and return in this series. L.A. losing six of its final seven playoff games, fell short of the conference finals for a third straight season, and we'll see what the future holds for LeBron James. Bolting out of halftime, that's straight ahead. Sports Center all night. It's ESPN Radio.
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2: Normally this type of year, we're just speculating on what the Hard Knocks is going to be heading into the new season.
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2: 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Seattle Seahawks, the champs, are going to be on Hard Knocks this year.
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3: 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They're not. And that's the thing about Hard Knocks. Like, you're going to just mess up my world, my system. You know? It's great. Fans love it.
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6: McCain fumbling, get it back, slicing baseline, lays it up on the run and lays it home with a left-hand burrowing bucket. OKC's run is 17-0.
5: We have a huge game four in Cleveland between the Cavs and Pistons.
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6: Gibby Ronto knocks it away from Middleton. 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One-timer, score!
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9: 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The Oklahoma City Thunder, reigning NBA champs. They ran off a sweep of Phoenix in round one, had taken the first three from the Lakers in this round. Monday going for another sweep, game four in L.A. They would lead by as much as a dozen, but this one was tight. In the fourth quarter, Lakers even coming back to take the lead, but down the stretch.
6: Shea comes to the ball at midcourt, Harris by Smart. Double, down the lane, Hartenstein, lobs, inside Holmgren, catching, pump fakes, James, spins, dunks! Thunder by one, Chet Holmgren, don't be so mean! A thundering two-hand send down over James, nice pirouette maneuver on the pivot.
9: Lakers keeping it close, they were within three in the closing seconds, but couldn't get the ball to fall, and ultimately...
6: This ball tipped no good by Reeves, and it's over in L.A. 115-110, the final in game four. The reigning champion Thunder become the first team in eight seasons to advance out of the Western Conference semifinals to the conference finals as they complete sweeps of Phoenix in round one, the Lakers in round two, and they now are a series win in the Western Final against a winner of the Minnesota-San Antonio series from a repeat trip to the NBA Finals as the reigning NBA champion.
9: WLS 98-1, the sports animal, 115-110, Thunder with the win to sweep the series against the Lakers. Their eighth straight win to begin the postseason, extending the longest streak to begin a postseason in franchise history. First team to do it since 2017 as well. Shai Gilgeous-Alexander, 35 points in the closeout victory.
10: Shai, you knew it wouldn't be easy, but you guys complete the mission. Can you walk me through that final defensive possession as you guys close this one out?
11: Yeah, We just wanted to take it like one possession at a time. Like, we've been in that situation so many times. We know, like, there's so many possessions left in a slow basketball game, especially when it's late game. Like, everything slows down and you can really impose your will on the game. And we just try to do so down the stretch. We did enough of it tonight. We still got to be better coming out of halftime. That's been a strength of ours, but we'll take the W.
10: Can you walk me through the final few minutes of this one and just the competition that you were in the midst of as it unfolded?
11: Yeah, it was just fun basketball. Basketball at its highest form. It was like crazy shot making. We were going back and forth, and we were able to pull it out. But hats off to both teams, both groups. Fought like hell. Thunder win.
10: How would you quantify A.J. Mitchell and his impact for this team?
11: Yeah, it's been amazing. You could say he's been our best player this series. Like, he's just been so good. He obviously, with Dub being out, we relied on him so much on the ball. He's just answered the call. Like, hats off to everything about AJ.

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0: 15 goals, a plus 10 goal differential in the third period this season. ESPN analyst PK Subban.
1: Colorado's just deeper. I think you could see that as the game went on. They just wore down Minnesota. Minnesota's really been only using Quinn Hughes and Brock Faber on the back end. They're really depleted, and you can tell that they're still missing Joel Eriksson Ek. I mean, probably their most important five-on-five player. So for me, Minnesota had an uphill battle, losing Brodin, losing Joel Eriksson Ek. But I'm going to tell you something right now. The Colorado Avalanche are playing at a level right now that I just don't think the Minnesota Wild can match man-to-man. They were heavier. They were persistent. They wore them down as this game went on. The scoreboard may not be indicative of the whole game, but it definitely shows the effort that Colorado put forward. MacKinnon coming back after taking that puck in the face to score the empty netter, seal the deal.
2: Tell me a little bit more about Nathan MacKinnon, because that was an ugly shot. Took the puck right to the nose and the mouth, a lot of blood everywhere. It comes back and didn't bother him a bit, it looked like.
1: Yeah, sounds like a hockey player and sounds like playoff hockey to me. This happens every shift. Guys are getting hit in the face, losing teeth. There's blood. We don't always talk about it, but trust me, it's happening. You see it on the bench. Most of the time when it happens, we don't even know it happens. I've seen guys come to the bench and they're losing half their teeth. So this is what the game demands, and all these players, no matter what team they're on, are prepared to do sacrifice it all.
0: Nothing like a hockey smile. Avs, a 3-1 series lead. Game 5 coming up on Wednesday. First game out of the gate is against a rival. That's next. SportsCenter All Night at ESPN Radio.
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0: 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Football John Harbaugh will make his debut as the Giants head coach in primetime. Against a division rival, no less. The NFL announcing Monday the Giants will host the Cowboys on September 13th. It's the first Sunday night game of the 2026 season. As for the Dallas D, as we head towards this season, ESPN analyst Mina Kimes.
14: I think they'll be significantly better on the back end, which was a major weakness for a defense that was amongst, as you alluded to, the NFL's worst last season, because they've made a great deal of investment in that secondary, starting, of course, with their draft pick, Caleb Downs, who has the potential to be a transformational player, so versatile, plays safety, but I think Dallas will use him as their nickel corner in a fair amount of their sub packages. I expect to see them play more three safety looks. They also signed Jalen Thompson, capable safety from Arizona, and then they added Kobe Durant from the Rams, who, again, capable, veteran corner, which capable is just a great adjective if you're in Dallas these days. They don't need superstars across the board. They just need capable vets to pair with their existing players. So I do think that secondary will be better.
15: For Giants fans, they only won four games here, but you can't ignore John Harbaugh and his effect on the entire organization. Where do you see this team improving the most?
14: Yeah, I think the run defense has to improve because by many measures, they were the worst in the NFL last year, so there's nowhere to go but up. But they made so much of an investment in this linebacker group that was such a weakness last season. The Giants defense gave up 75 explosive runs, which was the worst in the NFL, the worst marked by a pretty significant margin. Arville Reese, their first draft pick this year, is going to play off the ball next to Tremaine Edmonds coming over from Chicago. I really do think that tandem has the potential to improve this run defense, particularly at the second level, and stop some of those 4, 5, 6 yard runs from becoming 10 plus yard runs.
0: It's going to mark the eighth time since 2012 that the Giants and Cowboys square off in a season opener. The NFL also announcing Cowboys will host the Eagles, another divisional showdown, on Thanksgiving. First time since 2014 they've played on Thanksgiving. We also learned Monday Bills will play their first regular season game at their new stadium in week two. They'll host the Lions. The full 2026 schedule coming Thursday, 8 o'clock Eastern, there's a two-hour special on ESPN and the NFL Network. Right now, SportsCenter All Night.
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4: Number 5.
0: Mariners with a 3-1 win over the Astros. Cal Raleigh now hitless in his last three dozen at-bats, but can't say the same thing about his teammate Julio Rodriguez. Seattle Sports, 7:10 a.m.
17: Here's the 0-2. Swung on. That's crossed. Left field. Hey, no doubter. It's on its way. It is gone. Over the Crawford boxes, off the wall. Julio. A no-doubt solo smash.
4: Number 4.
0: Orioles were being no-hit by Yankees starter Ryan Weathers into the 7th. But in that 7th, WBAL.
17: The 1-1.
16: Mabel launches one. Left field in deep. In the corner she goes. And that baby is gone. Toby Mayo, not in the original starting lineup, with an Earl Weaver special that gives the Orioles the lead.
4: Number 3.
0: NBA, Cavs pull even in their series with Detroit 2-2. And in game four, it was the Donovan Mitchell show in the second half. WTAM.
10: Schroeder ahead to Mitchell. Mitchell against Cunningham. Mitchell with 5:20 to go. Steps right. Three ball up. It's good. Oh, that was...

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3: Drury, down low for Parker Kelly. Gibby Ronta knocks it away from Middleton. Drury works it loose. One-timer! Score!
4: Go ahead and sell it! Parker Kelly! A one-timer from Edina! Beats Volstead! And the Avalanche have the lead back. It's 3-2 Colorado!
1: Number one.
2: Make it eight straight wins this postseason for the defending NBA champs. WWLS 98.1, the sports animal.
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5: 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But, I mean, there's nothing like an Olympic gold medal. That's got to be at the very top.
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10: 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The Oklahoma City Thunder, reigning NBA champs. They ran off a sweep of Phoenix in round 1, had taken the first 3 from the Lakers in this round. Monday going for another sweep, game 4 in L.A. They would lead by as much as a dozen, but this one was tight. In the fourth quarter, Lakers even coming back to take the lead, but down the stretch.
7: Shea comes to the ball at midcourt. Harris by Smart. Double. Down the lane, Hartenstein. Lobs. Inside Holmgren. Catching. Pump fakes. James. Spins. Dunks. Thunder by 1. Chet Holmgren. Don't be so mean. A thundering two-hand send down over James. Nice pirouette maneuver on the pivot.
10: Lakers keeping it close. They were within 3 in the closing seconds, but couldn't get the ball to fall, and ultimately
7: this ball tipped, no good by Reeves, and it's over in L.A. 115-110, the final in game for the reigning champion Thunder, become the first team in 8 seasons to advance out of the Western Conference semifinals to the conference finals as they complete sweeps of Phoenix in round 1, the Lakers in round 2, and they now are a series win in the Western final against the winner of the Minnesota San Antonio series from a repeat trip to the NBA finals as the reigning NBA champion.
10: WLS 98-1, the sports animal, 115-110, Thunder with the win to sweep the series against the Lakers. Their 8th straight win to begin the postseason, extending the longest streak to begin a postseason in franchise history. First team to do it since 2017 as well. Shea Gilgeous-Alexander, 35 points in the closeout victory.
11: Shea, you knew it wouldn't be easy, but you guys complete the mission. Can you walk me through that final defensive possession as you guys close this one out?
12: Yeah, We just wanted to take it like one possession at a time. Like, we've been in that situation so many times. We know, like, there's so many possessions left in a slow basketball game, especially when it's late game. Like, everything slows down and you can really impose your will on the game, and we just try to do so down the stretch. We did enough of it tonight. We still got to be better coming out of halftime. That's been a strength of ours, but we'll take the W.
11: Can you walk me through the final few minutes of this one and just the competition that you were in the midst of as it unfolded?
12: Yeah, it was just fun basketball. Basketball at its

0: him, trying to protect it as much as he can. I know he can't do the same job Wemby has done, but he did it at a high level. And those other guys really offensively kind of stepped up and, you know, showed some mental fortitude. So they didn't show any, you know, signs of being scared or immature. Like, they showed some great coming togetherness and proving that they're a pretty good group, whether he's on the floor or not. So even with him back, I expect this team to do some big things.
1: Now the series is tied 2-2. So how do you think Wemby and the Spurs respond tomorrow?
0: I think they bounce back and bounce back in a big way. I know Wemby was not happy with the call. I think it was the right one to make, but he was juiced up trying to get his teammates going. They played well without him. They showed a lot of maturity, and that was one they felt they probably let slip away. So they're going to be home. They're going to be in front of their fans, in front of that crowd, and those young guys are going to be ready to hoop and alongside with Wemby. Like, that pain is going to be very different when Minnesota is trying to attack it. They had 38 shots on goal, which is a second career high underneath Coach Finch. Game prior, 32 kickouts, which is a career high in kickouts because of Wemby in the paint. And I assume that it'll go that way again, and they'll have a big response in that arena in San Antonio.
2: 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That's next. 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
10: There's a lot of different things that the NFL is trying to do. Games, you know, every day of the week. Now we're going to Australia. We're going to the four corners. Is it the four corners of the earth?
11: Checking.
10: Just want to make sure.
11: I believe that's the saying.
10: Okay. Yeah. Didn't know how many quarters there are.
11: And I checked.
10: Corners.
12: There are no corners.
10: There are no corners.
12: On the earth.
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11: Unless you're a globist, then there's no corners, but...
10: Didn't one of the astronauts send a picture just to say, if you're a flat earther, this should change all of that? 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
9: Normally this type of year, we're just speculating on what the Hard Knocks is going to be heading into the new season.
5: Yes.
9: But it's already been announced. And next year, too, guys. And there's no more rules. Seattle Seahawks, the champs, are going to be on Hard Knocks this year.
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5: 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I love the fact that the NFL is...
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9: Awesome.
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5: 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They're not. And that's the thing about Hard Knocks. Like, you're going to just mess up my world, my system. 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Fans love it.
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8: And that'll do it. And the season comes to an end. The Oklahoma City Thunder eliminate the Lakers.
9: We're trying to win a championship, and so you have to be realistic and assess where you're at, and we're not good enough right now.
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10: I'm still doing recovery. 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
11: I don't think about what I'm really going to do in the future.
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13: 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John Ireland, Michael Thompson on the call of the Oklahoma City Thunder eliminating the Los Angeles Lakers. 4-0, Thunder 8-0 in the playoffs. SGA 35 points, 8 assists. AJ Mitchell, unbelievable, filling in for Jalen Williams with 28 points for Oklahoma City. They advance to take on the winner of San Antonio and Minnesota. They, like the New York Knicks, are going to wait a little bit for that winner, because those two series, Cleveland and Detroit, we discussed Cleveland and Detroit and the amazing run by Donovan Mitchell yesterday, are likely going to go 7 games. But now, guys, we are sitting here and we are wondering what's next for LeBron and the Lakers. Also, what has happened with LeBron in the Lakers? What's more interesting to you? What's next or what has gone on?
14: What's next?
13: CeCe?
15: Same. What's next?
13: I'm the other way. But go ahead. Make the argument as to what's next, as to why it's more interesting.
14: Because we're talking about one of the greatest athletes to ever live. And if this is going to be the end, and if it is the end, where's the final destination? And there are so many different factors at play. The money, the fit, the legacy, the quest for one final championship. How do we make that puzzle work? And where are we going to see LeBron next year?
15: Yeah, I mean, listen, I think that's the interesting part, is the second greatest player in the history of the game with a storied career, how does it end? Mm-hmm. And what is the stage for his final act? And it feels like you'd be hard-pressed to find a better stage. And if we're being honest, if the Lakers have any illusions of trying to get over the hump, it feels like, based on what we've seen

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1: The Bellingham Bells won the WCL championship last year. What do they have in store for the upcoming season? Alan and Jason got the latest from President and GM Stephanie Morrell.
2: We've got some returners. So Colt Peterson, who, you know, closed out the game there at Portland. He's a sophomore at Stanford. He's going to come back and be with us again, as is Cal Young, who's a pitcher who was an all-league honorable mention guy. So he'll be back with us. Mason Shen, who was a West Coast League All-Star with Kamloops. He's going to come over and be with us. So we've got two things going. We've got our normal, you know, UCLA, Stanford, some of the incoming guys, and we've got some very high-end prospects. We have a player, Tyler Spangler. He's consistently like on the top 15 draft picks, like overall, for this spring. So I mean, he's a guy who's really special, and if he gets here, I mean, he's going to be a very special player to watch.
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3: Jadarian Price, who was drafted by Seattle at the end of the first round, I don't think he had any career starts at Notre Dame, and I was wondering, have we had a first-round pick without any career starts? Lucas Van Ness, taken 13th overall by the Packers in the 2023 draft, didn't start a game in two seasons at Iowa. 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First round draft picks.
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1: 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I'm over it. With Pat the producer.
8: So former President Obama said they're aliens? What? What do you mean?
9: What if they're shapeshifters and they're walking around like humans?
8: Shapeshifters?
9: Would you want to party with aliens?
8: Here's my one problem with San Francisco.
9: Oh, okay.
8: I can't spell it.
9: Remember when I had food poisoning and I was so sick?
4: Yeah.
9: I came in after 2 or 3 days I was off. Evan looks me up and down and goes, "You look emaciated. I'm so jealous."
10: Yes.
8: Ugh.
10: I'm over it. I'm sick and tired and over it.
8: Get a life.
11: Yes, each and every day at this time, our producer, Pat Costello, gives us items in and around sports, entertainment, his life that he is over here on Unsportsmanlike, presented by Progressive Insurance. Just a couple of days away. NFL schedule release, but just released. Chiefs, Broncos, Monday Night Football, yes. September 14th on ESPN. First Monday Night game of the season. Pat's coming off of your sister's wedding. The floor is yours.
8: You know what's funny about my sister's wedding? The song that my sister and her, well, now husband, walked into?
9: Into the ceremony or into the reception?
8: Into the reception.
10: Very nice.
9: They walked into this?
8: To this.
10: Very nice.
8: Based on my recommendation, which I don't think I got enough credit for, if
9: I'm
8: honest.
9: Did the crowd go wild?
8: Oh, yeah. So my parents walked into Rocky.
9: Philly.
8: Yeah. And then his parents walked into Renegade, which is a big Steelers song.
9: Yeah, Pittsburgh. Yeah. He's from Pittsburgh.
8: And then my sister and her husband walked into this.
12: What did you walk into?
8: It was a whole group of us, and we all just kind of walked in.
11: To what song, though?
8: I don't even remember what the song was. It was just a random song.
12: Not notable.
8: Yeah, no, not notable. Which it shouldn't be. We were just getting in there, but pretty fitting.
11: So it's a football theme for the wedding.
8: It was a big football theme, yes. Everyone had rally towels, so all the Pittsburgh people had terrible towels. All the Philly people had Eagles towels.
12: Yeah, that's sick.
11: That's interesting.
8: It was very cool.
9: So you had Eagles towels and terrible towels.
8: Correct.
10: I would have had to hit somebody if I was at the wedding.
8: There were a couple of people who abstained.
10: Yeah. You're not going to be waving that terrible towel in my face.
9: No.
10: And think I'm not going to react to
9: feels
10: it.
9: Feels like provoking you.
10: That is, yeah, exactly. It's poking the bear.
9: No, they should know you're a Raven.
10: Yeah, exactly.
9: Show some respect.
10: Yeah.
9: That's awesome, though, Pat. Very cool.
8: It was very cool. They did have a tater tot bar at the cocktail hour, too.
9: Well done.
8: It was unbelievable.
9: I've never heard of that.
10: That's
9: what
10: amazing.
9: An outstanding idea. This wedding sounds lit.
8: It was awesome. So it was right on the Chesapeake. The view was unbelievable. And then, yeah, there was a tater tot bar with crab dip that you could put on it, or that's just a nacho cheese, and then all these different toppings.
10: Mm. It, oh, that's so-

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2: There's a lot of different things that the NFL is trying to do. Games, you know, every day of the week. Now we're going to Australia. We're going to the four corners. Is it the four corners of the earth?
3: Checking.
2: Just want to make
3: sure. I believe that's the saying.
2: Okay. Yeah. Didn't know how many quarters there are.
4: And I checked.
2: Corners.
4: There are no corners.
2: There are no corners.
4: On the earth.
2: Yeah. Unless you're a flat earther.
3: Unless you're a globist, then there's no corners, but...
2: Didn't one of the astronauts send a picture just to say, if you're a flat earther, this should change all of that? I never understood that with flat earthers. Like, what happens when you get to the end of the earth?
4: Remember we had this discussion, what is the town that's on the edge?
2: Yeah.
3: We are about to get just
2: a
3: deluge of stay in your lane
2: I know.
3: Content right now.
2: I know. I stay in my lane when I go around the globe.
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3: 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And next year, too, guys. And there's no more rules. Seattle Seahawks, the champs, are going to be on Hard Knocks this year.
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4: 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And that's the thing about Hard Knocks. Like, you're going to just mess up my world, my system. 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Fans love it.
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7: 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Wow. 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
8: Yeah, Smalls, you're going to get the side eye for the rest of this segment.
7: Well, now you got to tell everybody
9: why. Be honest with you.
8: So, heated debate last night. Watching Cavs Pistons game, there was a heated debate last night. I don't even know how it came up. But I'm at the crib. My man is over there, my man Charles Dominique. He's my barber, but also one of my groomsmen. He's one of my best friends in the world. And my wife, Mel. And we're debating New York rappers. And it comes down to Big and Jay-Z. No disrespect to Nas, but it comes down to Big and Jay-Z.
9: Fair.
8: And I gave the hot take, what they thought was a hot take, that I would take the Life After Death album over any other Jay-Z project.
7: Mm-hmm.
8: Right? No disrespect. We just ran through that. You said you would agree with me.
7: I agree with you.
8: And yep. Then we ran through some of the songs on the album, and then we brought up Going Back to Cali to that Michelle Smallman said.
9: I don't love that song.
8: And that's why I have to give her the side eye.
9: I think it's a bit overrated. I also think California Love is overrated.
7: That I agree with. The second one. Like, if you're going
8: to
7: like rank
8: I can't even get to the second favorite. One because I yeah. can't get over the first one.
7: Yeah.
9: I just think there's better songs and both catalogs.
7: All right, let me... Okay.
8: Sorry, okay.
7: Schefter Draft.
8: Schefter Draft. Here we go.
7: We draft the most interesting things that we found, that Adam said, and there's obviously a lot of undrafted free agents, as always. Go ahead.
9: Yes. First pick for me, sorry, in the Adam Schefter Topic Draft, I first saw Rodgers, because I had written that down to ask Adam. Cross that off. That's old news. We don't care about that. To me, the most interesting thing he said was 18-game season, one international game per team, and maybe consider down the line an expansion division. International.
7: No, you took too many things.
9: Oh. Well, that was all in one answer.
8: Three things, man. Well,
9: that was all in one answer. Okay,
7: 18-game season is now.
9: It was all in one answer.
8: You're off to a terrible start this segment.
7: Seriously. Expansion.
8: Terrible start.
9: You know... It was all in one answer.
7: He gave the line of delineation. He said the 18-game season could happen soon with the one international game. And he said...
8: Every team could play an international game.
9: Correct.
7: And then he said an expansion division years later, but it's on the table.
8: You just tried to take three things.
7: You took three things.
10: Yeah, you pulled
7: things.
10: An Evan Cohen.
9: Oh, there's nothing else interesting you can pull from?
7: Oh, don't spin it that way. That's rude.
9: I'm just saying. Do better.
8: All right, for my pick in the Adam Schefter draft, Schefter said, while Mahomes' injury rehab is not the guarantor for why the league took the Monday night matchup with the Denver Broncos and Kansas City Chiefs week one, he said it's hard to imagine Mahomes wouldn't be back for Monday Night Football, which would be 4 months from Monday, to start the season against the division rival. Patrick Mahomes

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5: 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Hall whips it across. Blake with a shot. He scores! It's over! Series over! Jackson Blake wins it in overtime!
6: 99.9 The Fan in Raleigh. Carolina Hurricanes just dominating right now. 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And joining us now, he is the head coach of the Carolina Hurricanes. He's a former player for them, amongst other teams. And he has time on his hands because his team is so good right now. Rod Brindamore, head coach. What are you doing now? Like, you guys just are destroying everybody. This has got to be a little bit odd to have this kind of lull in the postseason like this, no, Coach?
7: Yeah, it's not ideal, but listen, we'll take it. It's when it's all said and done, there are gonna be four teams left here, so we'll take our time. We're kind of we did the last series too, so we kind of have a blueprint to follow. We had, I think, 10 days off or 9 days off last time, so we're just treating it, you know, almost like a training camp here again, just kind of getting back into things. And once we know who we're playing, we'll crank it up. But we'll definitely take it.
8: Coach, there's always the rust versus rest argument. I'm curious to know where you fall down on that. And you kind of alluded to how you keep your guys sharp. But it's nothing like studying the night before the test, the intensity that you have, versus studying a week before the test. So what are some of the things, some of the messaging that you're giving your players while you're going through this time, this downtime?
7: Right. Well, I think the good part about it is we got some experience with this because we just had it last year. So the way we went about it was, it's a grind, the playoffs. And so it's a mental grind. So we really want to almost get them away from, you know, every day just pounding what we need to be doing. So it's physically, we got to stay sharp. We talked about, you know, sharpening the knife. We got to make sure we're getting our work in, but we're not really dialing in too much yet on our opponent and stuff like that. Like, and trying to just let them come in, get their work done.

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0: we could have another star in that division potentially want to ask out.
1: Smalls, we know that all of us think the Knicks absolutely can get to the finals. Undoubtedly.
2: They've hit another level.
1: One team in the East definitively can get to the finals. Do you believe two can or three can? Or only one?
2: Right now, I feel more confident about the Knicks than any other team, and it's by a big margin.
1: So Donovan last night, that run, like, that doesn't get you to the place.
2: Because I still think Detroit could still win the series.
1: Got it. So it doesn't get you to the place.
2: Whereas I thought Philly had no chance once we saw game two from the Knicks.
1: Because I didn't know, you know, it would be reasonable to get to that place of, oh, I love Donovan Mitchell. I believe in Donovan Mitchell. Maybe he figures out a way here. And then maybe his kind of home pseudo hometown team against the Knicks could upset them.
0: Can I ask you a question? If the Cavs do get to the Eastern Conference Finals, who's the best player in that series?
1: I mean, I would say Donovan Mitchell, but I'll probably get laughed at. Evan Cohen here. In life, as in sports, the pros make it look easy. 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
3: Good morning, I'm Adam Smith. It was a big win for the Mariners yesterday. Julio Rodriguez homered and Randy Arozarena added two hits to lead the Seattle Mariners to a 3-1 win over the Houston Astros. Turning to local news, more details have been released following the fatal shooting in Ferndale last week. Ferndale police have identified the suspected shooter as 48-year-old Michael Daniels and the victim as 32-year-old Jordan Kernich. The Whatcom County Council once again tried to approve framework for the new jail today. The council previously voted a preliminary approval of the initial budget for the project, which caps spending at $205 million. $1 million for the jail and $20 million for the care center. And the ballot for August primary election is officially set. For a full list of the races, you can visit our website, mybellinghamnow.com. In your local weather forecast, we'll see mostly sunny skies today in the Bellingham area, high of 76 degrees. Overnight tonight, slight chance of rain, low around 48.
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5: Timberwolves are 10.5-point underdogs in San Antonio. Looking ahead to Wednesday, the Cavaliers getting 3.5 against the Pistons. He's Nick Wright, host of First Things First on Fox Sports 1, What's Right with Nick Wright on YouTube and wherever you get your podcast, and host of No Gamble, No Future for Poker Go. How are you?
6: You know, great to see you.
5: Great to see you.
6: I have a message I have to convey.
5: Okay.
6: I got this text 7 minutes ago. I'm going to edit it for clarity and language.
5: Okay.
6: I effing love Dan P. I see you're about to bless him. That's too bleeping dope, first of all. Second of all, I love how you appear on shows. I'll skip that part. Let Fritzy know I'm a definitely have to go bar for bar with him one day. I feel like we would spend a lot of time, me, you know, saying, guess who that's from. So do you want to guess, or should I just reveal it? I think this will be absolutely thrilling for Fritzy, and I think you will be pleased as well, Dan Patrick.
5: All right. Todd, would you like to guess who would like to sing with you or against you?
7: Frank Caliendo.
6: No, Frank Caliendo is not the answer.
5: Todd. That was terrible.
7: Katy Perry.
6: You think Katy Perry is texting me?
7: Yes, why not?
6: Let me tell you this. Katy Perry is much closer in fame and profession than Caliendo. That's a clue.
5: Okay.
6: Any other guesses, or should I just reveal it?
5: Paul?
8: Kenny Chesney.
5: Okay.
6: We're getting colder. Again. You got to keep in mind, this is someone that I have a personal relationship with. I'm going to give you one more clue.
5: Okay.
6: I hugged this person in the last 72 hours. Okay.
5: Kanye West.
6: No, and, you know, if I was hugging Kanye, that would probably be something I wouldn't talk about publicly. But you are getting very warm now.
5: Okay. Dylan?
9: Jay-Z.
5: Ooh.
6: Very close. Should I just reveal it?
5: Marvin.
6: The person.
5: Wait a minute, hold on. Let Marvin. We'll go around the infield.
10: Nas?
6: No. You know, I'm not quite. Nas, a little too old, maybe. Just for me to have the personal relationship. This also is revealed. You guys don't follow me on Instagram, I guess. That's fine. No problem. Huge fan of Dan Patrick. Person that wants to go bar for bar with Fritzy, my dear friend, the greatest rapper alive, Lil Wayne.
5: Lil Wayne, okay.
6: Wow. Lil Wayne. Yeah. Maybe he wants to stop by the man cave sometime when he's out east.
5: Yeah.
6: Come see you guys. And so I thought you'd like to hear that, Dan.
5: Yeah. Lil Wayne, Big Fritzy, going toe-to-toe.
7: That's pretty awesome. That's not necessary, though. You all got to say was Lil Wayne and Fritzy.
6: Okay, we can get to the regularly scheduled programming. I just wanted to pass that along.
5: All right, let me...

0: start with what's more interesting, the Lakers moving forward or LeBron moving forward?
1: LeBron moving forward. The Lakers, listen, I think the Lakers blew it. I think that when Luka's Lakers tenure is over, there is a greater than 50% chance that the best teammate he ever had was age 40 and age 41 LeBron James. And because the Lakers for the last 4 years have been seemingly annoyed at LeBron's refusal to fall off a cliff athletically and as a basketball player, that they have just been like, well, we'll address the team after LeBron. We'll address the team after LeBron. They were like, well, you can't expect us to have a team ready-made for Luka. We didn't expect to get Luka, except for the fact the exact type of players you need to put around Luka, you need to put around LeBron. Luka modeled his game after LeBron. And this year, listen, they got unlucky with injury, but was one of, you know, when you have two guys suffer those types of soft tissue injuries, does that maybe not happen if you have a deeper, younger, more athletic roster around them, you know, this year? Last year, once they got Luka, they sat on their hands. And so I think that, and you know how much I love Luka, but I think the Lakers might be stuck a bit in what all of a sudden looks like such a deep and athletic Western Conference. Meanwhile, LeBron has some really interesting options on his hands. Maybe he stays in LA. I hope he doesn't. I hope he doesn't, because I don't think that team has been particularly well run, but also because I want to see the version of LeBron we got to see in the playoffs at the end of his career, hand on the joystick, even if he needs to have another alpha scorer around him, like a Jalen Brunson or like a Donovan Mitchell. But I don't, third option, Swiss Army knife LeBron, he's too good for that role. He took that role on, Dan, because he can do that, and Luka and Austin couldn't, but that's not how I want to see it end for him.
0: Okay, but if you're going to place him outside of the Lakers...
1: Cleveland. Okay. Harden gone, him there. That's it. Like, yeah, I mean, listen, the Knicks maybe, but the Knicks might be... I mean, are the Knicks the greatest team ever? They have been for 2 weeks. I don't know. But the exact thing that the Cavs, in my opinion, foolishly brought James Harden in to be, second best player, offensive initiator, LeBron can do that without melting down twice a series in the playoffs. And while they play different aesthetically, Donovan Mitchell can do the exact Kyrie Irving stuff and Dwayne Wade stuff that LeBron is, you know, a high volume, really good scorer alongside Bron. And then you have Allen and Mobley as really good, you know, rim protection. Like, that team makes a lot of sense. And I don't think the Cavs are going to beat Detroit, so it'll just be another year without making the conference finals without LeBron on the roster.
0: You brought up Jaylen Brown.
1: Did I say Brown? I meant Jalen Brunson.
0: Oh,
1: I'm sorry.
0: Okay.
1: If I said Jalen Brown, I apologize.
0: Oh, okay.
1: I think it's Knicks or Cavs. There is a very weird, not weird, but interesting Nuggets thing, because Bron is so tight with Stan Kroenke's son, Josh Kroenke, the owner of the Nuggets, Jared Dudley, who's another one of LeBron's guys on the coaching staff. He is exactly like, if the Nuggets really are just going to try to turn the offensive engine all the way up, LeBron, you know, taking a little bit off Joker's plate, but, and being, you know, Jamal Murray's the scorer, Joker's the do-it-all guy, that one's interesting, but I just don't think that's likely. I think it's probably Lakers, Cleveland, or New York with a tiny chance Golden State, but I think tiny chance.
0: Talking to Nick Wright, host of First Things First on Fox Sports 1 and What's Right with Nick Wright on YouTube, wherever you get your podcast, and host of No Gamble, No Future for Poker Go. Also, you got to factor in new management ownership with the Lakers.
1: Correct. You know,
0: with the Dodgers and their approach to things. Does that change the Lakers' approach moving forward with spending money?
1: So I think it will, but I just don't think those... Listen, I believe Bron's going to play two.

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0: jail today. The council previously voted a preliminary approval of the initial budget for the project, with caps spending at $205 million for the jail and $20 million for the care center. And the ballot for August primary election is officially set. For a full list of the races, you can visit our website, mybellinghamnow.com. In your local weather forecast, we'll see mostly sunny skies today in the Bellingham area, high of 76 degrees. Overnight tonight, slight chance of rain, low around 48.
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6: Spurs are favored by 10.5 tonight. Reggie Miller on the call from San Antonio tonight with Mike Tirico, Jamal Crawford. That'll be at 8 Eastern on NBC and Peacock. Your reaction to no further suspension or fine penalties for Victor going into this game, Reg?
7: I'm fine with that. First time offender. Jamal and I were actually kind of shocked during the game. I think this has been a long time coming, and I'm going to set it up like this because he is slowly becoming one of the faces of the league. And at times you always protect the superstars. The officials do sometimes. And he is much must-see TV because of what he does on the basketball floor. But he is also, too, getting beat up, and that's a part of it. And especially come playoff time where the game becomes much more physical, it kind of ramps up. And if you listen to Mitch Johnson, the head coach of the Spurs, comments after the game, basically saying, good for him. I'm glad he stood up for himself, because now this puts not only the league, but the officials on notice, because you cannot have one of the faces of the league taking actions into his own hands and missing a half of a playoff basketball game. So now tonight, I believe, and going forward, he will be officiated a little bit different. Can you still be physical with him? Yeah, absolutely. But that was a shot for the league and for the officials to be put on notice. Hey, this is happening to me. I keep coming to you guys and saying, look out for this, and you're not doing anything. Okay, it's going to take this, because now everyone's up in arms. Oh, my God, no Victor Wembanyama in the second half. You can't have your stars missing any time in playoff games.
6: Do teams still have enforcers the way they used to, where they, you know, Jordan had Oakley, and you were not messing with Oakley.
7: I had my
6: you Davis had the boy. Davis brothers or boys. You know, do we have enforcers now?
7: To a smaller degree. I would say, like in Detroit, Isaiah Stewart, he is an enforcer. He comes in and he changes the landscape. Before, that's what the power forward position was predominantly. In today's game, those are stretch fours now. Everything is not done in the paint. And if you look at the makeup of the Spurs team, they have a bunch of likable guys. They have some great, they have some great, great characters on, but they don't have any true, hey, come here, or.

0: if Miss Johnson's looking down the bench, hey, go in for a couple minutes. That's all you need to say, go in for a couple minutes. They don't have that. Wimby took matters into his own hand. I kind of applaud that because now he will be officiated differently. They'll still be physical with him, but now they are on notice.
1: I don't think this changes how Minnesota plays him.
0: No.
1: You know, I want to put the pressure on the officials to make the calls. And maybe they look at it differently. If I'm an official, I'm not looking at it differently. I mean, he's going to get, because of his build, it's not like Shaq where you could hit him as hard as you want and you wouldn't be able to detect anything. Even LeBron going to the hoop. When Wemby gets hit, you notice it. And I think because of that, I don't know if they're going to protect him. I hated to see him do this, certainly in a playoff game, that they would have won had he stayed in my opinion. Like, this is the playoffs. You can't get tossed. You can't.
0: Agreed. I agree with you 100%. I don't think his intention was to get tossed. I don't think his intention was to hit the neck area. But remember, he's 7'4". Naj Reid is 6'9", 6'10". Any type of this action at 7'4", you're going to hit someone in the face. I think he was intending to probably hit him in the shoulder, the chest, something like that. But at 7'4", everyone is considerably smaller than you, Wimby. And this is what's going to happen. If I'm Minnesota, I agree with you. I keep testing the limits. This is the thing come playoff basketball. And this is why I applaud the champs and OKC Thunder, because they have a bunch of dogs on their team. And their motto is, you can't, this goes back to the bad boys, you can't call everything.
1: Yeah.
0: You can't foul us all out. We're all going to play the same way, and we're going to stay aggressive. So if I'm Minnesota, I continue to push the envelope and let them protect them. Let them call everything. But they can't call everything.
1: Yeah, but the greatest player of all time didn't get up and fight. I mean, he had people who would stand up for him and bang you around. I mean, you had an incident with Jordan, but for the most part, Mike had somebody to protect him.
0: Again, there's a bunch of nice gentlemen on this Spurs team. and that's fine, too. I agree. You can't put yourself in that position, but sometimes violence is necessary. And that's when he felt violence was necessary. Wow. He took it. It cost them a game. They recaptured home court. Now we move forward and see what happens here tonight in Game 5.
1: How do you explain Donovan Mitchell with 4 points in the first half and 39 in the second half?
0: Things happen. Look, I think he was settling way too much in that first half. If you go back, it was way too many threes. And I give Detroit a lot of credit. They were pressuring him. They were making other guys, especially James Harden, who got off to a good start. But it just shows you, when Donovan Mitchell is locked in and keyed in, this Cleveland team can go to a different level. When James Harden can start games like that, when Donovan Mitchell has a second half like that, with the length of Mobley, Jared Allen, this is why they won 60-plus games and was the overall number one seed a year ago, only to be upset in the second round by Indiana. The capability this team has, yes, they can beat anyone, but they also have glimpses where, you know, Donovan Mitchell has 4 points and is 1-for-7, 1-for-8, and you can't have that in playoff games, but they give you flashes. They tease you. This team is very capable. Now, can they win a road game? Can he play like that in the road? Because if you're Detroit, all you're saying is all we got to do is win home games and we win this series. I want to see him do it on the road in enemy territory.
1: If I said you could have Jalen Brunson or Donovan Mitchell, you got first pick.
0: I'm going with you know how I feel about Jalen Brunson. To me, the reason why the Knicks are the Knicks is because of his mentality. And we saw glimpses of this when he was with Dallas a little bit, when he played with Luka. But the time that he put foot in Madison Square Garden, he claimed the garden as his own. And anytime he's on the floor, I am worried to death, because to me, he will always be one of the best clutch time players, because this dude has the best footwork. He hits.

0: Let me get personal here. Have you ever wiped with a piece of dry single-ply toilet paper and wondered, is this as good as it gets? Well, it's not. It gets a lot better than that. Right, Todd? Wouldn't you say that Dude Wipes gets a whole lot better?
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10: 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We've been talking about Lane Kiffin a little bit today. He had a quote in Vanity Fair where he was talking about parents, grandparents, talking about not wanting their kids to go to Ole Miss because they had problems with the history of racism there. Lane Kiffin put out a quote to On3 website. I really apologize if anybody at Ole Miss or Mississippi was offended by that. In a four-hour interview, I was asked a lot of questions on a lot of things, and Ole Miss has been wonderful to me and my family. I was asked questions about the differences in recruiting, and I said a narrative that we battled from there, some out-of-state black parents and grandparents not wanting their kid to move to Mississippi. That's a narrative that coaches have been fighting forever. It wasn't calculated by bringing it up. That's not the reason why you left Ole Miss, Lane. You left because LSU is a better job. More money. Okay? The problem I have is, did you need to make that feel like an excuse as to why you're leaving Ole Miss? When did you hear from parents and grandparents? Like, just this past year? Was it years ago? How many parents and grandparents told you this? Like, if we want to do a deep dive on this, we can. But, and we did invite him. Move forward. You're going to LSU. Nobody forced you out. You did an unbelievable job there. Why can't you leave it at that? You're already undoing all this great work that you did. You know, 4-hour interview. Well, okay. You got to focus on a football game for 4 hours. You can focus on an interview for 4 hours. And you've been down this road before. You're not 25. All you got to do is say, look, great memories, great opportunity. Now I'm going to LSU where I think I can win a national championship. It's more money. It's a better opportunity. Thought long and hard. This is where I want to be. So, yes, Mark.
11: We were talking about LeBron and the decision earlier. Will this be as contentious as LeBron going back to Cleveland when Kiffin goes back to Ole Miss? Yeah. That's September 19th, I believe.
10: Yeah. Yeah. Yes, Paulie.
12: That game is scalding hot right now. Like, scalding. I'm looking at the tickets. Scalding.
10: Yep.
13: What's the get-in price there, Paul, at the moment? That was probably shot up over the last day or so.
10: Yeah.

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2: He was tearing it up. I mean, this guy is a professional baseball player.
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2: That's Brian Bloom. Masterful. Absolutely masterful. Should we just say it right now? Yeah, we'll say it.
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5: Good morning, I'm Adam Smith. It was a big win for the Mariners yesterday. Julio Rodriguez homered and Randy Arozarena added two hits to lead the Seattle Mariners to a 3-1 win over the

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3: Westwood One presents Today in Women's Sports. The Las Vegas Aces opened their WNBA title defense with a rough start over the weekend. In Saturday's season opener, the defending champs were rocked at home by the Phoenix Mercury 99-66 in a rematch of last year's WNBA Finals. But Las Vegas answered fast on Sunday, crushing the Los Angeles Sparks on the road 105-78. Reigning league MVP Asia Wilson was one of 5 aces in double figures, while Kennedy Carter sparked the offense with 22 points off the bench. Carter sat out last WNBA season, but she's already making noise for a franchise that's captured 3 of the last 4 league championships.
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0: under 200 yards
1: for a guy that was supposed to be done and thrown in the trash heap and would never play for the Carolina Panthers again. Look at him now.
0: Two games under
1: 200. But he does have to prove
0: 12 games under 200 yards.
1: He does have to prove it. I think you just heard that from the coach. Yeah. I mean, from the general manager.
0: For sure. Yep.
1: We're back on the Rich Eisen Show. 844-204-RICH in a moment.
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3: 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Bellingham is one of the official Seattle FIFA World Cup 2026 fan zones celebrating the world's games in June and July. There will be two big watch parties bringing the games to screens near the waterfront, as well as watch parties right in the heart of downtown. In addition to those watch parties, 15 local businesses and nonprofits were selected as designated fan zone venues. Community hubs where fans can gather to watch matches and enjoy other interactive, engaging experiences. For soccer fans, as well as the entire community, this is good news.
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0: their relationships. They've been through a lot. They've accomplished a lot. But when you see, you know, Bob Myers leave the GM post a couple of years ago, for reasons that were partly related to the interpersonal dynamics, you kind of understand that there was a chance that Steve was going to do the same thing. But obviously he felt good enough about where they're at as a group, and they felt the same way. So two more years with Steve.
1: And there's no Spidey sense that LeBron's on the way. So that would be a bet. That would be a good idea to stay put. Sam?
0: Maybe. No, I mean, you know, I mean, it's, listen, they are going to be pulling out all the stops to do something. They know, you know, we talked Lakers at the top, Rich. It's like desperation meter. It's Lakers and Warriors are in the same neighborhood right now. They know that Steph, as mild-mannered as he is and as chill as he is, he's not happy not being in contention. He's not going to be okay just coasting down the back end of his career. So whether it's LeBron, whether it's Giannis, whether it's Kawhi, I mean, they're going to be making all of the phone calls.
1: All right. If anybody's found your wallet, where should they return it, Sam? The Athletic?
0: Marriott Marquis, front desk.
1: Ladies
0: come,
1: and gentlemen,
0: come see me.
1: Sam.
0: Yes.
2: On the lookout.
1: Appreciate everybody.
2: You.
1: Let's help Sam out. Thanks for the time, man. Always love it. Look for more of my text to you, sir. Thank you.
0: Love it. Thanks, Rich. Thanks, guys.
1: Sam Amick, must follow, must read, from The Athletic, senior NBA writer. How about that? Desperation level. Hey, listen, the born-on date for LeBron is only slightly longer than Steph Curry. I bet you if you ask people how old Steph Curry is, they'd say 33.
2: Well, like that's what
1: 35.
2: Feels like it. He looks young, plays young. But he's, what, 38?
1: Yes, sir. You want to look that up to make sure? I'm almost sure that is correct. 38.
2: Yeah, 38.
1: Yeah. You know?
3: Drafted in 09.
1: So, and then Jimmy Butler, we'll see what happens with his knee, come back.
2: Right.
1: Draymond, you know, made a lot of comments, gave birth to a lot of comments outside of what he said about didn't want to be Charles Barkley in a Houston Rockets uniform. A lot of pushback came with, look at his stats. Not too bad with him in a Houston Rockets
2: uniform.
1: Look
2: up those Rockets numbers.
1: You know what I mean? And compare it to what he's putting up right now, and it's just like, hey, be careful what you say, because people will look that up. But him also talking about metrics of like, well, we're on national television, we sell out arenas, and wasn't talking championships. LeBron shows up with Curry and freshly backed Jimmy Butler and Draymond, Steve Kerr, dialing it all up. Different ball of wax. We'll talk about the LeBron future next with Jamal Crawford, who's calling tonight's game 5 between the Spurs and the Timberwolves tonight on NBC. 844-204-RICH is the number to dial here on the program. 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
2: Normally this type of year, we're just speculating on what the Hard Knocks is going to be heading into the new season.
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2: But it's already been announced. And next year, too, guys. And there's no more rules. Seattle Seahawks, the champs, are going to be on Hard Knocks this year.
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2: And the Patriots the year after.
3: 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I love the fact that the NFL is...
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3: I think it's awesome. 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
3: 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And they are also not intrusive. They're not. And that's the thing about Hard Knocks. Like, you're going to just mess up my world, my system. You know? It's great. Fans love it.
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5: 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Breece Hall met with the media today. He got his long-term deal. He got franchise tag. Got slapped with a franchise tag.
2: He was slapped.
6: Slap,
2: yeah,
6: 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Not a good.
5: Listen, the Rich Eisen Show, we know how to term things. If a player gets a franchise tag that he doesn't mind, no big deal. It's new for me. It's whatever.
7: Good.
5: The tag money is placed on that player.
7: Right, just
5: if the player doesn't want it and it's disrespectful, slapped.
7: Slapped.
5: He got slapped with the tag. Again. Tonight's game five. Game five.
7: Game five.
5: If it was 3-1, if the Spurs had somehow held on in game four despite the Wemby elbow and the De'Aaron Fox injury, if it was 3-1, tonight's game five would be decisive. Instead, it's even at 2 games apiece. It's pivotal. You're welcome. Breece Hall got slapped with the franchise tag, and then he gets his long-term deal, so now he's very happy. And this soundbite is clanking around the New York City metropolitan area, and listen as to why, Breece Hall.
8: I feel like I'm the only running back that's consistently a top 10 back in the league that hasn't in the past been in always in the most ideal situation. So I feel like now, you know, AG and Mooch, like, you know, I feel like they really put me in position with all the guys we brought in and the team we're building around us to really flourish and for me to really be myself. So, you know, God willing, you know, we stay healthy and everything goes as planned. I feel like this could be my best season for sure.
5: AG and Mooj is not the newest morning disc jockey combination in the New York City area. Aaron Glenn and Darren Mooji, the head coach and general manager of the Jets. Some folks are saying, what did he say that he wasn't in the best situation? Is that what he's saying? Being critical of his situation? Guess what? He's telling the truth. That kid did not stutter. He blows out his knee.
7: Yeah.
5: Just as he's beginning to zoom, take off. Then, you know, then he deals with a

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1: You know, people, they think that emotions are meant to be hidden because they show weakness. It's a terrible way to see life. Emotions are made to be expressed. You want to cry, cry. You want to laugh, laugh. You want to hit the wall, but get over it fast because that's not the way to live, right? But emotions are absolutely beautiful. It makes us humans. And at the beginning, I won't have the courage to tear up in front of my daughter. Now it's like, hey, watch, I'm human like you are. You cry, I cry. Before, I'll be embarrassed. I'll go in the bathroom, sob like a little baby, and come back with my eyes all red. Like, you okay? Were you like doing something in the bathroom? I'm like, no, promise, I wasn't. You know, it was hard to express my emotions, and I read a book that changed my life. And after reading that, it's like, hey, I'm a human being. I'm going to cry when I cry. Who cares? I'm having an emotional moment, and I'm going to express it. And whoever's going through that, I'm going to back him up and say, hey, let it out.
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0: to hear all that sort of stuff.
1: Yeah, but love?
2: No, definitely not. Jordan.
0: Rob Pelinka has spoken.
1: Okay. Ooh.
0: The man in charge of the grocery shopping and roster building here in Los Angeles, California.
1: Well, he wrecked the buffet.
0: A Michigan man who once upon a time was sitting on a bench watching the Fab Five do its thing.
1: Oh, he played.
3: He got like 3 minutes.
0: He would then get out there and he would be...
1: some threes?
0: Yeah.
3: Jalen had to take a break.
0: Yeah, right before there was... He shot so Spike Albrecht could run.
2: Look at you. Well done. Duncan Robinson.
0: All right, what do you think about LeBron's future, sir?
4: I think in terms of LeBron, we probably haven't seen a player that has honored the game to the extent that he's honored the game. He's given so much to his teammates, to this organization. And the thing we want to do more than anything else is honor him back. And I think the first order of business there is allowing him to spend the time he needs to decide what his next step are. Does he want to play another year in the NBA? And that'll be, as he said to you guys last night, family time, I think time with his inner circle. And we just want to honor that for him. Of course, any team, including ours, would love to have LeBron James on their roster. That's a blessing in itself, just with what he does.
0: Family feud answer, everybody. Good answer.
2: Is that Rob Lowe or Rob Pelinka?
0: Both.
3: He does look like Rob.
0: Was he wearing an NBA logo hat?
2: Just play it back.
0: Of course, they want LeBron James on a roster. Why the hell not? They're also the Los Angeles Lakers. They want to have a. If there's a farewell tour, the Los Angeles Lakers want it. Why not? That's what they do. They excel at that sort of thing. Telling an all-time great, thank you for wearing the purple and gold. See you later, if that's what you want. Makes complete sense. Great line. Like, he honors the game like no one else, and the way that we honor him is to give him the space he requires. Unless he's talking cap space. Then we got to have a conversation. Right? Good answer. I like it. Ramona Shelburne's on tomorrow's program. That's a first order item up for bids.
2: Nice.
0: Where's your boy McMenamin? We reached out to him. We'll see if we can land him.
3: Max.
0: Oh, he's in tomorrow. Ooh. He's in studio.
3: Back 10.
0: Look at this.
2: Whoa. Laker
0: Fantastic.
2: Overload. Laker overload.
5: We're going to have a great day today.
0: Well, that's the guy in the hot seat. It's the guy in the hot seat.
2: Detroit fans.
0: Do not piss off Pride of Detroit.
2: Sensitive.
0: Although, look at you.
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2: right.
0: people.
2: That's right. By the way,
0: as we did yesterday.
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3: Let's just be honest. To truly understand Detroit, we got to wait for Jeff to call. He'll tell us what the barber shop. Yeah.
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5: This year marks 250 years since the signing of the Declaration of Independence, an event that changed history and ignited the American spirit. And nowhere is that spirit more evident than in the world of sports. 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
8: Second and 10 at the 33. Matthew under center, Obamanu goes in motion right to left. Turn and handle Lynch left side. Finds a little bit of a hole, keeps his legs moving. He's across the 40, midfield, 45, he's on the run, Lynch. 40, pushes him at 35, look at him go. He's down to 20, 15, he could go. He is going to go. Touchdown, Seahawks. Oh, my word. A 67-yard run. Marshawn Lynch, unbelievable!
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0: Westwood One presents Today in Women's Sports. The Las Vegas Aces opened their WNBA title defense with a rough start over the weekend. In Saturday's season opener, the defending champs were rocked at home by the Phoenix Mercury 99-66 in a rematch of last year's WNBA Finals. But Las Vegas answered fast on Sunday, crushing the Los Angeles Sparks on the road 105-78. Reigning league MVP Asia Wilson was one of five Aces in double figures, while Kennedy Carter sparked the offense with 22 points off the bench. Carter sat out last WNBA season, but she's already making noise for a franchise that's captured three of the last four league championships.
1: I feel I'm one of the best scorers in the world, and I'm just accepting the process. I know it's taking slow, but I'm trusting God, trusting my skill set, my talent, and in the future, you guys will be able to see more Kennedy Carter.
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back. Mitch Morris joining me next segment. All right, so reaction. Where do I start with reaction? Why don't we start with NoCal Vic? I'll start with NoCal Vic because NoCal Vic has won a smack off, so he matters. He writes, quote, Laker Jim, bro, no one gives a F about the Lakers. NoCal Vic, bro, you know how terrible that take is. You know how inaccurate that take is. NoCal Vic, bro, don't start saying things just to say things that you know are not true. Don't play that game, Vic. You're better than that. And you just know how terrible a take that is. You know how inaccurate that is. Hey, look, Vic, you know me. I've done a very good job of navigating my way through these waters. Like, I'm this point in time. There's a moment. It's a moment where people are out here saying crazy ass bleep. Just to say it. Just to get people to look at them. I'm not saying it to you, Vic. I'm saying people in my business. People are saying crazy ass bleep just to get those to look at them, react to them, and try to get clicks. Is that

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0: A volunteer-run food pantry is celebrating its second anniversary with the opening of a new storefront on South Whidbey. Over the past 2 years, Tanya Hernandez-Garzon has been running Queen Bee Food Pantry out of her own home. But the bigger the need from her food pantry comes the need for a bigger space. Queen Bee Food Pantry now has that space, offering shelf-stable food and hygiene essentials, and they'll soon be able to offer more once they obtain a commercial fridge. But in the meantime, South Whidbey residents are grateful for this resource, and we thank Tanya from the Queen Bee Food Pantry for creating this good news.
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course. He's fun, man. That's good stuff. All right, so we went to hour number two. Nice to have you here for just joining us. A very good Tuesday to you. I am Jim Rome. We are live. I've got John Morosi joining me at 1:40. Talk some baseball with him and some hockey. He's one of those rare guys. He can do both those things. And we will have that at 1:40. Meantime, you have your phone number. You know where to find me on the X. You know where to find me via email. Hit up any of those things. Engage and get here. Starting hour number two, I've got a new topic. And that topic is Lane Kiffin. Lane Kiffin generally will be a topic. I mean, how much time can go

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12: It's frustrating, man, because back in the day, I'm sure, like, you're a big fan of this one. 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
0: Yeah. 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
2: Unless you're a globist, then there's no corners, but...
0: Didn't one of the astronauts send a picture just to say, if you're a flat earther, this should change all of that? I never understood that with flat earthers. Like, what happens when you get to the end of the earth?
1: Remember we had this discussion? What is the town that's on the edge?
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0: continues to be a very racist state. Based off the things that, Lane Kiffin was saying, the only reason to go to Mississippi is to go to casinos in Biloxi. And I firmly believe that when Lane Kiffin left Oxford to go to LSU, he used Mississippi as a stepping stone and did the best thing he could have done for him and his family. With that, Jim, I am out.
1: All right, Eric, thank you very much. Ole Miss. Ole Miss. Everybody's coming for Ole Miss today. I try to defend you. I actually did. I'm like, Ole Miss just minding its own business, and everybody is just piling on right now. There's Pensacola. All Ole Miss did was get dumped by their old football coach. But I guess you must have deserved it, because now the same coach that dumped you is taking a big dump on you, and so is everybody else. Smackleford made his way in. The Giants win the pennis. The Giants win the pennis.
2: The Giants win the pennis. The Giants win the pennis.
1: It's one game, you losers. War Kinky Hernandez hitting dongas. Dodger Jim Hump. The Giants win the pennis. They did. The three-way pennis.
2: The Giants win the pennant.
1: I don't know why he signed a Dodger Jim Hump. I don't really know what that means. Hedge from Bacon, quote, "We just couldn't control our horny level."
3: I can't control my horny level.
1: Sign the Giants. That's better.
4: Nice outfield. Nice baseball. Nice win.
1: Haunted Horse. Hey, Jim, I thought that I was watching your show on the X platform, but it turns out I'm watching your show on the Triple X platform. Well done. Reminds me of Kareem. What is Pornhub?
5: The five movie ratings in the United States are NC-17, R, PG, PG-13, and this one. Kareem.
6: What is X?
5: No.
1: Easy, perv.
5: You went in the wrong direction. We were looking for a G rating, not an X rating. Remember, Kareem, this is a
1: not at all embarrassing,
5: Dana,
1: Kareem.
5: Again.
1: G was the answer, Kareem. Get your head out the gutter, Kareem. Man, he should have gone Triple X. Bro, the show's on like 7:30 at night. They're kids. Like, this guy just, bam, I got it. Kareem, what is X? No. Easy, Kareem. That dude could not have hit that buzzer any faster. What is X? No, Kareem. What is G, actually? I'm surprised he didn't go Triple X.
7: Oh, no.
1: G is in gutter, as in get your head out the gutter. Horse, quote, Jim. He just did that one. Wow, Rome. Do they play in Frisco or Van Nuys? That was borderline pornographic. Rob and SC, Rob, you're not listening to what I'm saying. I said there was nothing borderline about that. That was fully pornographic. Jamie in Green Bay's in. Baseball bat? Get that guy a prophylactic.
8: Baseball bat? Get this
1: that guy a prophylactic. Well done. Well done, as always. Roll. The Giants really like to win. Sign Mark Grace. Robin SC, we can play that part. Do we have that? That was another great, great Mark Grace story.
9: I remember. Oh, man, I hate to do this, but I love Greg Sausage. Anyway, he was fidgeting around on the mound, and he was acting like he had pulled his groin, so I was like, oh, my God, here's our bread and butter, our Cy Young winner. I was, oh, my God, Greg, what happened? What happened? He says, Gracie, stand there. And I said, what are you talking about? He said, well, you just stand right in front of me. I said, why? He said, well, in lack of a better term, he was he was kind of aroused.

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1: And you know what? 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
9: This year marks 250 years since the signing of the Declaration of Independence, an event that changed history and ignited the American spirit. Nowhere is that spirit more evident than in the world of sports, and we at KPUG are revisiting some of the greatest calls in sports history, including Al Michaels and the Miracle on Ice.
10: Long shot, Gray able to get a piece of it to sweep it away. 28 seconds, the crowd going insane. Carlemont. There. Now Johnson, 19 seconds. Johnson over to Ramsey. The Legionov gets checked by Ramsey. McClanahan is there. The puck is still loose. 11 seconds. You've got 10 seconds. The countdown going on right now. Morrow up to Schultz. 5 seconds left in the game. Do you believe in miracles? Yes! Unbelievable.
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2: Jadarian Price, who was drafted by Seattle at the end of the first round, I don't think he had any career starts at Notre Dame, and I was wondering, have we had a first-round pick without any career starts? Lucas Van Ness, taken 13th overall by the Packers in the 2023 draft, didn't start a game in two seasons at Iowa. Josh Jacobs, three career starts at Alabama. First round draft picks.
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1: And away we go. Tuesday afternoon edition of The Zone. It is 3 o'clock in the Pacific Northwest. Good to have you here. It's a one-hour show today, Jason. Boy, these one-hour shows, we got to get to a lot of stuff before we get on out of here today.
2: We're going to have to pack it all in. It's spring sports season, so there's just a lot of sports coming on to the home stretch right now, but it's fun.
1: Yeah, absolutely. Western Washington University, their softball team, heading off to the national tournament after winning the GNAC in entertaining fashion. They're going down to California. We'll talk to their coach coming up here in just a few.
2: Yeah, Cheryl Gilmore, always such a fun conversation. And yeah, they have a familiar foe coming up on Thursday, one of the best teams in the nation. They lost to in a blowout. A couple weeks later, they blew out themselves. So there's some good history here. And I got the feeling that this team is very confident, even as the underdog heading into this one.
1: All right, Mariners got back on track. They beat the Houston Astros in Texas 3-1. George Kirby goes 5. A solid performance.
2: Yeah, you like that out of Kirby. 5 innings, just 1 run given up, 7 strikeouts. 7 hits allowed is a lot, but you know, this is a really good Astros lineup, and as a team to hold them to a single run is great. I mean, the top of the Astros were hitting lights out. I think their top 3 in their lineup combined for 7 hits. The rest combined for just 2. So, yeah, they were getting to Kirby at least with hits, but the runs weren't there. And, hey, great outing by this bullpen, highlighted by a performance from Andrés Muñoz he just kind of had to see after how it's been going lately for him.
1: Yeah, the one thing to keep in mind about this Astros team, I mean, we're 5-0 against them this season, and I think, what, 8-0 in our last 8 games against them dating back to last season? We're on fire against the Astros. The Astros are sucking. They're cellar dwellers. They're already 6 games out of first place. But we still have to remember that they're a top 4 offensive team. They get the 4th best, or maybe it's even 3rd best batting average in all of baseball.
2: Yeah, I mean, that's just Houston. They're so zero-sum where they have just incredible hitting. Jordan Alvarez might be the best hitter in the game through the first quarter of the season. Altuve, Isaac Paredes, Christian Walker, you know, injuries have bitten this team in a real way. Jeremy Pena and Carlos Correa, 2 of their best infielders, are, you know, out for the foreseeable future, but they still have it going. You know, on the flip side, their pitching is just not there. And, you know, when we were talking with Andy Wing about yesterday, it feels like this is what the Mariners needed to finally get some of that mojo back.
1: Yeah, it would be nice to get a sweep. I'm not going to lie, right? It'd be nice to finally get up over 500. We're still 2 games under, 3 more to go against these Astros. There was some interesting juju before the game yesterday. Julio Rodriguez, he was having batting practice, and a Houston Astros fan made a bet with him from the stands, and he bet his flip-flops. The Houston Astros fan bet his flip-flops that Julio couldn't hit a certain target out in the field. And so Julio took the bet, hits the target, and takes the fans' flip-flops. I mean, it was hilarious, absolutely hilarious. And next thing you know, in the game, Julio rips a home run, a 414-foot solo blast that was an insurance run as we beat the Astros last night. Again, the final was 3-1. Still a little worried about a few things with our team. I mean, yes, this was a good Kirby performance up against a very good offense, right? We can't just judge the Astros by their record, as we've indicated. But this was a good road win for Seattle, coming off of that series loss to the Chicago White Sox. But boy, what's up with Big Dumper? I mean, is that 0 for his last 36 now for Cal Raleigh?
3: Yeah.
1: I mean, That's pretty bad. To go from a guy who was an MVP candidate last year, 60 home runs.

0: I mean, nobody expected him to do that, but he was starting to get back on track with his home run totals. But he's still batting like what, 161, something like that. I mean, this is not the Cal Raleigh we know.
1: Yeah, Cal Raleigh, 157, 238 batting average. You know, it's weird because the season starts out terribly for him. He goes into that one stretch where, like, in the span of a week and a half, he rips off, like, what, five home runs? It feels like, okay, Cal's back. Cal's getting there. And then over this past week or two, he set it over 36. You know, we expected some sort of drop-off from Cal. We knew 60 home runs was not sustainable. We were hoping for something more in the area of, like, you know, 40, maybe even 30, but... the batting average, the getting on base part of this.
0: Well, you said, I think you misspoke there. So his batting average is 158 after last night. Okay,
1: 157, 238 on base.
0: 238 on base. Okay, and so you know you can't do that as the number two hitter, right? So they move him. Did he bat fourth last night?
1: Yeah,
0: right. Yeah, and so I mean, what do you do there? I mean, it's Cal Raleigh, right? I mean, have people figured out Cal Raleigh? Because we gave him the pass for the World Baseball Classic. We gave him a pass for missing 3 weeks of spring training, right? And we've talked about how much he preps and all that, and he started to get his mojo back. And, you know, Naylor got his mojo back. Julio got his mojo back, and Julio's been on fire ever since. But all of a sudden, Cal's going backwards again. 0 for 36 is 0 for 36. That's, I mean, not even squeaking out a hit. It's somewhere in there. Have they figured him out?
1: It's pretty concerning, and you know Andy gave some great insight on the show yesterday where he talked about you know Cal has been prone to chase a little bit that results in some high strikeout numbers, not being able to maybe get some contact. It's been rough because you know out of the three hitters they were waiting for something to come around with Julio, you know Naylor and Cal, two of those guys have come around and two of those guys have done exactly what you expected them. Josh Naylor has been the guy that we thought he was for the past few weeks now. He's brought his batting average up about 100 points over that span. And Julio is, you know, I think exceeded our expectations now after a rough start to the season. He's been awesome, highlighted by yesterday. And you're just waiting for Cal. Again, I'll give you credit on this. I was a little skeptical about the whole World Baseball Classic excuse. It felt like we're just, you know, giving those out and maybe using that as some sort of reasoning. But it seems like that was a legit thing. And Ryan Divish went on the show and talked about how that was a real thing. He wrote in the Seattle Times how... You know, this really screwed with Cal's schedule, and he wasn't getting as many reps as he's used to in spring training. And so, you know, it does make sense that maybe the first couple weeks, maybe the first month, you're not the same. But, you know, to do this, you know, now we're a quarter way into the season, and at that point, you know, after you get those reps in, now Cal's at his worst stretch of the season, it's a bit worrying. And I think Dan Wilson made the right move, and as Andy said yesterday, maybe he was a little late, but moving Cal down to the four spot where you know, prototypical spot for your cleanup hitter, your power hitter, maybe a little bit of strikeouts in there. Makes sense because Brendan Donovan's got to have some sort of support behind him. And moving J-Rod and Naylor up a spot, I think, will be really good as we wait for Brendan Donovan to kind of come back to the guy he was earlier this year.
0: You know, one thing that no one has talked about with Cal Raleigh, and again, we talked about the lack of spring training, the lack of, you know, just time in the cage during the World Baseball Classic. The one thing no one's brought up is look how Cal Raleigh's life changed ever since basically the home run derby last year. He wins the home run derby. And then obviously he goes on to hit 60 home runs. He goes on to become a candidate for MVP. And, you know, he takes his team deep into the playoffs, makes his team a legit on-the-map powerhouse that everyone's noticing how good this team is. And then he goes into the offseason. Cal Raleigh, I don't know how many TV commercials he made last year, but, you know, they're all over the Mariners TV. He's doing casino ads. He's doing Big Dumper beer. He's got a lot of projects going now. And he's a busy guy. He's a busy guy minus all of the away from the field stuff. And again, I don't really know. I just know that he's highly in demand and he's showing up everywhere. He's all over all the commercials. He's always doing something. This is a different experience for him than the previous years. You know, he's done, I'm sure, a thing here or there, but you're seeing Cal Raleigh everywhere. And he's on the national stage now. And I just got to believe that there's a lot of responsibilities now away from the field. And on the field, I mean, he's managing one of the best pitching staffs in baseball, and he's under pressure to get his game back on track. Right? I mean, he was on the world stage in the World Baseball Classic. You know, he didn't get a lot of playing time, but at the same time, you know, this whole thing for him. I wonder if we just pulled Cal aside, we're just talking to him off the record, having one of his Big Dumper beers with him. They're like, bro, are you tired? I mean, seriously.

0: Seriously, you've been doing a lot. You know, I started thinking about that because I was thinking about how I feel. I'm doing a lot of events lately and everything, and I'm not claiming to be Cal Raleigh. Please, I'm not making a comparison here. But you know, I do host two radio shows. I go do host a lot of events, and you know, I'm in a constant state of being in production, doing something, talking 7.5 hours on the radio when we do full shows on both stations, and I'm constantly on the move. And sometimes I'm doing out of town work and everything. And I'm just at the point where it's like, you know, I just really need a weekend. I wonder what Cal Raleigh deals with. You know, I think I'm pretty busy right up until I look at his schedule and the pressure that he must be under. You know, it's not like I'm on TV every night performing and all of that. But I'm just wondering, is Cal Raleigh just tired?
1: Well, you know, it's a great question, and you know, to carry on that analogy, Alan, I mean, you really thrive in this, and you really like doing this, and this is something you're made for. Cal Raleigh, and you know this from speaking to him firsthand, and we've heard the interviews. Cal doesn't love this attention.
0: Yeah.
1: He's doing it. He's getting great paychecks, I'm sure. But if you told me last year, before last season happened, that Cal would be on all these commercials, he'd be, you know, have a beer on our station that he's airing, and the Seattle Sports Radio, the flagship station of the Mariners, has a Cal Raleigh show that airs every week that's sponsored. I mean, that's just not really Cal Raleigh. That's not what he's cut out for. And now you add into the fact that, yeah, he has all these responsibilities on the Mariners, you know, commanding a pitching staff that's one of the best. Not just commanding a pitching staff, kind of now he's keeping tabs on six guys that are going to be in the starting rotation now. Added with the fact all the stuff at the plate, added with the fact that, you know, last year, Cal Raleigh, you know, having a stretch like this would be, you know, big news within the Mariners organization. But after what he did last season and raising the bar for expectations, this is a big story on the national stage. I mean,
0: Yeah.
1: people within the, you know, following the MLB, the league as a whole, are talking about what is happening with Cal Raleigh. And I just feel like other people, I wouldn't question this as much. Like, if for some reason Randy Arozarena was on this big stage and he was getting all these advertisement deals or, you know, something like that, it'd be like, okay, yeah, but he has a personality for it. I'm sure Randy's soaking this in and he really enjoys all this attention. Cal, I don't really think thrives in that sort of situation where he doesn't like being the center of attention, and he's put himself in a position, rightfully so, where he just is, and he's benefiting off it immensely, I'm sure. But you know, when you put all these struggles in, and he's, you know, having to talk to Seattle Sports Radio about it the next week, and field all these questions about it, I just don't think he wants to, and I think it might be hurting his performance, just all this attention that he's been getting and all these things he's had to do, to your point.
0: Yeah, one of the things, you know, when we talk about this kind of stuff with the show, like a slow start or something going on with a player, I never want to come across as making excuses for them because, you know, again, I think everybody on that roster, no one's making excuses. But I think if, you know, we're just keeping it real, I'm trying to relate to what they're talking about or how this could be happening. You know, the one thing I know that when it comes to my schedule, it's not so much this grind of the work, it's just knowing that you have to be somewhere. You know, I'll host an event on a weekend where I have to be somewhere for 2 hours, and it's the only thing on my schedule for the weekend. But that one thing sitting on that schedule, I mean, those add up, and I just wonder in his case. I mean, I think about it when I'm watching Mariners TV. I'm like, oh my God, he's on all the commercials, he's doing all the things, and he's got to be in demand. He's in demand everywhere, and I can't imagine being a guy that has all of those other things going on. And now I got to go perform and do one of the hardest things to do in sports, in any sport, is hit a major league baseball at 97 miles an hour consistently, you know, and the expectations. And I just, the one thing I think that would make me crazy about being a professional baseball player, if I was let's just say I'm a reasonably good hitter, I think one of the hardest things to deal with would just be streaks. All of a sudden, okay, I got a two-game hitting streak. I just get to the third one. And, you know, now I'm trying to do something, and now you're forcing, and now everyone's on TV saying, "Oh my God, he's forcing it." Yeah, because I'm hitting 3 games in a row. I'm trying to get in my fourth game. Get off me. You know, I can't even imagine. Or just, you know, having a pitcher just own you in a game, and you know, and you're 4 strikeouts, and then you got to come back the next night, and it's like, oh my God, have I lost my mojo? And in Cal's case, I mean, home run derby, 60 home runs. You got to go to the World Series now because it was World Series or bust. They put their own pressure on them. Everyone's thinking it. Look at the Yankees, just, you know, they're in Tampa. I mean, they're massive win-loss records right now, piling up there in the American League. Well, we got to overcome those teams and get to our World Series. If the Mariners don't make it to the World Series, let's say they have the exact run they had last year. Let's say they get to the seventh game and they lose to the Yankees, and the Yankees go to the World Series. The Mariners failed. I mean, think about that. And that's not real. I mean, you get there. I mean, this, it's tough. It's tough to get to the big dance. And so if you're Cal Raleigh, you're one of the key guys.

0: You're forcing it. I mean, right? I mean, I can't imagine. I would love to have a real conversation, or just us talking off the record. How you doing, man? I bet you'd be like, bro, I'm tired.
1: Yeah.
0: I'm trying. I know we're not even halfway through the season, and I'm like, I'm grinding over here. I bet you that he would say that.
1: Well, it's interesting, right? Like, how much do expectations and outside noise affect a player's performance? And I think baseball is a really interesting example of this, where you're right. It is a really mental game, and it is about streaks and stuff. And I just get the feeling, and I think that a lot of us would agree with this, that Cal Raleigh's the kind of player that I feel like thrives when he doesn't have those, when he's getting no attention, when it's like no one has any expectation of him. Because I'm not going to say we didn't have any expectation of him last season, Alan. We knew he was really good. We know he probably deserved to be one of the better catchers in the league, but he raised the bar in a way that I don't think. I can't remember a player in recent MLB history that's raised the bar from our expectations versus what he did with what Cal Raleigh did last season by basically putting up the best season a catcher has ever had in MLB history. And I'd be interested to hear your perspective on this, because you've talked to him, you've been in the clubhouse with him, you've had conversations with him. It feels like he's just not that kind of guy that operates better under more pressure and, more attention. I think if. I really do think that all this extra stuff around is probably not having a great effect, not just on his play on the field, but just everything else in his life. I don't think he likes all this extra attention.
0: I think he's put his head down and let's go to work. And we saw that, and I've talked a lot about this over the last two seasons, just about how he's got his own workout regimen. He goes off and he's working out on his own. I was just watching him. It must be weird. I don't want anybody watching my workouts. I just joined a club, but I don't want anybody watching me work out and just say, "Oh, let's watch what he's doing. What's he doing now?" I would hate that. I'd be like, "Go put me in a closed room and let me just work out on my own."
1: Well, you don't have a big dumper, so no one wants to see that.
0: Well, everything's too big for me. But yeah, I mean, he's putting in the work. I remember trying to grab him for an interview. He's like, "Oh, I got to go here, man," and he kind of blew me off a few times. And again, I had no problem with that, because he's obviously doing his job. Right, he said, "Get to me when you can. I got time," and he kept, "Oh, I got to get to batting practice. I got to go do this. I got to get my workout in. I got to go to a meeting with the pitchers." And he was constantly on the go, but he just felt like he was working. He's not just in his case. I mean, it feels like Julio puts in his work and then just go have fun playing the game, and it feels like Cal has to just stay dialed in the whole thing, the whole time, and maybe that's what
1: which is great, right? That's why he got to the heights that he did last season, because he is dialed in. That's why he means more than almost anyone else on this Mariners team, because he is that guy that's so dialed in. But it's not going to continue this badly. He's going to come up, but it's just a question of like, how much is he going to come up? Like, what are our expectations for Cal for the rest of the season? I don't want to temper mine too much, but man, it's just been rough in a way I couldn't have imagined.
0: Yeah, the thing that just isn't making sense about this baseball team, I just can't wrap myself around it, is there are so many guys on this team doing so many good things, and we're sitting here two games under 500. Okay, so Cal's not performing. Other guys are. Julio's on fire right now. Brendan Donovan's going to come back. The one guy I want to give a big mention to, because it really occurred to me, the one guy on this team that's getting ripped off, who do you think it is? There's one guy I think who's just getting... He's not getting what he deserves.
1: Not the attention he deserves after his play?
0: Yeah.
1: Randy?
0: Randy Arozarena.
1: Yeah.
0: Randy Arozarena's batting 285. And, we keep talking about the 2, 3, and 4 guys. And, the whoever the leadoff guy is, JP was serviceable. He's fine. He's done this before. Brendan's coming back. Brendan Donovan's our best hitter. We keep calling Brendan Donovan our best hitter. He's not even working right now. or he is now, but he wasn't. Right? The 2, 3, and 4 guys. And what about the tail end of that order, man? Look at Canzone, who's playing sometimes. Look at Raley. He's off the rails, give or take that 0-17 streak he had. And look at Cole Young. He's on fire. Blah, blah, blah, blah, blah. And I say, like, wait, well, Randy Arozarena, he I guess he's not at the end of the order, and he's not at the front end of the order, but boy, that number 5 guy's pretty good. Isn't he our best hitter? And how come nobody talks about it? Is it because of handshake gate? I mean, are we secretly like still holding that against him? Did he curse and jinx Cal somehow? I don't understand it. Why is Randy not getting the attention? Every time he gets up to the plate, man, I expect him to get on base. I expect him to walk. I expect him to get hit by a pitch. He's going to get on base and do all the things that all these guys talk about doing. How come we're not giving Randy the credit he deserves?
1: It's a great question. I'm actually really glad you brought this up, because you're right. I think right now Randy's leading the team in batting average. He's leading, if not one of the leaders, and on base. And you're right. We talk a lot about the top of the order. Brendan Donovan's been awesome. Middle of the order, yeah, you want to see some more. We're seeing some more. Bottom of the order.

0: order has been really a great surprise. I mean, it's been awesome. But yeah, Randy's in that weird in-between at the five where he's just been really consistent. And to see what he's doing this year, coming off how he ended last year, where he was struggling in a real way that last couple of months. I think this is his last year before a contract year, so maybe that has something to do with it. But he was also that guy where, you know, we were looking at leadoff and Mariners trying to figure that out, even in the playoffs, and it was like, well, Julio doesn't feel comfortable here. Randy doesn't get on base enough. He's not that guy that's cut out for leadoff, and he was in a spot that felt like he wasn't, you know, flying in. But, you know, to bat five, you know, to have him as your five hitter, that was kind of the secret, you know, the secret recipe for this Mariners team is why it's you have such high expectations is Randy's, you know, I think an all-star level player who is one of the clutch players, I think just one of the widely regarded clutch players in the league. You saw it in an all-star game last year when they had the home run off with this new format, and he was one of the three guys selected for the American League. He's just been really, really solid, and like you said, super consistent. You're right. I think we do just need to give him his flowers and talk more about him, because not only does he do that, but he's a spark plug for this team where he gives them energy in times where they really need it.
1: Yeah, I'm just wondering why he seems invisible to everybody. And it's like he doesn't even really have a storyline other than he's just kind of hitting and doing everything we need him to do, right? I mean, we talked about that outfield being one of the best in baseball, but we just don't talk about him. And nobody else seems to be talking about him. Is it just because he's just working his tail off and he's doing all the things? And I mean, he's flashy when he plays. He's exciting to watch. He's one of my favorite players on this team.
0: Mm-hmm.
1: You know, he's that guy in the clubhouse where if someone starts messing with you, Randy's going to be the guy that's going to be the enforcer, right? You can tell there's some badassery there.
0: Yeah.
1: Is he a nice guy? I don't know. But every team needs a guy like that.
0: A guy that can cuss you out in three different languages.
1: Exactly.
0: Maybe four.
1: Right.
0: I think about it before.
1: Exactly. Well, there you go. We give him his recognition. All right, tonight, Brian Wu back on the mound for the Mariners. Again, I think he's righted the wrong. He had a pretty solid outing last time, and maybe he's put those two wonky losses behind him. I'm expecting good things against the Astros tonight.
0: Yeah, and he's matching up against the Astros pitcher, Tatsuya Amai, who's, you know, just coming off the injured list. This is a guy we talked with your guy, Figgy Fig, about how he's this hot prospect coming over from Japan over the offseason. He has said, I can't really adjust to the American lifestyle both on and off the field, which is something you don't want to hear from your new hot prospect. Last time he played the Mariners, I think he walked like eight guys in just a couple of innings. He had a brutal outing, so this is one where the Mariners could really, really get some offense going here tonight.
1: Sure hope so. All right, pregame coming up at the top of the hour at 4 o'clock. First pitch tossed out at 5:10. 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We're on Facebook, X, Instagram, all the things. He's Jason Upton. I'm Alan Fee. You're in the Zone.
2: Westwood One presents Today in Women's Sports. The Las Vegas Aces opened their WNBA title defense with a rough start over the weekend. In Saturday's season opener, the defending champs were rocked at home by the Phoenix Mercury 99-66 in a rematch of last year's WNBA Finals. But Las Vegas answered fast on Sunday, crushing the Los Angeles Sparks on the road 105-78. Reigning league MVP Asia Wilson was one of five aces in double figures, while Kennedy Carter sparked the offense with 22 points off the bench. Carter sat out last WNBA season, but she's already making noise for a franchise that's captured three of the last four league championships.
3: I feel I'm one of the best scorers in the world, and I'm just accepting the process. I know it's taking slow, but I'm trusting God, trusting my skill set, my talent, and in the future, you guys will be able to see more Kennedy Carter.
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3: Good afternoon, I'm Jason Upton. A former Gonzaga men's basketball star has suddenly passed away. The NBA announced today that Memphis Grizzlies forward Brandon Clark has died. The league did not give a cause of death, but LAPD sources confirmed to ABC News that Clark was found dead yesterday from a possible drug overdose. The Grizzlies said in a statement that they are, quote, heartbroken by the tragic loss of Clark. He helped lead the Zags to an Elite Eight appearance in 2019 before going on to play seven seasons with the Grizzlies. The Mariners are looking to keep it up in Houston tonight after a successful series opener. The M's topped the Astros 3-1 last night thanks to a stellar outing from their pitching staff. George Kirby started them off with five innings of one-run ball. The bullpen followed with four shutout innings to hold off one of the top offensive teams in baseball. Julio Rodriguez highlighted the game with a solo shot as Seattle beat Houston for a franchise record eight straight time. Lay him to make it nine straight tonight with Brian Wu taking the mound. Coverage begins at 4 o'clock. First pitch at 5:10 right here on KPUG. A Skagit County hoop star has taken his talents to Bellingham. Burlington Edison senior Logan Heigert announced on social media that he's committing to Western Washington University. The 6'7" forward averaged nearly 26 points per game with the Tigers last season, per the Skagit Valley Herald. He now joins a Viking squad that is dealing with a mass exodus of its top players. The team's leading scorer, Aiden Rice, is transferred to UC Riverside, while reigning GNAC Freshman of the Year, Dennis Johnson III, and standout junior Nehemiah Pollard have each transferred to Portland State. But those three losses, in addition to the departures of Trevor White and Malachi Miller, as reported by WBU's The Front, the team will be without five leading scorers from last season. The Fast Pitch Softball District tournaments are off and running. Linden beat Marysville Pilchuck and Archbishop Murphy yesterday to clinch a spot in the state tournament. Tonight, they're facing top-seeded Burlington Edison in the 2A District Championship, first pitch at 6 o'clock from Bender Fields in Linden. Meanwhile, Seaholm fell to Anacortes yesterday as the Mariners are now set to face Archbishop Murphy in a loser-out game at 4 o'clock in Linden. In the 3A tournament, Ferndale is playing Shorewood at 4 o'clock from Phil Johnson Fields in Everett. Over in prep baseball, Bellingham added season ended in a loss to Archbishop Murphy yesterday. Coming up tomorrow night, Seaholm and Linden are playing for the 2A District Championship at 6 o'clock in Anacortes. And in boys soccer, Bellingham and Seaholm are playing in a pair of loser out games tonight in the 2A District Consolation Bracket. First up, the Bayhawks are taking on Lakewood at 5 o'clock at Civic Stadium. After that, the Mariners are playing Archbishop Murphy at 7 o'clock from Civic. The winners will face each other on Thursday with a spot in the district crossover on the line. The 2A District Championship will also be played on Thursday between Linden and Squalicum, who have each clinched a state tournament berth. I'm Jason Upton. For more, head to MyBellinghamNow.com.
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4: Yeah, people were mentioning the ads and coming in and, well, they wanted to interview me. They say, hey, you say all this? Prove it. And I'm like, whoa. All right. I've never been challenged like this, but let's go. Good thing is when you're saying the truth, you don't have to hide nothing or pretend or make something up. It's like the truth of the truth. And it goes so far. Hey, this is what we do. You ready? And having the customer experience, you know, what you do and what the staff does. Because honestly, I say great things, but my staff has to work really hard to back it up. Right? Because they're not me. I want to be a part of that. I like the customers be a part of that. I like the customers having a great experience. Completes the whole, we are who we are. And it's good to stand behind that and truly stand.

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7: Well, Jason, here we go again. We're excited about the Western Washington University Vikings softball team that is on its way to the national championships.
8: Yeah, this is going to be fun, Alan. Third straight year they make this. It has just been a crazy run for this team. It's something so special about this time of year when it's going to home stretch a lot of these spring sports, and the Vikings are just leading the way. This has been a really fun season, highlighted by a just absolutely wild weekend in Allensburg.
7: Cheryl Gilmore is the coach, and she joins us on the Zone phone. Congratulations on that incredible GNAC performance.
9: Thank you so much. It was a blast. We like to do things the hard way sometimes, so it was a gritty weekend, and it was a lot of fun.
7: You know, I got to tell you, if there's one complaint I have about your team here, Cheryl, is I'm getting older, and can you guys start blowing some teams out every once in a while just to kind of, you know, let us get a break?
9: I keep asking them, but they like to keep people on the edge of their seat. You know, I would like to take a breath as well, so maybe one of these days, but for now we're going to be the cardiac kids, I think.
7: I love it.
8: You know, Coach, super excited to dive into that whole weekend, just a string of thriller games, but you know, it is so interesting, right? Because you guys get the seventh seed in the West Regional. You're going to be playing second seeded Cal State East Bay coming up on Thursday. And when I was talking to you back on Sports Saturday, I think 2 weeks ago, I really wanted to ask you about Cal State East Bay, right? Because this has been such a crazy stretch where earlier in the season, you guys lose to them 17-1, mercy ruled in five innings.

0: when he found out you'd be facing them for a third time this season? This is just a crazy roundabout way of how this goes.
1: Yeah, I mean, we had a feeling it was either going to be them or San Marcos, who we also played that same day, kind of when we were talking about with that turnaround. And so I honestly think either way we were going to be excited about it. You know, East Bay's a great team, but I think we're going in there with some confidence of knowing, hey, we've beat them before, and you know, we're preparing. You know, we've started to prepare yesterday, and we'll get back after it at practice today. So we're really excited about the opportunity, and I mean, it's always great when you can compete against the best teams in the country. I think it raises the bar for our team for sure, and I think we play better against great competition.
2: Yeah, there's no easy out here, right? I mean, this is the best of the best. And when you look at this, and I'm not really sure how to ask the question, but when you look over like this year, the last year, and the year before that, you know, where does this team stack up as far as better, worse, the same? I mean, do you feel like you're underdogs this time, or you have a better chance of winning the whole thing? Where are you at with it?
1: That's a good question, and I think every year is different, but this year definitely feels more like an underdog type of year. I think our very first year, we were just kind of surprising everybody. So that 3 years ago when we went on that run, I think we were just kind of shocking everyone. No one really knew who we were, what we were doing. I think last year we were kind of like trying to repeat and playing with a little bit of pressure, but still worked our way through it. And this year, honestly, I think this group is just a group of underdogs, a really gritty group that doesn't really pay attention to the outside noise or outside expectations, and just is really focused on playing for each other and seeing how many games we can get our seniors in that uniform, and really focused on coming together. And I think that's been, like I said, each year is always different, but this year definitely feels more of like an underdog year, but something that the team is embracing.
0: You know, Coach, one thing that has stayed the same over these past 3 years, one constant, is you guys just stringing together a wild stretch of games, you know, in the postseason and heading into the national tournament. Take me through this last stretch over the weekend where you guys lose to Simon Fraser. It's a double elimination GNAC Championships tournament. So you go in Friday afternoon, St. Martin's. It's a must-win game pretty much to stay alive in this. You're down in the fifth inning. You rally to take the lead, and you add some insurance runs in the end. Then you go to Simon Fraser in the championship games. You have to beat them twice since it's double elimination. You beat them in extra innings. Then you beat them by a couple runs for GNAC champions. I mean, you guys just play so well when your back's to the wall. And this just, as you know, this just doesn't happen. This doesn't come out of nowhere. It's made up of, you know, a lot of little bits throughout the season that kind of lead to that. When you look back at the season and kind of what makes this team and what's built this team to the way that it can get those games done and have that confidence, are there any games or any moments that really stand out that might have helped you build towards what just happened over the weekend?
1: Yeah, that's a great question. I honestly think it's a little bit of all of it that we've gone through. Like, we've gone through games where we've gotten punched in the mouth and haven't really responded, like, early in the season. And then it was like, no, we don't want to play this way. And so the team kind of decided, like, hey, we're going to fight back. We're going to get gritty. When someone, you know, when things don't go our way, we're going to be unaffected by the circumstance, and we're going to play our game, and we're going to trust our process and keep fighting, and not think, you know, we get scored on in the first inning or the fifth inning or the seventh inning that we're out of it. And then as they started to truly believe that, there were moments throughout the season where we would start coming back in games. Just the other weekend, in our senior weekend, we were playing St. Martin's. It was the one game they were kind of beating us pretty good, and we come back. I think they had scored 7-0 in the sixth inning, and we scored 6 runs in one inning. And so it's just like a continuous like belief and showing ourselves that we can do it. And so by the time we got to this weekend and we get scored on, things don't go our way, they don't blink. It's who cares? Let's find a way. Like, it's just keep trusting the process. It's only a matter of time. And that belief is really what's fueled this team to not blink when things just aren't, like, it's not going to be perfect. And I think they kind of are starting to thrive in that. When earlier in the season we were a little bit emotional to when things didn't go our way, and so that's just been a great turn for the group of just like leaders and the group buying in and leading into each other and figuring out how to play when they're uncomfortable and honestly really thriving in those emotions and stuff. And so they've done a great job, but it definitely makes it a lot more fun when you know that no matter what the score is, you're not out of it.
2: A couple of seasons ago, you lost to a team that was expected to win the whole thing. And you go into this one. It,

0: Is this national tournament filled with more parity, or is there a team or two that is expecting to win this whole thing?
1: You know, I feel like you never really know. I think the kind of maybe the constants that have been there the last couple of years, that there's some teams in there that'll shake it up a little bit. And so I think one thing that I've learned through going through this is that when we kind of made our way onto the scene, no one expected us. And so we don't overlook anybody. And so, you know, I think it's hard to tell till you're in it. You know, we've gone into the national championship series playing the number one team in the country, and honestly, it was easier to play them than some teams in our region, you know. And so I think you just kind of focus on playing our game and learn as the game goes and adjust. But I don't know that there's one team or a couple teams that I think are going to just dominate.
2: You know, Coach, we've talked a lot here in the zone. We've asked you. We've talked to, you know, Western Athletics, Jeff Evans, about Alana Wirtala. You know, your freshman pitcher has just taken on a big role in this team and been so impressive. But I want to talk to you today about your two seniors, Haley Rath and Olivia Matlock, who have just been so impressive. Olivia had a fantastic walk-off win for you guys earlier. Haley Rath has just been killing it. How have you seen those two develop over their time in your program?
1: Yeah, I mean, each of their stories is a little bit different. We didn't get Liv until her junior year, but her growth has been, just in 2 years, has been incredible. And I think just, like, knowing who those guys are off the field is even more special. Obviously, Haley Rath, we call her Rat. She's been kind of like the heartbeat of the team, essentially, for quite a long time now. And I think that, you know, they're working through all their emotions of, Every game feels like, oh my gosh, is this going to be my last game, you know? And so I think the team is really coming together to fight for them, of just, like I said, wanting to get them as many games in that uniform as possible and just to keep playing as long as we can. But what those two have done for our program is something that I can't even express in words. But they're incredible players and even better people. And I'm so proud of those guys. And excited that hopefully they'll also be a part of our program in the future with coaching and things like that too. But man, those are two really, really special seniors, and our team just wants to play for them as long as possible.
2: And you know, you talk about what they mean to your team. Talk a little bit about Malia Andrews, who was in her junior season now. I remember freshman year when she just, you know, went on the scene. It was gangbusters. She had that huge walk-off win over, I think, Cal State Dominguez Hills or something in the regionals. And it was, that was one of the most electric Vikings athletics moments I've ever seen. That was crazy. And for her to, you know, build on that year after year, she's basically hitting over 400 over her three seasons with you guys with the Vikings. What does Malia mean to your team?
1: Yeah, she's one of our captains, just like Rat. But yeah, no, she puts in the work. You know, I think she's her own toughest critic. And so she's never going to settle. She's going to show up every day and work really hard. She wants it really, really bad. She wants the team to be successful. She wants to be the one to step up for the team. And so, you get that heart and that work ethic and just that drive every single day that she shows up. She brings that energy and communicates well on defense, and just really prides herself on, you know, bringing people together off the field as well. So, again, just not enough words, but just really proud of this group.
2: You know, it's funny that, you know, see how these seasons play out, because it feels like it's basically split into two halves, right? There's the first half of the season. We were in California for a lot of these tournaments. You're going up against some of the best teams in the nation, like a Cal State East Bay. And then there's the second half of the season where you're right in the thick of GNAC play. Every game means a ton for that playoff positioning. You know, now that you're diving back into those California area teams, do you feel like there's a difference in play? How is it different going from these GNAC games back to these California kind of teams that you've already experienced earlier in the season?
1: Yeah, honestly, I think a lot of coaches look at it as a disadvantage, but I think I see it as an advantage when we can go play them early in the season. And you know, they've been out on dirt all winter long, and we haven't seen the dirt since October when we go play them in February. You know, and we're not at our best at that point, but it challenges us and it makes us better and it helps us grow and it shows us what we need to work on. And then we get into GNAC play, and we're, you know, like you said, every game does matter, and you know, has a little more on the line, and you know who you're playing, and then the opponent, you know, kind of raises that emotion and it makes it feel like championship play all the time. And then we get to go back to the California teams, and we're a little more refined. You know, we're We're a little tougher. We're a little grittier. We know, you know, what we're doing, where we're going, and what's happening. And,

0: I think it catches some of those California teams by surprise because they saw us 3 months ago, but we're not the same team anymore, you know? And so I think that's something that I like to look at to our advantage, is that they don't necessarily get our best version of ourselves in February when they see us, so that we can kind of come in on the scene and do something a little different to surprise them. And like I said, just use that to our advantage. And I think, you know, going through the games like we just went through at the GNAC Championships, you know, when those moments that start to feel big, the girls are now used to them, and they can thrive in those moments instead of letting it, you know, overtake them. And so I think our team's super excited to go show them what we can do and just get out there and really play our best ball together.
1: So, Coach, you're off to Cali for the national championship. Walk us through the process and how it works. What do you got to do to win this thing?
0: Just take it one pitch at a time. I think when you start jumping ahead and start thinking about who your next opponent is or what's going to happen if you win or if you lose and all that, you get caught up in a bunch of things you can't control. And so our focus right now is just completely on East Bay and what we need to do to put ourselves in a position to win that. But it's going to take just everyone kind of leaning into each other and just honestly focusing on winning one pitch at a time. And we'll look up at the scoreboard when it's all done and see where we stand.
1: So to those who don't know how the national tournament works, explain the format.
0: Yeah. So for the regionals, there's four teams in each regional pod. It's a double elimination tournament, just like the kind of the GNAC championship. So we're the 7 seed, we're playing the 2 seed. And then the 3 seed plays the 6 seed there. You win, the winners play each other. You lose, the losers play each other. And then the loser of the winner's game play each other, so it's a loser out. Basically, the winner that stands at the end of each regional pod goes together to play a super regional, and that's just a best of 3 series of 2 teams. And then the winner of that goes on to the national championship.
1: Sounds easy. So you should have this thing wrapped up, right?
0: Exactly, yeah.
1: There we go. Well, all the best to you. We love following your team so much. Believe me, we'll all be watching. And let's go get this thing.
0: Thank you so much. I appreciate you guys. Go Vikings.
1: All right, go Vikings. Thanks so much. All right, we're taking a timeout. He's Jason Upton. I'm Alan Fee. You're in the zone.
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3: I'm Dan Patrick, and this is Above the Noise. The possibility of Giannis Antetokounmpo parting ways with the Bucks feels like a familiar tale. A superstar rises in a small market, maybe even delivers a title, and eventually begins looking to a more stable path to contention. But if that moment comes for Giannis, Milwaukee cannot act like this is solely about market size. The Bucks deserve real credit for building a title team, particularly with the bold Jrue Holiday trade that helped deliver a title. The problem is what followed. Milwaukee continued operating aggressively. They brought in Dame Lillard. That didn't go well. Now, with $113 million still tied to that decision, the Bucks stretched the financial burden across 5 years to create room for a $109 million investment in Miles Turner. The big man went on to post one of the least effective seasons of his career. Milwaukee deserves credit for trying to keep Giannis and keep talent around him, but two major swings and misses may have cost them Giannis himself. I'm Dan Patrick, and this is Above the Noise. 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
4: The 2026 NBA playoffs have reached the second round in what is sure to be an exciting run towards the NBA Finals. By the way, the Finals will begin on June 3rd, but we've got some games to play between here and there. Some NBA breaking news today. Brandon Clark of Memphis, 29-year-old player, active player, former Gonzaga guy, has passed away.
5: Yeah, this is just heartbreaking. We haven't quite got the cause of death yet, so there's a lot of uncertainty around this. But yeah, this was out of nowhere. This is shocking. Brandon Clark, you know, former first-round pick, got a Gonzaga, I think, led the Bulldogs to helped lead him to an Elite Eight back in 2019. He's just been one of the great bench guys in the NBA over the past 8 or so years with the Grizzlies. I mean, he was, you know, in the sixth man of the year voting. He's just one of those hustle guys you can bring off the bench. Great defense, rebounding, just gives it his all every time. This was really shocking, just shocking news, and you know, really sad to see. So yeah, heart goes out to the whole Grizzlies community out there, but that was that was some sad news earlier today.
4: On to the actual playoffs here. We just have a few minutes. The Oklahoma City Thunder continue their dominance. They blew apart the Lakers, even though every Hollywood star showed up for that final decisive game.
5: Yeah, no surprise there. Lakers are without their best player, Luka Doncic. Austin Reeves, their second best player, is, you know, dealing with a pretty serious hamstring injury. And LeBron, I mean, LeBron at 41 years old can't do it by himself. This is a really young and active Thunder team. So no surprise there. Thunder are still the favorites to win it all. They're still missing their second or third best player, arguably, in Jalen Williams, and they really haven't had any sort of drop-off. So, between the Thunder and Knicks, who just swept the 76ers, there's a couple of gamers left in these playoffs, but hey, a couple more series to go before we get to the conference finals.
4: The East has been so weak. I mean, how good are these Knicks?
5: Well, you know, the Knicks have really high expectations because they made a conference finals last year, and they still fired their coach, which means you got to get to the finals if you want to call the season a success. They're really good. Jalen Brunson's one of the best point guards in the NBA. Karl Anthony Towns, their center, has been awesome. They've shifted him into like a more playmaking, facilitating role where he's getting a lot of assists. They have great role players. Mikal Bridges, OG Anunoby, who's injured right now, but he's been one of the best players in the playoffs. Just, you know, all around, great defender, great shooter. The Knicks are really solid, and I think they're probably the favorites to make it out of the East. for them to sweep the 76ers after the Sixers beat the Celtics, came back from 3-1 against the

0: Celtics is really impressive. And yeah, I think the Knicks are the favorite to come out of the East, but don't sleep on those Detroit Pistons. I know we lost yesterday, but 2-2 series heading back to Detroit. I like our chances to see the Knicks.
1: Yeah, I mean, you got the number one seed there, but you know, can Cleveland do it? I mean, it seemed like Cleveland had a slow start, but they put it back together. Is that just because they were playing at home?
0: It pretty much just was. They still have yet to lose a home game this playoffs. They still have yet to win a road game this playoffs. And that bodes well for us because the Pistons have home court advantage. But it took Donovan Mitchell last night having one of the best single halves in NBA playoff history. He tied the playoff record for most points in a half with 39. He just went berserk. So, yeah, we're not going to win a game where he plays like that. But now heading back to Detroit, I think we're just a better, more disciplined, more physical team. I like our chances, and I like our chances against the Knicks team, too, that we handled in the regular season. We gave a great fight last year in the playoffs. We brought them to six in some close games, and I think we've gotten a lot better since then. So, yeah, it's not going to be easy to beat the Cavs. I think we get it done in six or seven. And then, yeah, Knicks lie ahead. That's going to be fun.
1: Obviously, the Oklahoma City Thunder, they ain't playing, man. I mean, this is a team that is probably going to win another championship, right? But I feel so weird about those Knicks scores. They seem so inflated.
0: Yeah.
1: I mean, that just again, is that just the weaker competition? The one team that's standing out to me is the San Antonio Spurs. That seems like they are built to be a dynasty down the road.
0: Yeah, Victor Wembanyama is having one of the great playoffs at age 22, right? I mean, his game three against the Timberwolves just a couple nights ago was amazing. His game a couple days ago got cut short in game four because he elbowed a dude in the neck and got ejected. So
1: that was brutal. The guy has no history of being that guy, but at some point they're all over you all the time. I mean, it was brutal. If you isolate that one thing, I mean, that was a brutal elbow, but man, I mean, good for him though. It's really too bad that he got the suspension on that because he didn't deserve it.
0: Yeah, this is the way the Wolves are playing him. The way to deal with Victor Wembanyama, one of the greatest defenders of all time, is just be physical with him. And this series between two of the best stars in the league, Anthony Edwards and Victor Wembanyama, this is going to be a really, really fun Game 5 coming up tonight.
1: All right, we're done. Mariner baseball pregame coming up next. Mariners are in Houston to take on the Astros. Game number 2 after winning Game 1. Brian Wu on the mound. First pitch tossed out at 5:10. He's Jason Upton. I'm Alan Fee. Thanks for listening. Be at peace.
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0: is on.
1: Here's the 0-2. Swung on. That's crossed. Left field. Hey, no doubter. It's on its way. It is gone. Over the Crawford boxes, off the wall, Julio. A no-doubt solo smash. I think he almost put that through the wall. The Mariners lead 3-0.
2: Julio Rodriguez put on a show in batting practice yesterday, then took it into the game. Mariners scored early. The bullpen did some heavy lifting. It was a good night all around. And they look to take their ninth straight game from the Astros tonight with Brian Wu on the hill. Good evening and welcome to the pregame show. Shannon Dreher coming to you live from the Western Washington Toyota broadcast booth found here at Daikin Park, where we're counting you down to the 5:10 first pitch. Brian Wu and Tetsuya Imai is coming off the IL. That will be your pitching matchup. You have to love what you saw from the pitching last night. George Kirby was good, but the Astros were able to get his pitch count up. The good news was they found some depth in that bullpen with Cooper Criswell, Nick Davila, Edward Bizzardo throwing scoreless innings, and then Andres Munoz with some of the best stuff, including a 101.3-mile-an-hour fastball, which ties his highest velo mark, paired with a 93-mile-an-hour changeup. Hello, closed it out. Honorable mention to the offense that managed to come up with three runs against a Peter Lambert who has been very good this year. Needless to say, it was a good night and the Mariners are back for more. Tonight, things could be very interesting for the hitters, particularly early, with the Astros activating Imai from the IL. Now, the Mariners were the last to see him on the hill when he faced them in Seattle early this year. He had to come out after a third of an inning after walking four and giving up three runs. He was placed on the IL a few days later with arm fatigue. He has made two rehab starts that haven't gone particularly well, but they're bringing him back anyway. He'll be on the hill. Let's go ahead and take a look at Dan Wilson's lineup tonight. This is what we've got. At the top is Brendan Donovan, who had a terrific play in the ninth inning at third base last night. Huge play. Julio Rodriguez in center field, 7 home runs, .277 average, 19 runs batted in. Josh Naylor follows at first base, batting third. Cal Raleigh will be behind the plate, catching Brian Wu and batting cleanup. Randy Arozarena hitting .285 for the season in left field. Luke Raley in right, J.P. Crawford at short. Dom Canzone, the DH, and Cole Young rounding out the nine at second base. We'll take a quick look at the health report brought to you by Virginia Mason Franciscan Health. And really no new updates here. The only thing I would look at would be the bullpen and what is available tonight. It should be mostly good. Bizzardo, maybe you take a look at it. If you can give him a day off, it might not be a bad time. But if you need him, he can pitch every day, it appears. The fact that they were able to limit the relievers to just one inning last night, big. They should all be available, I would imagine, except for maybe Bizzardo. We shall see. The health report is powered by Virginia Mason Franciscan Health, the sports medicine provider of the Seattle Mariners. We've got a great show coming up for you on the Mariners Clubhouse Insider. In about 30 minutes, I sat down with Cooper Criswell earlier today. It's been fascinating to see him evolve from somebody who may or may not make the team out of spring training, who could be pitching depth in the rotation or could work out of the bullpen. And all of a sudden, he has just opened eyes and pitched himself into some bigger situations and really been invaluable down in that pen for a number of different reasons. Experience is something that has helped as well. We'll learn a little bit more about him. We'll have the roundtable in about 15 minutes. We'll have picks to click, all of the usuals. Check out what's going on around the baseball world and much, much more. But coming up next, I sat down with Dan Wilson not too long ago, and we're going to take a look at Julio Rodriguez's best start ever. Yeah, he is on it right now. We'll hear from the skipper on that and more. We are just getting started here with the pregame show. Stick around as we continue on the Mariners Radio Network.
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5: All right, game two here in Houston. And Dan, just a real quick question for you. Have you ever bet anybody their shoes?
6: No, I have not bet anybody their shoes. Pretty fun moment yesterday in BP, and to see Julio be able to do that. I don't know how much control you have over something like that. I tend to think you don't have a lot of control, but for him to hit a sign that's a long way away from home plate and not very big, it's very impressive that it all turned out his way.
5: What does that say about him? I mean, there's always been a bit of playfulness about him, and as they get older, sometimes you lose that. And when I saw that, I'm like, yeah, we know that, Julio.
6: Yeah, no doubt. It's not surprising he went out in the game and did what he did, too. I think that's one of the things that we love about Julio is just the joy that he brings to the game and the joy that he plays the game with every single day. And a playful moment for sure. And I think that puts him in the right mindset. And he went out last night, hit a really long home run in the ball game, too, that, you know, gave us that third run, which I thought was huge, and ended up playing pretty big in the game. But I think when he can kind of feel free and have the joy that he plays with, that's when we see the best version of Julio.
5: He's off to his best start numbers-wise he's ever had. What do you want him to bottle from this year at this point of the season?
6: Yeah, I mean, I think, this is what we had hoped for. And I think what we have seen from him is his at-bats. He's not trying to do too much. And sure, there are moments where it might slip in there, but really his at-bats have been very solid from top to bottom. And he's going to get his share of regular hits, and then he's going to hit ones like he did last night. But his approach, I think, in general has been very balanced. And I think that comes with maturity, that comes with experience, and that's what we're seeing from him here in the early going.
5: Last night, it was a thrill to watch the bullpen and what they did. Going into the game, you have that mapped out. If George is five innings, it's this. If it's six, if it's five and a third, it's that. So that is exactly how you drew it up.
6: Pretty close. I mean, I think we weren't sure. We thought probably George was going to get through six, but, you know, getting through five in the way that he did was tremendous. A nice job by him. You know, a couple of long at-bats, I think, is what cost him more his pitch count than anything. But those guys stepping up last night was huge. To get it from Davila, who's, you know, new to the league here and hasn't, you know, been in the big leagues for too long. And as we talked about last night, to go out there and do what he does. It's what made him successful. It's what made him get called up, which was throwing strikes and throwing that slider down. And it's got a lot of depth to it. So a great job by him handing the ball to Criswell, who comes from a different, you know, he comes from experience. He's been through it. He's done his, thing here in the big leagues for a while. He knows hitters. He did a great job getting through the top of that lineup, and then Zardo bouncing back was huge. So you gotta love to see that. And you can draw it up all you want, but these guys went out and executed it last night.
5: Do you have any kind of talk with some of the guys or as a group when you lose Matt Brash, when you lose Gabe Spire? There's opportunity here, or don't stress about it. I mean, is there anything that you say?
6: All of that. I mean, I think everybody understands where we're at, and it's a time for guys to step up. We've seen Chris do it. We saw Nick do it last night. Zardo has done it. It's just that kind of time right now, and these guys understand that. That's what team is all about, and

0: when you see that from our guys during a time where we need it, that's a really good sign, and we saw it last night from our bullpen.
1: And it was a lot of fun to watch. Dan, thank you.
0: Shannon, thank you. Always a pleasure.
2: Thank goodness he said that. I'm never quite sure. Thank you, Rick. All right. Hey, coming up next, and Dan was just talking about a good sign and what he saw with the bullpen. I want to get into that and good signs in general. Dare we go into that right now? I think we do. That will come up next on the roundtable as the pregame show continues right here on the Mariners Radio Network.
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2: Welcome back inside Daikin Park here in Houston, Texas. Roof closed, boo. There's no reason that roof should be closed. Maybe tomorrow, but yesterday and tonight should be open.
13: I mean, it's pretty nice out right now.
2: It's really nice.
13: It's going to be about 80 first pitch.
2: It's baseball. You're supposed to play in 80-degree weather.
13: It was open

0: Earlier, it was very pleasant.
1: Yeah. I mean, there is humidity, but it's not, you know, August or July humidity yet. I just don't know what they're doing here.
0: Who can we talk to? Where's the button?
1: Well, I met somebody yesterday we could talk to.
0: Yeah, you
1: to.
0: Did, actually. That's very funny.
1: Jim Crane walked by and shook my hand and introduced to. Yes.
2: The owner of the team.
1: The owner of the team might
2: hey,
1: be able
2: Jim,
1: to do
2: let's
1: something.
2: Go.
1: I'll see what
2: roof.
1: I can do.
2: Retracted.
1: Yeah. Yeah, right. I mean, why? You know, you could have saved a lot of money if you weren't going to open this and just nailed that thing down. But no, can't always get what we want, I suppose. Hey, Dan Wilson was talking about good signs, and I think we're in that in-between. You know, we're looking and we're looking and we're looking. We're still looking for them to get off the ground and take off in a consistent manner. And I think consistency is the big word. There have been some challenges with injuries. Obviously, with your MVP having the struggles that he's having right now, but there are opportunities elsewhere. We saw a good sign in that the bullpen last night just as planned, flawless, went out there and did what they did. Just such a great opportunity. I think it was a good sign to see Julio Rodriguez having fun in batting practice yesterday. Let's get to some of the good things that you look at right now. And it makes you feel like, okay, this is coming along. It's, you know, we're not in dire shape. I mean, the best sign is the American League is still down. But you want to get to that point where, let's go. Let's roll. Let's have some fun for a few months.
2: Yeah, no doubt about it. And I thought the bullpen really stepped up last night. I thought that was the key to the game. Besides the clutch base hits by Canzone and Cole Young in the early part of the ball game, coming with two outs. But it was the bullpen that won the game, because you take a look at this lineup, and they are really devastated by injuries. Guys are really struggling. The last guy you want to see is Yordan Alvarez. So now George Kirby goes five innings. It would have been nice if he could have gone six, but his pitch count was way up there. So now here's Nick Davila coming in. And you go 1-2-3, 1-2-3, 1-2-3, 1-2-3. If you do that for four innings, which is difficult to do against any team, you don't see Alvarez. But Davila went 1-2-3. Criswell went 1-2-3. And Bizardo went 1-2-3. But then with two outs, Altuve gets a base hit. Here comes Alvarez. So it was a great matchup between Munoz and Alvarez. The power against power. Munoz really getting things turned around. He strikes out Alvarez for the final out of the game. That was huge for Mooney, and also huge for the ball club. But for those guys to step up, Davila and Criswell, to do what they did, you know what Bizardo's going to do, and Munoz when he's Munoz, to only see Yordan Alvarez just the one time in the ninth inning. If anybody blew up, you didn't want to see him in the eighth or the ninth. The bullpen was key last night, and they got it done. That's tough to do.
1: It's so fun to watch guys that you just don't know either, and there's an opportunity out there, and you looked at the spring trainings that, you know, Davila in particular had. Well, he didn't really stand out, but he's coming up and pitching big innings right now. Criswell has been so fun to watch
2: really good.
1: Yes,
2: yeah.
1: Really good. And just, you know, keep an eye on him. Do we find one of the relievers we've seen before? But just a good sign that in this situation, I mean, it's kind of dire. I said it's not too dire, but when you lose both Pat Brash and Gabe Spire.
2: Exactly. Important.
1: Yes, huge to step up there, and you know, it's 6-7 games into that right now, and so far so good. Knock on everything that is wood in this booth right now. Good sign, Gary.
0: Yeah, no, that was really good, and tonight's even more challenging because Bizardo's probably not going to pitch tonight. And we forget about Vargas all the time too. That's basically that was all your leverage outside of Munoz that's not available tonight. So that's a challenge. But as you mentioned, you know, good signs, I think. And it feels like the Mariners have not been consistent, but they've been close. It's been a lot of these one-run, two-run losses. And I guess when I look at the offense right now, Julio is in a great spot. Naylor is in a very good spot. He's been on a nice roll. And Arozarena's been very consistent for the entire season. He's been a guy that's been on base all the time. Now, if you can get Donovan back, he's just returning from injury, get back to where he was-ish early in the season, and, of course, get Cal going, because they have to have Cal. They have to have him. He is such a big part to who they are and what they do, and I think he's especially important to get against lefties, and that's a problem they need to solve. But you see the makings of a lineup that can do a lot of damage. We have not seen them on all cylinders by any means this year, but this is probably the closest We've seen it.

0: with the amount of guys gone, and especially Donovan, you get back to him at the top, I think they could really have something going. And I think that would be a really good thing and help paper over some of the late end, you know, without your leverage guys, really help.
1: I think a good sign is Donovan is not back to being Donovan yet, and I think we fully expect him to be Donovan at the plate.
0: Yeah.
1: So that should be there. I think another good sign is last night what we saw from Cole Young and Dom Canzone at the bottom of the lineup coming up and driving in the runs. And I think another good sign, and it's Cal's in a tough place. He's in a struggle. There's no question about it. But he is still himself away from it.
0: Mm-hmm.
1: And he is also still himself behind the plate. We have not seen him take it to his defense. And I think that is a very good sign because he could be incredibly frustrated right now, but he has not let it hurt what he does defensively behind the plate,
2: right,
1: or how he handles the pitching or how he calls a game.
2: And when we talked about the success of the bullpen last night with Davila, Criswell, Lizardo, and Munoz, a lot of credit goes to Cal Raleigh getting those guys through those innings, you know, to win that ballgame, a close game, decided by just two runs. Getting Davila to throw that slider. When he walked off the field, had a 1-2-3 bottom of the sixth inning, I watched Cal. He gave him a nice pat on the back. You know, and that is just a big confidence boost for that guy. Contributing to the team, you know, just showed up, you know, not that long ago, trying to pick up some of the slack with Spire down and also Brash. For him to do what he did last night was huge. That's Cal Raleigh. And then I've talked to Mooney today. I said, how many times you've thrown that changeup? He said, maybe six times this year, nine times, whatever it was. He said, but Cal called the changeup. He had confidence to do it. He's been working on it this spring, broke it out a little bit last year. That's Cal Raleigh. Knowing what those guys can do and to have him get those guys through it was amazing.
1: And if you remember Trent Blank in my pregame interview with him yesterday,
2: yes,
1: what do you want to see from Andres? A lot of sliders, a lot of good. And then he throws three sliders when I'm down on the field and they're going through the handshake line. Trent comes up to me and I said, sliders, what do I know? And I said, change up tonight.
2: He threw a nasty one to Alvarez, though.
1: Yeah, he had one, a 90-mile-an-hour slider last night.
2: That's why he was looking for it, and he got the change.
0: They really kept Alvarez guessing yesterday.
1: Like the Criswell, that was fun.
0: Yeah, the Criswell bat was really fun. He threw all five different pitches in that at bat to strike him out. And, I mean, it's smart because we've seen it a million times. He's so dangerous, and just keeping him guessing, that was... That seemed to work really well.
1: Yep. Brian Wu walking out right now for his warm-up work. It's good to see him have some bounce back in his last outing.
2: Oh, my.
1: Bryce Miller coming back tomorrow. Things are going to get interesting.
0: They really are. And, you know, you look at the rotation overall, and they've consistently given the Mariners innings, and that's even more important now. It really made it tricky to navigate four innings in a close game last night, because we were wondering during the game, like, okay, who do you go to here? What do you do here? And even more so in a game like this without Bizardo. So even getting seven would be pretty huge if they could get it.
1: Seven would be huge, or they could get 12 runs.
0: Yes.
2: Yeah, exactly. That would help out. Take a little pressure.
1: Maybe I'll wish for that tonight. Yeah. I got the wish right yesterday.
2: What was so important was that each guy had a 1-2-3 inning. You didn't have to use two guys in an inning and try to figure that out.
1: Mm-hmm.
2: And that was the key for all four guys getting the job done in last night's game, especially
1: Mooney.
2: Right.
1: Let's do it again.
2: Yeah.
1: All right, good roundtable, guys. Coming up next, we're going to hear from Cooper Criswell. We'll hear a little bit about that at bat against Yordan Alvarez when he threw every pitch, five different pitches, a lot of fun there, and more. That comes up next as the pregame show continues right here on the Mariners Radio Network.
3: You know, people, they think that emotions are meant to be hidden because they show weakness. It's a terrible way to see life. Emotions are made to be expressed. You want to cry, cry. You want to laugh, laugh. You want to hit the wall, but get over it fast, because that's not the way to live, right? But emotions are absolutely beautiful. It makes us humans. And at the beginning, I won't have the courage to tear up in front of my daughter. Now it's like, hey, watch, I'm human like you are. You cry, I cry. Before, I'll be embarrassed. I'll go to the bathroom, sob like a little baby, and come back with my eyes all red. Like, you okay? Were you like doing something in the bathroom? I'm like, no, I promise I wasn't. You know, it was hard to express my emotions, and I read a book that changed my life. And after reading that, it's like, hey, I'm a human being. I'm going to cry. Who cares?

0: I'm having an emotional moment and I'm going to express it. And whoever's going through that, I'm going to back him up and say, hey, let it out.
1: Xavier Cortez is the owner of Northwest Chevrolet GMC.

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2: Cooper Criswell, who the Mariners picked up from the Mets in late January, has been doing good things for the big club. He can start, he can pitch in any relief role, or so it appears. We've been learning more about him as he gets into more games. Today, I sat down with him to learn a little bit more about what has this been like coming over to the Mariners and what, to start with, was the onboarding process for him.
3: I would say the main thing was, obviously, when I got the call, you know, anytime I feel like Seattle and Tampa Bay are like the Guardians as well, you know, they're really established and known for their pitching. So anytime, you know, you get the opportunity to go to one of those orgs, especially as a pitcher, it's exciting. You know, you want to hear what, obviously, like anywhere you come into, you just go in and like first bullpen during spring training, just kind of throw what you do have and let them get their eyes on you and then kind of go from there. But as far as the philosophy, I feel like I didn't change much as far as pitch shapes and stuff. I recently added a four seam, so that's kind of been the only thing I've changed slash added. But really just diving into throwing all your pitches for strikes, any pitch, any count, and, you know, getting ahead with strike one and not walking guys ultimately is the, you know, philosophy. And I feel like I said, the whole staff's been doing a good job of that this year.
2: You know, anybody would hear those things and say, well, of course, you know, that's what you're supposed to do. When you're the guy on the hill, it's a different story. There are obstacles to that. There are strategies sometimes against that. What have you learned in doing that?
3: Yeah, I would say, like you said, you know, it's different. You know, it's easy saying it, but then when you're in the on the mound and Jordan's in the box, it's a little different going out there and actually trying to execute your plan and stuff. But yeah, I would just say, you know, not being afraid to give up hits. Like, hits are going to happen. And then just kind of, when they do happen, really doubling down and sticking to our approach. And over, you know, the course of a season, I would say more times than not, it's going to work out in your favor when you get ahead of strike one and limit the walks. Like walks always find a way to score, so really trying to limit those, like put you in a spot to be successful.
2: Can we take it back a little bit with you? We look at you, you're 6 foot six, you've got a low arm slot, you're just now incorporating the four seamer, you got a lot of different stuff, you're not going to burn it up there. How did you find your arm slot? Have you always, has this always been you on the mound? And when did you have an idea that, you know what, I think I can take this, I think I can play professionally?
3: Yeah, I would say, you know, growing up in the front yard, me and my older brother, you know, always would do the Derek Jeter throws and stuff. And I feel like I've always kind of had like a three-quarters arm slot growing up and in high school. And then, I mean, not intentionally, I think just naturally over the years, it's gone down each year. So I'm not upset about it or anything, but yeah, just really doing whatever's most comfortable. Feel like whatever position my arm's in to be the most athletic and fill up the zone. And yeah, it's just naturally continue to go down. And I feel like this org does a great job of, you know, during catch plays before the game, you know, it's not just, you know, straight stagnant robot pitching. It's, hey, let's be an athlete. Let's throw from different arm angles, this and that, just to, you know, put your body in that position so you're not just constantly being a robot doing the same motion over and over again. And I do feel like that has a big, I don't know how you want to say it or something, but I feel like it just keeps everybody athletic and know that they can throw from whatever position they feel most comfortable.
2: Have you done that in other organizations?
3: Not a ton, honestly. Like, I would say just fielding, like, ground ball, acting like you're fielding a ground ball and throwing it. For me, obviously, sidearm, but other guys, like, I throw with Hoppy. He's a little more over the top, so, like, but even he does, like, you know, the athletic throwing, it's just a little higher arm slot. So, yeah, I would say this is a first org that really, like, everyone buys into that.
2: Okay, a fun one for you. They do stress being athletic and doing different things out there. You got the football. Sometimes there will be an arrow be out there. I saw Logan had a bat the other day. I don't think that's really allowed, but he did.

0: The best pitcher athlete out there?
1: Oof. I don't know. That's a good question. I would probably have to say George. Okay. George Kirby's good at a lot of things that he does. So, yeah, I would go George.
0: Right. You're not the first one. I think it was on the Cal Raleigh show, we picked dodgeball teams, and he was the first pick.
1: George, yeah, I can see that. He can do it all for sure.
0: Okay. Hey, last night, that was a blast to watch you come in the situation that you did, and you're facing the heart of the order, and you did, you know, rule number one, you nailed it. You didn't let Altuve on base. Yordan Alvarez comes up, and five different pitches in that at bat. Are you following Cal in that situation, or was there something you wanted to get to there?
1: Yeah, first off, obviously, with Altuve, Donnie made a heck of a play there to keep the bases empty and stuff, you know, being able to stay in the windup. That was nice. So, you know, good play by him. And then, yeah, Yordan, obviously, I would think I was 0-for-3 last night on first pitch strike. So that's funny. That's where your head immediately goes in this org as a pitcher, which I think is a good thing. But I would say, yeah, just trying to throw different stuff at him, change the eye levels. And then I remember earlier in the year when we played him back home, I threw him a decent amount of change-ups. So I know I think it was the fourth pitch of that bat, went change-up down and away, and he left it alone and sped on it. So I kind of in my head thought he might have been looking for another change-up, just given that I've thrown him so many in the past. So yeah, then I thought cutter would be a good choice there. And ideally, you know, would have liked it a little higher. It was a little lower than I was wanting to throw it, but good results, just, you know, changing the eye level and stuff. So happy with the result.
0: It's looked fantastic. Cooper, thank you.
1: Awesome. Thank you so much.
0: And that was Cooper Criswell on the Mariners Clubhouse Insider. 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Coming up next, it is time for Picks to Click as the pregame show continues right here on the Mariners Radio Network.
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4: Welcome back to Daikin Park here in Houston. Brian Wu out getting ready for this one, and it should be a good one tonight. Tetsuya Imai is on the other side. We'll get into that in the next segment a little bit. Should be very interesting, to say the least. A couple of notes from around baseball. Kyle Schwarber has just homered. This is a fifth straight game for him. That ties the Phillies' record. The home run came against the Red Sox, and it is... Gary, do you know how many home runs Schwarber has this year?
5: Oh, no, I don't. Yeah, I know he's among the leaders. I think he had 12 last time I saw.
4: 17.
5: 17, that happens.
4: Which he
5: fast.
4: Is now the leader. He just passed Aaron Judge. He was tied with Aaron Judge. 17 sounds like an absolutely outrageous number to me.
5: That's a ton.
4: We're not even 2 months in.
5: He zoomed past, because he was behind Alvarez just like a week ago. Well, I guess when you hit, you know, when you go 5-0, I guess that's what... happens.
4: Yeah, so we'll be looking for 6, 7, and 8 the next couple of days. Well, you never know.
5: That's incredible.
4: Dodgers have lost 3 straight. They're panicking a little bit. At least the fans are. They picked up Alec Thomas, who the D-backs DFA'd earlier this week. And Anthony Volpe is back up with the Yankees. They had to place Jose Caballero on the IL with a finger injury. We wish him the best. He's on our good guy list. 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So it's time for Picks to Click. We are missing one Rick Riz. I have his pick, but I'm going to give him the chance to come running in here to give it. So you can go first.
5: Yeah, he's off doing something else. This is good.
4: And might I say we've been very generous with Rick Riz this year.
5: Sharing Rick Riz with everyone
4: else. We've been sharing him. We've been very good about it.
5: Yes. This is a game where the Mariners should be patient, especially early.
4: Mm-hmm.
5: And Randy Arozarena has been about as patient as anyone. We've seen the walks, the hits. He's been on base a ton. I think he's going to reach 4 times in this one.
4: 4 times?
5: Yeah.
4: Okay. 3
5: he's
4: times
5: gonna,
4: by the walk?
5: And he's going to score twice.
4: No, he won't be in there long enough to get 3 times.
5: Yeah,
4: probably 2
5: be.
4: Walks.
5: Yeah.
4: Yeah. Okay.
5: Yeah.
4: All right. That's a very reasonable pick. Rick Riz is now coming running in here. He has been returned. Pick to click, Rick.
6: All right. I'm staying with my buddy.
4: Okay.
6: Cal Raleigh. Cal Raleigh's going to break that slump in a big way with a big home run. It's going to be his... let's see, for Cal, his 8th home run of the year and his first since April the 27th. So Cal Raleigh with a big night. He's going to get a bloop single to break the slump, then hit a ball out of the ballpark.
4: All right, a bloop and a blast.
6: Bloop and a blast for Cal Raleigh.
4: Write it down. Those are your picks to click coming up next. We'll get a little bit more into why the Mariners are going to need to be patient, particularly early in this game, as well as run down the news, notes, and nuggets from the day. That is the pregame show continues right here on the Mariners Radio Network.
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5: We've got Bernie Upchurch joining us now on the Zone phone. 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You can catch him covering games across Whatcom, Skagit, Island, and San Juan counties. 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
7: Getting ready for baseball here in Houston. The Mariners going for their 9th straight win over the Houston Astros. That's a lot of fun, to say the least. Brian Wu on the hill for the Mariners. And then a question mark that the Mariners will be facing. We'll get to that in just 1 second. But first, let's go ahead and check out the Chevy Silverado scoreboard. Whether tackling the trails or this weekend's chores, Silverado and Silverado HD were built to take on the Northwest. We've got a full scoreboard going right now. The Guardians lead the Angels 2-0 in the bottom of the fifth inning. The Yankees are blanking the Orioles 6-0 in the top of the fifth. The Yankees no longer in the top spot in the East. Tampa has taken over that spot, and Tampa is up 1-0 on the Blue Jays in the top of the third. As we mentioned in the sports update, Kyle Schwarber has hit his 17th home run of the season, fifth game in a row, as the Phillies lead the Red Sox 2-0. Tigers up 2-0 on the Mets. That one is the bottom of the second inning. No score with the Cubbies and the Braves in the third. We will give you a full recap on the post-game show after what we hope is an absolutely delightful win by your Seattle Mariners. So, Tetsuya Imai is coming off the IL. He, of course, was a big acquisition for the Astros in the offseason, and things did not go well for him early. He was last seen on the mound in Seattle, pitching against the Mariners. Gave up 3 runs, walked 4 in a third of an inning, came out of the game. Took him a few days to figure out what was going on. They went with arm fatigue, and he has been on the IL ever since. He has made 2 rehab starts, and things did not go well. He walked 8 batters in the 2 rehab starts. They've activated him anyway. Command has been a problem when he was healthy. Command has been a problem when he was on his rehab starts. We don't know what we're going to see tonight, but that is why the Mariners are going to need to be patient when they step to the plate in the first inning. They will line up like this. Brendan Donovan at the top at third base, followed by Julio Rodriguez in center field. I don't think he bet or won any shoes today pregame. If you don't know about it, look it up. It was fun yesterday. Josh Naylor at first base will be batting third. He saw an 8-game hit streak come to an end yesterday. We'll look to get another one going today. Cal Raleigh, Rick Rizzo's pick to click. We're trying to give him all the help we possibly can. Is batting cleanup. Randy Arozarena in left field. Luke Raley in right. J.P. Crawford at short. Dom King.

end zone at DH, and Cole Young at second base rounding out the nine. And that pair drove in two runs yesterday, two of the three runs, a very big inning for them, and they were able to drive them in, just nice easy singles, and got some production there. So that is what the Mariners will look like. Coming up next, it is time for Out of Left Field with Gary and Goldie. They're going to map out how this one could get done. Some questions on how the bullpen will be handled and how it can be handled tonight. That, as the pregame show continues right here on the Mariners Radio Network.

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3: This year marks 250 years since the signing of the Declaration of Independence, an event that changed history and ignited the American spirit. Nowhere is that spirit more evident than in the world of sports, and we at KPUG are revisiting some of the greatest calls in sports history, including Dave Niehaus and the double from 1995.
4: And the 0-1 pitch on the way to Edgar Martinez. Swung on the line, that left field line for a base hit. Here comes Joy. Here is Junior to third base. They're going to wave him in. The throw to the plate will be late. The Mariners are going to play for the American League Championship. I don't believe it. It just continues. My, oh, my. Edgar Martinez with a double. Ripped down the left field line, and they are going crazy at the Kingdom.
3: We're Northwest Sports, KPUG, proud to celebrate America 250.
5: This is Heidi Person, Market President and General Manager of the Pacific Northwest Media Group, with a look at some good news in our community that we like to call the upside.
6: 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You can learn more about this rare opportunity through the Whatcom County Library System website, and we thank them for this good news.
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4: Welcome back to the Mariners pregame show. Mariners and Astros, game 2 of this 4-game series. Gary Hill, Aaron Goldsmith. We're brought to you by Toyota of Renton and Toyota of Kirkland. Aaron, it's Care Bears night here at the ballpark.
5: I did notice that.
4: Sunshine Bear featured prominently. This is exciting.
5: Are you really dialed on the Care Bears?
4: That's the one I know. Yeah, you exposed me to not knowing really anything beyond.
5: I can say with full conviction, this is the first Care Bear night we've ever seen.
4: First Care Bear night.
5: I guess it's big out here.
4: Okay.
5: Is that the segment?
4: Yes. We'll be right back. So
5: if you were a Care Bear, you were saying.
4: That was a good win for the Mariners last night.
5: You know, here's what I... Okay. Yes, I'm not going to... A win is a win, right? They can't... They got to stop winning like that, right? They have to.
4: Well, I would say this. Get in a rhythm of winning, and then you can say you're not winning good enough.
5: Okay, that's all fair, and I would admit defeat to that.
4: Okay, I know where you're coming from, though, because that leads me to what I was going to talk about for tonight.
5: Maybe scoring some more runs?
4: Well, because you're to the point where you have to, because there's a reality here. You have Wu on the mound, which is great, and Wu could go, I don't know, anywhere between 6 and 8 and really set the table. But the reality is, Pizarro's probably going to be down tonight. Ferrer's gone. Brash is out, Spire is out, Vargas is out. Like, all...
5: The bullpen is gone.
4: Yeah,
5: you just named an entire bullpen.
4: That's right. It's like the A side of the bullpen coming into the season, for one reason or another, not available in this game outside of Munoz. So there is a reality. Two things, it feels like, need to happen if the Mariners are going to win the series. It's not just tonight. It's probably tomorrow, too. Is either score a ton of runs, or your starting pitchers will have to go 7 and just deal.
5: Deal.
4: Which could happen. You could do both, too.
5: Yeah.
4: But that it feels like for the Mariners to win the series, that's kind of... It seems like pulling off what they did last night becomes difficult repeatedly in this series.
5: Yeah, and so that was my feeling after the game last night was, hey, that's... Especially coming off the series loss in Chicago, you can't complain, even though I kind of did.
4: You did.
5: I did. It was on the record. Yeah. It was very public.
4: Yeah. We're recording this right now.
5: But you can't complain about a win. But there are, just like there are certain hits from a batter or certain pitches from a pitcher that you go, well, I got lucky on that one.
4: Yeah.
5: I got away with that one. I can't do that every time. Right? What the Mariners did last night, and frankly what they've done for a good chunk of this year so far, is it's not how you're going to get to a division title. It's not how you're going to go deep into October. And they know that. I'm not saying anything that is a surprise. The Mariners need to find a way to start adding on runs. Scoring runs, period, but adding on. They need to find a way to start scoring later in games.
4: Counterpoint, I would say the Mariners are due for more games like last night. They've played the most 2-run games or 1-run games in baseball, and the record hasn't been very good. And I think that's going to... Is regress to the mean getting better?
5: I mean, the opposite be progress?
4: Progress to the mean?
5: I think they will progress.
4: I think they will move to the mean. I think they're due to win a lot more close games than they've won so far. Now, that makes it more challenging because of all the bullpen issues we just had. But I think they will be better in close games than they've been so far this year.
5: That's fair. It's funny to say that the offense has struggled as much as it has when Julio's off to the best start of his career.
4: Yeah.
5: And Naylor's been terrific. Sure. Obviously, Cal is its own situation right now, and he's desperate to get out of it. But when you've got the building blocks there. Randy's been good offensively all year.
4: Yeah.
5: I mean, he's gotten on base all the time. So you've got three big guys who are getting good things done. So maybe there's some progression there as well. Yeah.

0: Yeah, and if you get Donovan back to where he was,
1: right.
0: He's just a couple games back.
1: Yes.
0: It's probably going to take some time. But get him back to where he was, get Cal going, okay.
1: Yes.
0: You're starting to roll. You're humming.
1: But okay. the bullpen is not good tonight.
0: Yeah.
1: So
0: it's a challenge.
1: If Wu could go 7 and the Mariners scored 10, I couldn't feel any better about
0: okay,
1: that.
0: Okay, so Aaron is going to this very realistic.
1: Is that a pick the click?
0: Yeah, you just did it. Mariners and Astros, M's trying to take game 2. We'll come back with more right after this on the Mariners Radio Network.
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